Imagine we're married and we're not even friends. You're always right and I'm so wrong.

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That's why the HTS News Channel 4 is now on Radio 100 Helen FM. 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

0: It's here at last. 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We don't back down for anybody, no. And weather.
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Jeannie was always afraid of the dark, and we never could understand why. 'Cause we looked after Jeannie with the very best of care, because Jeannie was our only child. Perhaps it was death that she was so afraid of, 'cause it took her one dark, stormy night. I think we always knew that we'd never see Jeannie grown, 'cause it seemed that she was destined to die. But on Jeannie's grave, we placed an eternal flame that glows and never loses its spark. And on the darkest night, there's always a light, 'cause Jeannie's afraid.

In this fast-paced world, you need to be on the go or you'll be left behind. That's why the HTS News Channel 4 is now on Radio 100 Helen FM. 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

anymore, 'cause mommy just walked out the door, and I'm going with her. Bye, Daddy. I wonder if I just did something bad.

0: 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We don't back down for anybody, no. And weather.
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1: Oh, it's beautiful. 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
0: Yeah, yes it is.
1: But I thought the old lady dropped it into the ocean in the air.

In this fast-paced world, you need to be on the go or you'll be left behind. 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

I know I did you wrong. But we done been through too much. Don't leave me like this.

0: 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We don't back down for anybody, no. And weather.
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music a drop. 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This is the summer controller. Drake from Canada. Beanie Man from Jamaica. The one you're

In this fast-paced world, you need to be on the go or you'll be left behind. That's why the HTS News Channel 4 is now on Radio 100 Helen FM. 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

Almighty Chicken Joe's heart to sing. Get riches in the advance, birthday wishes to my cousin Joe and Joseph. Tomorrow is a birthday. May God's grace and blessings be upon her and all others celebrating. Bonjour, bonjour, Gertrude. And continue. Music, music.

0: 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Yes, that's HTSONLINE, one word. 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
1: Play domino, man. How much card out?
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1: What?

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Happy Monday to family, friends, neighbors of Hospital Road, George Cooper Road. Kevin Motut, Rosemary Compton, Ruffalo the Baker, Audrey Madua, Sister Susie, Alberta Colvin, Joseph, and Antonio Mason, brother Angelo and wife, Father Anthony, Father Albert, Cathedral Parish, parishioners, and everyone who sucks to send greetings to them. 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

0: Hello.
1: Yes, hello. Bonjour. Good morning. Morning, morning.
0: The radio station is on.
1: Yes.
0: Hello.
1: Yes, it is on.
0: So how are you not getting yesterday? It went off the air.
1: Where are you calling from?
0: Pardon me?
1: Where are you calling from?
0: Leziland.
1: The radio station is on. It is on 100.1. Just go ahead and check it out.
0: Yes, I know. I'll try it.
1: Okay, my dear. Thank you.
0: Yes, thank you.

0: Hello and welcome to another edition of Government Notebook with me, Kendall Eugene. Health officials are closely monitoring the Ebola outbreak and have advised limited travel to the affected countries. Desley Poyot reports.
1: The Ministry of Health is closely monitoring the Ebola outbreak in the Democratic Republic of Congo and Uganda and is urging for heightened vigilance due to its global public health impact. Medical Officer for Health, Dr. Glensford Joseph, says despite there being no reported Ebola cases in St. Lucia or the Caribbean, the government has issued a travel advisory urging citizens to avoid non-essential travel to the affected countries.
2: The Ministry of Health, Wellness and Nutrition is closely monitoring the ongoing Ebola virus disease outbreak. While no cases have been detected in St. Lucia or the wider Caribbean region, the risk of importation through travel remains as the region is highly connected through international travel. As a precautionary measure to safeguard the health and well-being of all citizens and to prevent the introduction of Ebola virus disease into the country, the government of St. Lucia is issuing a travel advisory. The government strongly advises nationals to avoid non-essential travel to the Democratic Republic of the Congo, Uganda, and South Sudan, where the outbreak and security risks are most severe. Nationals as well as non-nationals returning from any of the above mentioned countries will be required to undergo 21 days of quarantine from the last day of exposure. Anyone who develops symptoms such as fever, weakness, vomiting, or bleeding after visiting these countries must seek immediate medical assistance.
1: The Ministry of Health says it will continue to strengthen surveillance and preparedness measures while closely monitoring the situation and providing timely updates to the public. Reporting for the Government Information Service, I am Desley Poyot.
0: A tax relief on building materials will continue for an additional 2 years. Nival Ugist has that story.
3: The government of St. Lucia has announced an extension of VAT relief on building materials for an additional 2 years. Prime Minister Honorable Philip J. Pierce said the measure is part of government's ongoing efforts to address rising costs and support continued growth in the construction sector.
4: We are going to be continuing the zero rated items for building materials. That happened for another 2 years. Building materials will continue to be zero rated as far as VAT is concerned, and the service charge on food items, which was being waived, will continue to be waived. So we will be continuing our thrust in one, in trying to reduce the impact of rising prices on the public of St. Lucia, and two, trying to continue the building boom that is evident in St. Lucia.
3: According to Honorable Philip J. Pierre, the measures are intended to address inflationary pressures while encouraging investment in housing and infrastructure. For the Government Information Service, I am Nival Ogist.
0: Her Excellency, Minister Mbali, presented letters of credence to Prabowo Subianto at the Mercado Palace in Jakarta, officially marking her appointment as St. Lucia's non-resident ambassador to Indonesia. The accreditation represents St. Lucia's first formal ambassadorial engagement of this kind in Southeast Asia and reflects the government's efforts to expand diplomatic and economic partnerships beyond traditional regions. As Southeast Asia's largest economy and key member of ASEAN and the G20, Indonesia offers opportunities for cooperation in trade, investment, tourism, education, climate resilience, and sustainable ocean management. Following the ceremony, Ambassador Mbali reaffirmed St. Lucia's commitment to strengthening relations with Indonesia and exploring practical areas of cooperation for mutual benefit. She noted that the new diplomatic relationship signals a commitment to cooperation, shared opportunity, and building resilience through broader international partnerships. You are listening to Government Notebook. We will be back in a moment.
5: 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Talk to your healthcare provider about cancer screening. 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
0: Welcome back. Prime Minister Honorable Philip J. Pierre has convened a meeting with the National Emergency Management Advisory Committee, NEMAC, to assess St. Lucia's preparedness for the 2026 Atlantic hurricane season. Petula Olibert reports.
7: Prime Minister Honorable Philip J. Pierre, Chair of NEMAC and Minister responsible for disaster management, met with key disaster management agencies at the NEMO headquarters on Thursday to review the country's hurricane season readiness. Representatives from emergency response agencies and government departments provided updates on contingency plans, available resources, and coordination measures designed to protect lives and property in the event of a tropical storm, hurricane, or other emergency. The Prime Minister received readiness reports from the St. Lucia Med Services, the Ministry of Health, the St. Lucia Fire Service, and NEMO. Honorable Philip Pierre emphasized the importance of readiness, interagency collaboration, and public vigilance throughout the hurricane season, while commending agencies for their efforts to strengthen national resilience. The government is also encouraging citizens and residents to review their emergency plans, secure their properties, and stay informed through official channels during the hurricane season. Petula Olibert reporting for the Government Information Service.
0: Honorable Minister Emma Hippolyte justifies new tripartite advisory committee. Here's Nivalo Geest with the details.
3: Minister for Equity, Social Justice, Gender, Older Persons, Labor, Cooperatives and Consumer Affairs, Honorable Emma Hippolyte, is urging the public to support St. Lucia's newly established National Tripartite Advisory Committee following criticism on social media. The committee was created after St. Lucia ratified ILO Convention 144 and brings together government employers and workers to discuss labor issues and shape workplace policies. Minister Hippolyte expressed disappointment with some of the negative reactions to the initiative.
8: When persons don't know things, we quickly rush and put negative comments in the media, and immediately you have a negative stream. And I told my PS, you should have told me, and we need to correct it. Because some of the persons who came in and put those negative statements know better. And if you do not know, you ask questions. As a country, we have a responsibility to be positive in terms of the development of this country.
3: The minister stressed that the committee is designed to address labor concerns before they develop into disputes.
8: And I was very pleased that we were able to sit with the unions and sit with the workers and they have agreed to be, and cabinet has approved that committee. It's a 10-person committee, and they're supposed to sit not only when there are disputes, but long before that, to put the right policies in place so that we can impact the world of work. So what this committee needs is encouragement and open dialogue. And within the Ministry of Equity and the Department of Labor, we are open to that open dialogue so persons understand the purpose of that committee and what it is we're trying to achieve for workers. We want productivity, we want decent work, we want you to participate in it, but we can do without the negatives. As a minister, I'm open to that dialogue, and I really urge persons, if you are not sure about something, pick up the phone and call.
3: Minister Hippolyte noted that more than 180 countries have already ratified Convention 144 and said the new committee represents a significant step forward for labor relations in St. Lucia. For the Government Information Service, I am Virtual DJ.
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3: Merci, Kendall. 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
0: Mersi Nival. And before I leave, here is a recap of the headlines. The Ministry of Health is closely monitoring the Ebola outbreak and has issued a travel advisory as a precautionary measure. And The government of St. Lucia has announced that VAT relief on building materials will remain in place for an additional 2 years as part of efforts to ease the impact of rising costs on citizens. This has been Government Notebook. I am Kendall Eugene. Thank you for listening.

It is now 6:34 a.m. in St. Lucia and the Eastern Caribbean. Good morning. Blessings and good morning to one and to all. Welcome to the Breakfast Club right here on Radio 100 Helen FM. My name is Vanetta, also known as Miss V, and I'll be keeping you company until 11 a.m. this morning. It's a beautiful, cool, liquid, sunshiny type of Monday morning, the 15th of June 2026. Wherever you are listening to us in St. Lucia, around the Caribbean, and of course the diaspora. Good morning. Want to say thank you to the Colonel, Mr. A, for holding things down on Levis NBC. I'm a magnificent Monday, Colonel. Early morning shout out to M844 Mr. Lane. Thank you for bringing me here very safely this morning. And saying good morning to M70 from the Girls' Day bus stand. Thank you for bringing me to Castries very safely as well. And to one of our hardworking bus drivers, north, south, east, and west, already on the road, on the move, on the beat, to get us to our destination safely. Good morning to you. Saying good morning to M163, Mr. Cecile, Mr. Henry M237, Mr. Johnny M878, the ultimate hustler M266 Bolo, good morning. The man Redemption M1001, good morning to you. M586, the man Braggio, good morning. M272, 1213, 977, and all of the Cicero bus drivers. Happy Monday to you. Good morning. To the Girls' Day drivers, blessings, blessings. The man Shell down M488, Kirby M495, Alvin Skelter, the man Bear, good morning. To the Boss Issue Shuttles, Mr. Mike, Mr. Evans, good morning to you. 1288, 1100, 1304, all of the guys over there, happy, happy, happy Monday. To the Moshi drivers, good morning. Grand Riviere, LeClary, Mr. Danley, good morning. Rockwell Pave, La Talk, the Mon, good morning. Laquamengo, Marigold, good morning. Jack Mel, good morning to you. Mark Bexon, Denry Valley, the Man Reggae, good morning. Miku drivers, Viewfront drivers, M310, Mr. Cole, Officer James, Mr. Kirby, good morning to you. Chosen Saltibus, Ancillary Canneries, Sufra Labri, everywhere in between, good morning to you. You're a bus driver, taxi driver, driving yourself, your family, staff, whatever it is, and to all of the passengers of these drivers, have a very excellent, excellent week. Magnificent Monday. At 6:45 a.m., I'll be bringing you the News 45 Major, complete with your weather report. So you can keep it locked for that. Welcome once again to the Breakfast Club, where we sprinkle a little bit of everything on your breakfast plate, because we believe that breakfast is the most important meal of the day. So we give you breakfast with excellent company, great music, accurate information, and of course, just great vibes, right? We're in the middle of the month of June. A fresh week. We just came out of our strong beginning. Here's hoping that it was a blessed one, a restful one. Let's kick things off in the right direction, shall we? Grace before meals and all of that. Let's give thanks and praise for life. Open up your two eyes. That's two blessings right there. We're sending hugs and comfort to those who may be mourning at this time. If you have a loved one in the hospital, you woke up on the wrong side of the bed this morning, you still have to give thanks and praise for life, right? So let's go.

And we're declaring, come alive in the name of Jesus. We bring everything to his feet. As we start our week, let's start our week in that vein. Just bring everything to him. He's got everything covered. So take that into your magnificent Monday. Taking this one from Jen Johnson, House of Miracles. It's time for a short commercial break. When we get back, the News 45 Major. Keep it locked.

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0: headlines, Ireland imposes new visa restrictions on St. Lucian travelers. The U.S.-Iran peace deal sends oil prices tumbling. And the group stage of the 2026 World Cup heats up. Welcome to News 45 Major for Monday, the 15th of June, 2026. With details of the news, I am Vanetta Phillip. Leading international experts are gathering in St. Lucia to tackle a surge in chronic diseases. The Medical and Dental Association is launching its 22nd annual conference to reshape Caribbean healthcare. Top of the agenda are warning signs over the island's aging population, with a major focus on memory loss screening. Specialists will also look at surging rates of diabetes and the heavy toll of tobacco use across the country. Crucially, the summit is bridging the gap between medicine and law, reviewing clinical guidelines for forensic investigations. Local business leaders are also attending to help physicians adapt to major digital and tech upgrades. Organizers say the talks are designed to completely overhaul healthcare delivery and protect the local population. Starting Monday, all citizens of St. Lucia will be required to secure a visa before entering Ireland. The strict new rules apply to all passport holders, including individuals traveling on diplomatic or service missions. Anyone transiting through Irish airports on their way to other global destinations must also obtain a transit visa. Ireland's government says the move is designed to tighten immigration controls and align closer with United Kingdom policy. Crucially, temporary rules will protect passengers who bought tickets before this past Sunday, provided they travel within the month. However, officials warn that anyone booking flights from Monday onwards faces being turned away at the gate without clearance. Following a decade of fatal boating accidents along the St. Lucian coast, new boundary markers have been installed at Rodney Bay to separate watercraft from recreational swimmers.
1: Sea bathers can now enjoy increased security within the recreational waters near the Rodney Bay ramp, courtesy of recently positioned boundary markers. SLASPA, in coordination with diverse partners, has scaled up measures targeting swimmer protection after 10 years punctuated by fatal vessel accidents within St. Lucian shorelines. Christopher Alexander affirmed to community members that standardized zoning across this heavily frequented venue will significantly minimize hazards for coastal visitors.
2: That the Radry Beach demarcation is now completed, Stanley. Great. And persons who have gone to the Radry Beach ramp area, you will see the free corridors there, the demarcation for our sea bathers to utilize, and it will give them a greater sense of assurance that they are protected.
1: Furthermore, SLASPA is now requiring all watercraft to dock in a designated zone, which is located half a mile off Ridley Beach.
2: The caption area, 1,000 yards by 600 yards, where those boats will be able to operate, without impacting the sea bathers. So that's something, the second project we're doing right now. So we want to, again, assure the public generally that SLASPA is doing its due diligence and also investing, because all those monies have been paid by SLASPA to ensure we protect our sea bathers,
3: yes,
2: and the boating community as well.
1: SLASPA will also provide training for marine officers on maritime laws to ensure better enforcement of regulations.
2: We know the government of St. Lucia have now reintroduced the beach rangers, and we've now reached out to NCA, which is the agency that's actually working side by side with the beach rangers. And we intend to train all those beach rangers in maritime law enforcement, and that'll be on the behest of SLASPA.
3: Okay.
2: And that'll be a free of charge training session, and they'll be given the requisite powers and knowledge of where they can intervene if there is a violation accordingly.
1: The organization also plans to distribute guidance to optimize the use of the demarcation at Redwy, and these terms will be included with operational licenses.
2: If they go against, contradict those guidelines, the license will be revoked or suspended. Okay. In that regard. So that is a serious measure, and we intend to implement it along with the Marine Police Unit, who are actively on board.
1: The Air and Sea Ports Authority will continue collaborating with local stakeholders to strengthen maritime safety regulations, establish clear water zones, and offer safety training to avert future tragedies. Gina Filippi, HTS News Force.
0: And on to the international scene. Global financial markets are surging following the historic announcement of a peace deal between the United States and Iran. The major diplomatic breakthrough has triggered a dramatic termination of military operations across all active war fronts. U.S. President Donald Trump welcomed the development on social media, telling global shipping fleets to, quote, let the oil flow, end of quote. Under the newly agreed terms, America will immediately lift its strict naval blockade on the Islamic Republic. In return, Tehran has promised to fully reopen the vital Strait of Hormuz shipping route to global trade. The dramatic geopolitical shift sent Brent crude prices tumbling 4% in early morning trading, down to just under $84 a barrel. While an official signing ceremony is set for this Friday in Switzerland, deep uncertainty remains whether Israel and Hezbollah will respect the ceasefire. Swiss voters have decisively rejected a controversial proposal to place a hard cap on the country's population. The referendum, which sought to limit the population to 10 million people, failed to pass, with 55% voting against it. The initiative was heavily pushed by the right-wing Swiss People's Party as a way to curb immigration and protect public services. However, major business leaders strongly opposed the move, warning it would trigger severe labor shortages in hospitals and tourism. Opponents also feared the cap would permanently shatter Switzerland's crucial free movement agreement with the European Union. European Commission President Ursula von der Leyen welcomed the result, praising the deep ties and partnership between the EU and Switzerland. While the right-wing sponsors insist the underlying anxieties over housing and transport remain unsolved, the status quo has held. The Global Economic Leaderboard has been completely rewritten over the last quarter century, according to new International Monetary Fund data published by Visual Capitalist. The figures reveal that Ireland has staged a stunning economic rise, climbing from 14th place to become the world's second richest country by GDP per capita. Conversely, Japan has suffered one of the sharpest declines in modern history, plummeting from the number 2 spot all the way down to 39th. Visual Capitalist reports a massive handoff of Asian economic dominance, showing that just 4 Chinese provinces now eclipse Japan's entire economy. Meanwhile, data from the International Union of Railways highlights a massive infrastructure divide, with China building a staggering 40,000 kilometers of high-speed rail. That vast network is larger than the rest of the world combined, leaving the Western nations like the United States lagging far behind. Analysts conclude that the dramatic changes prove global wealth is far from permanent, with innovation and changing demographics rapidly

with a 10-1 victory over Haiti. Aston Villa's John McGinn proved to be the hero, scoring a deflected first-half winner to put three vital points on the board. Elsewhere, a late Daichi Kamada equalizer saw Japan twice come from behind to snatch a dramatic 2-2 draw against the Netherlands. And now time for news on the weather.

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For today, Monday, the 15th of June, 2026, your forecaster, Lemuel O'Shaughnessy. Present weather at Uyonora Airport is cloudy. Present temperature at Uyonora Airport is 27 degrees Celsius or 81 degrees Fahrenheit. Last night's minimum temperature at Uyonora Airport was 26 degrees Celsius or 79 degrees Fahrenheit. Relative humidity at Uyonora Airport is 86%. Wind at Uyonora Airport is blowing from the east at 21 miles per hour or 33 kilometers per hour. Rainfall in the 24-hour period that ended at 2 a.m. today at Uyonora Airport, a trace. Total rainfall for the month of June so far at Uyonora Airport, 7.1 millimeters. Sunset today, 6:33 p.m. Sunrise tomorrow, 5:36 a.m. Forecast for St. Lucia, valid for the next 24 hours. Winds will be blowing from the east near 21 miles per hour or 33 kilometers per hour with occasional gusts. Weather, partly cloudy and breezy, becoming cloudy at times with some scattered light to moderate showers. Marine forecast for seas in a 25-mile or 40-kilometer radius from St. Lucia. Tides for Castries Harbour, low at 10:10 a.m., high at 4:55 p.m. Tides for Beaufort Bay, low at 11:37 a.m., high at 6:02 p.m. Seas locally rough with waves and northeasterly to easterly swells, 6 to 8 feet, or 1.8 to 2.4 meters. Small craft operators and sea bathers should exercise caution due to locally rough seas and brisk winds. Forecast for the Lesser Antilles. Partly cloudy and breezy, becoming cloudy at times with some scattered showers. Tropical weather outlook. The Atlantic high pressure system will maintain moderate to brisk easterly winds across the Lesser Antilles during the next 24 hours. Patches of low-level clouds drifting along this wind flow will cause some scattered showers over parts of the region during the forecast period. A tropical wave located over the central tropical Atlantic is moving westward near 17 miles per hour or 28 kilometers per hour and is expected to affect our region from late Tuesday into Wednesday. Two other tropical waves located over the eastern and far eastern tropical Atlantic are moving westward near 17 miles per hour or 28 kilometers per hour and 15 miles per hour and 24 kilometers per hour respectively. This has been your 6 a.m. weather report, your forecaster, Lemuel O'Shaughnessy.

0: recap of the headlines. Ireland imposes new visa restrictions on St. Lucian travelers. The U.S.-Iran peace deal sends oil prices tumbling. And the group stage of the 2026 World Cup heats up. This has been News 45 Major for today, Monday, the 15th of June, 2026. I am Vanetta Phillip. We will be back after these messages.
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0: It's now 16 minutes after the hour of 7 a.m. in St. Lucia and the Eastern Caribbean. Welcome once again to The Breakfast Club on Radio 100 Helen FM. This is Ms. V in the hot seat until 11 a.m. this morning. Giving you a little jump start on your magnificent Monday. And we kick things off with a doubleheader from Nadia Batson, Hammock, and of course Pieces. Singing this one from Young Bredda, Full Blown, featuring Chloe and Molly with the Greatest Bend Over Take It Easy remix.
1: Don't worry, just forget about the chats. Let me get that to you, Molly, get the vibe. We can keep it going till we see this.
0: Saying good morning to my WhatsApp family. Auntie Jackie, Miss Mari, Miss Madeline, good morning. Hope you had an excellent, strong beginning, ladies. Miss Leota, good morning. Miss Unica, Kafo, Queen Satu, happy, happy Monday. Techie and Viewphone, good morning.
1: Really had a one like this.
0: Miss Beverly, Miss Audrey. Jasmine over in Jamaica. Big up, big up, good morning. I'm at 7:30 a.m. The man Boots will be in the building for Kaiso Corner. So make sure you come live with us.

It is now 23 minutes after the hour of 7 a.m. and you just heard from Young Bretta, Inch by Inch, taking this one from Kes, something called Talk Back. Saying good morning to my USVI family, DJ Top Shotter, Mr. Roll, the man Ben, all of our USVI listeners. Happy Monday.

saying good morning to Mr. Norbert over in Tortola. And he says good morning to his mother, Celia Norbert of La Puerte, Mon Repos. Happy, happy Monday. Mr. Sylvester, good morning to you as well.

Давай.

Singing this one from our very own Daniel Dubois. Something called Goodie Pack. Before that, we heard from Kes and Benji with Carnival Friend. It's now 7:30 a.m. It's time for a short commercial break. When we get back, Kaiso Corner with the man Boots and yours truly. Keep it locked. 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

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Yes, that's HTSONLINE, one word. 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

0: Morning, morning, morning. Bonjour, bonjour, bonjour, tout le monde. Good morning, good morning. Morning, Facebook. Morning, yeah, y'all there first. Morning, morning. Yeah, but and I hear we deviate on another Facebook. We open up on another YouTube channel and Facebook again. But yeah, welcome to that in another minute or so. Morning, Miss V.
1: Good morning.
0: How are you?
1: I am good.
0: How was the weekend?
1: The weekend was restful.
0: Restful?
1: Yeah, for me.
0: Okay. Mm. And you're ready?
1: I'm ready for the week.
0: You're ready to make people talk this week?
1: Oh, Lord, Father.
0: Yeah, we made them talk and then, yeah, we're going to join some brothers and sisters and keep them talking this week.
1: Of course.
0: Yes, Ms. V. Good morning to St. Lucia, the St. Lucia Caribbean and Caribbean Calypso family. Good morning to the diaspora. Good morning to our international friends. Let's send some pleasant greetings to Iran and the US. I heard they make a deal, boy, Miss V. You heard that?
1: They did. Yes,
0: I heard
1: they
0: it,
1: did.
0: But it's Trump that announced it, you know. Boy, you have to be careful when Trump announced a thing. But I suspect the guys are kind of reaching them, you know, and this peace and joy, you know, taking over, you know.
1: Of course.
0: So we wish them well. The next one to happen is Ukraine.
1: Boy.
0: Okay. Well, good morning. Well, Miss V, we need to say a very, very, very special thank you to Jürgen.
1: Yes.
0: From the KPT tent, mm-hmm. You know, mm-hmm. Jürgen and Nikki Cauldron.
1: Yes.
0: For the Father and Son Lime on
1: Friday. That was a really good show.
0: Wow, yeah, man. Yeah. Interesting. A little inspiring, you know.
1: Yes.
0: And as we said, we hope it inspires a lot of the youths and the parents, you know.
1: Mm-hmm, absolutely.
0: To run after the Calypso goal, man, and mm-hmm. get in there and mm-hmm. stay in there and keep their children in there. You know, support the children's talent, man, and free them up, you know, and give them chance to grow, especially mm-hmm. in our Calypso arena. Because we have a lot of them, man, of father and son or parent and son within the Calypso thing. I mean, mm-hmm. even in the youth competition this year, the schools competition, I see Timoto, who I hear is Moto's son, also Moto and
1: really?
0: Timoto,
1: okay.
0: Baby T.
1: Yes, yes.
0: Ricky T.
1: Ricky's daughter.
0: Ricky T. Daughter.
1: Yeah.
0: Happy and ready.
1: Mm-hmm.
0: Has been there already. Of course, Jürgen and Nikki. Yeah. Pep and Desrel.
1: Yeah.
0: You know.
2: Zebra and Blaze.
0: Ah, yeah, yeah. Okay.
1: Yeah, so okay. Them KPT fellas, not
0: that,
1: behaving
0: that
1: themselves.
0: That sounds like a joke on the side. People, I apologize for that, you know. But y'all see who doing it, eh? We go investigate that. It's lime with lime in. It's Bong and Blaze. That relationship there. We thought it was just a relationship to keep people talking, but it looked like that. Yeah, so a big, big, big thanks to Jürgen. And we wish that boy well, man. That is a talent.
1: Absolutely.
0: That KPT has and KPT nurture that, man. We appeal to KPT, boy. Take that. That and nurture it, man. Keep him there, boy, because that is a future star. That is a future star. This weekend, well, over the weekend there, boy, I went to two good shows, man. Good shows. I think Fire One had their second show, and then the quarterfinal start. The competitive side of this, the Kaiso season has started, you know, and South Calypso Tent had the quarterfinals on Saturday. One thing that struck me coming from there, these two shows, man, is how much the women are increasingly becoming dominant in the Kaiso arena, man. Some very powerful voices. Minel, you know, not just good singers, excellent singers, man. And then powerful performers, Minel, Solange, Trish, Queen Yards, Lucian, Kitty. And I'm talking about the Fire One Tent and South that had the quarterfinals.
1: Mm-hmm.
0: We haven't even gotten to KPT 10 that deliberately came out with and throwing women after woman after woman, powerful woman on us since they opened, you know. So, what is obvious is how the women have grown in prominence in our in our Calypso reader. Another thing that struck me, and Ms. V, you might like that, Prosper. Prosper, who's been around for so long, hustling on that Calypso stage, for the first time in his life, boy got four encores.
1: Really?
0: Four encores, you know, they brought him back, so much so that they almost crippled the boy. He couldn't come back. But when he came back for the fourth thing, the boy could hardly sing. I remember, boy, Calypso fans in St. Lucia, they did that to Papa Troublesome once, man.
1: Oh, really?
0: And they sent Papa Troublesome horse, man. Why? They encore him so by the time he came back.
1: He could not see.
0: He could not drop it again,
1: oh,
0: man.
1: My
0: drop
1: gosh.
0: It again, man. And, one Calypso that stood out for me was from the South Calypso 10, Gumption. I mean, Gumption dropped a cultural piece there in tribute to Sam Flood. We'll do it later on in the corner. We will look at it, man. And boy, what a surprise. He is one creative Calypsonian performer that the South Tent has gotten. And another one of the new performers, Kitty, a woman, and she... Her performance that really struck me, man. Her performance. It was a real cabaret performance, man. With Kitty on stage. A little naughty, but, you know, it struck.
1: Okay.
0: It actually reminded me of somebody in KPT too, Lady CC.
1: Okay.
0: Lady CC has that cabaret feel about her. In performing one. Appreciated, you know. So let's say thank you to these two tents, you know, for giving us St. Lucia something good over the weekend and making my weekend, you know, enjoyable.
1: Very good, very good.
0: Enjoyable. And so, people, let's get to our start of our line for this week, man, boy. And we starting to make y'all talk. That's where we start, boy. We have a double B. Out of a triple B. Out of a triple B, we have just taken a double B. A double B. Triple B, Barry, Brom, and Blaze. Okay, so Barry, Brom, and Blaze. Well, we just pull out the Brom and Blaze, you know, but the Barry is there. And yes, people, we have the youngest tent who has come and line with us this morning, the KPT tent, Calypso Pros tent. People prefer to call them, keep people talking. And boy, it is such a pleasure to have this tent on the corner, because they are doing so much to inject life in our Calypso arena. Okay, they have come on. This is their fifth year. Imagine that. Fifth season. You know, and they have come up and they have brought in, you know, a lot of youths into our exciting youth performers and exciting female performers, you know, into the Calypso arena. And I'm just shaking up things, man. And I'll bring my excitement. TC and Blaze, good morning.
3: Morning, Boots. Morning.

0: BT.
1: Morning. Welcome.
2: Good morning. My God, that is what you call a good morning. Yeah?
1: Miss V, Wagwan.
2: I ain't watching you.
3: Boy, and from the last time you were here, we are a world of Facebook people out there watching.
1: Nice.
3: So we give them a big wave.
1: Hello, Facebook. Morning, good afternoon, good night. Wherever you are, Facebook lovers.
3: So we live. So we liming now with the whole world. Maybe before we go into 10 business and so etc. Just play that first little song for me, because I want to ask KPT about this particular performer.
2: Okay.
3: Yeah. This is Mr. Personality with Remember Me.
2: Mm-hmm.

0: KBC, last year, you all came out with somebody, was it Baby K, that won the primary school soccer competition.
1: Yeah.
0: And then you all come and do it again this year, draw first blood, come and introduce to this baby, introduce us to this baby that has won
1: what a personality. What a personality.
0: Tell me about where you find that baby and how to be, man.
2: In the heat of all the excitement, I got a call from the Duga school saying their competition is coming up and they would like to give their artists some stage,
1: some exposure
2: on stage. Yeah. And I said, yeah, no problem. I didn't even know who it was at first. I just said, no problem, because that's what we do at KBT, you know? And then one of the members said, I heard that the Duga school boy is coming to you. I said, yeah. I said, his name is Mr. Personality. I said, I don't know. I just know he's Azil, you know? Yeah. And then this little boy show up to the rehearsal, all timid and calm, you know, clinging to his mother. He's like, you know, mommy's boy, that thing. I said to him, aren't you the guy who's supposed to be singing? He said, yeah, I'm the boy. And then I said, okay, so what's going on? He said, just now. Let me tell you, when they pick up the mic, meet about 20 years ahead of his time already.
1: I believe so too.
0: Oh yes, man. You know, but it's more praises, you know, and thanks to KPT, you know,
1: for
0: thinking that. Because just Friday, we had Jürgen in here, one of the most exciting young performers we have discovered, KPT, and here again, Jürgen.
2: But you know he's a KPTian, right? Azil.
0: That's what I was getting to there. He's a KPTian.
1: Yeah.
0: And what about Baby K? Have you all kept contact?
2: But you know, he's a little crawl. You know, you can't rush kids.
0: Yeah.
2: Into adult things, you know.
0: That's okay. This is all about we on the lime appreciating y'all, you know, giving that spark to the youth, you know, and this kind of exposure.
2: Yeah,
0: and
2: man.
0: So, because this will stay with them for a lifetime, hoping that they will stay with the guys. So,
1: what really inspires me, I could say, is when I hear them speak, like listening to Jürgen on the interview.
0: Yeah.
1: On Kaiso Corner, that really made my morning to hear how we could speak about his tent
0: to hear,
1: you know, I mean, he compared it with a 5-star hotel, you know. That I fly out of my bed, you know, and I say, yeah, that is well, because you know, we Blaze and myself, we artists, we created KPT with that in mind.
0: Mm-hmm.
1: We know what artists want because we know what we want.
0: Yeah. Yeah.
1: So that same attitude we bring to KPT. And when even Mr. Personality, I heard him on another interview say he will be with KPT for a long time.
0: Yeah.
1: And you know, and that is what we want. That, because that's why we created KPT, to enhance the art form. You know, we want the youths to see a future when they look at KPT. They could see themselves. That's where they want to be. And we're happy that they're actually reaching out to us and wanting to be part of KPT.
0: More strength, man. I wish you all more strength. Continue down that road. Last year, I was watching one of your shows and you all had T-Blacks as a guest performer.
1: Yeah.
0: T-Blacks mash up the place. And then when he finished, T-Blacks took and say, you see that tent?
1: Yep.
2: Yeah.
0: I staying in that tent. Coming back here. There's something about your tent.
1: He wore the shirt proudly.
0: Yeah. There's something about your tent that that keeps attracting.
1: Again, it's there. We make everything comfortable. We have an artist lounge because we believe as artists we need an artist lounge. We don't want to be walking all around looking for something to drink, something to eat, place to relax. I mean, if you look at, you know, the cultural center, there's only so much space to the back.
0: Yeah.
1: So that's why we needed to create that lounge on the outside where you could chill, you know, and just wait your turn in a comfortable space. And that's just what we create.
0: Okay.
1: That's what we created with KPT.
0: So, all right. So we have started talking KPT and KPT this year. Ms. V, run that track for me from that tree, because There was a track saying Jordi Paye. Jordi Paye. Okay. Mm-hmm. So run that track. It is from T.C. Brown himself.
1: Yeah.
0: So, and let's talk about KHBT today and this year. Run it.

0: Tyson.
1: This is wrong.
2: Yes, sir.
1: Jordi Paye. Today is not yesterday. Now, I don't talk about the song. The song saying what it says.
2: Yeah.
1: But let's talk about the KPT because it's 4 years and then y'all have been growing, man. Y'all have been growing from the time y'all burst on the scene. It has been one step up the ladder every year. We've seen something different.
2: Yeah.
1: Last year, y'all, I think y'all had about 4 or 5 semi-finalists.
2: And then
1: finalists about 3, and then you yourself, you were able to get second place in the Calypso Moral Competition and so on. That was yesterday.
2: Today
1: is a different season. How are you all this season?
2: We're looking for more.
1: When
2: people see KPT a lot of the time, they see my face, you know. But really, KPT is myself, Blaze in the background. There's Barry, like you mentioned, Ashlyn. There's
3: Aline.
2: There's
3: Lauren.
2: Lauren is in the background. Andrea is in the background. There are quite a few people making that dream happen, you know. And we haven't stopped. We know where we want to go. We know where we want to take the tent. It's really a work in progress, you know. It's really work in progress. And we're not going to stop until we really reach that peak we're trying to get.
1: Yeah.
2: So it's a real work in progress. And this year is no exception. We've been pushing our members. We call him Hitler. They call him Hitler. That's his name for him in the tent. So that could explain the kind of pressure he put on the artists themselves.
1: So why
2: and I like it.
1: Why do they call him Hitler, not Trump?
2: Well, he doesn't lie.
1: Okay.
2: He doesn't make up stories either, too. All right. So it's really get to the truth and what we're trying to achieve, and it's really coming down hard on our members. And I was really impressed with them, all the members on our second show, Boots, because I'm starting to see all the drilling, all the talks we have at meetings. I'm really starting to see it on stage, and that's exactly what we're looking for. We want you to dress the part. We want you to sound right. You know, you need to know your song. We don't want the mistakes, the petty mistakes. You need to take care of all that before you step on KPT stage. I had to remind our members again this year, the name KPT, it didn't just fall from the sky. It's actually Kaiso Pros Tent.
1: So the pros is
2: professional.
1: Okay,
2: so that word
1: has problems.
2: Well, that too. Well, that too. You know, so that you need to carry that word, and the only way you could carry it is if you play your part. I can't do it alone. You know, it's like a football team, you know, with 11 players. Everybody have to play their part. And that's the message we bring out all the time. And Hitler is very good at drilling that message in their members. And we're starting to see it on stage now.
1: Yeah, the professionalism. And what obviously is coming out is the kind of leadership that's coming from you all, from your experience in the arts, in Kaiso, as performers, you know. You're not just drilling them, but from your own job, from your own practice.
2: You're
1: providing
2: bring that standard to them, because
1: leadership.
2: There's things I do regularly to prepare myself for stage.
1: Yeah.
2: And that same attitude I bring forward to our members. Prepare your stuff. Come in studio. Let's sit down. Let's work it out before the band room.
1: Yeah.
2: The band room is not for you. The band room is
3: connect
2: with the band. That's a difference. You don't come and learn your song in the band room. You know, we do that before. So get organize yourself before, and you bring yourself to the band room and try to connect, not learn. So these little things like we bring forward to our members. We bring forward to our members, and it's our standard, and that's where we take it.
1: And believe it or not, you are bringing.

0: look, Mr. Personality, baby, and so on, Jürgen, you know, and it's an encouragement to them to stay in it and be professional and so on. So I must think, tell us a little bit about that, your growth. I mean, why are you still in Kaizo?
1: That's my second love. That's my second love. Kaizo is dear to me. It's something that calms me down. The message might be harsh, but me giving that message is something that actually calms me down. It's something that when I get off my chest, I'm happy, you know, because every day can be a fight, but the message has to be out there. And not everybody listens to the message if you come speaking to them.
0: Yeah.
1: So sometimes you have to do it in song.
0: Yeah.
1: And that is my strategy, to do it in song. And it actually calms me down.
0: Yeah.
1: You know.
0: And in the practice of your life too, as we are seeing. And so KPT has given us a production this year, you know, and wow, I think they continue to step up. Ms. V, play that next number for me, from somebody, a new KPT just thrown us again. And he has come up and given us this number. Listen to that voice, you know, and listen to that that Kaizo. It's the Calypsonian is Anwa, and the number is Another Day in the Office. Look, Another Day in the Office. He's talking about the office, the Calypso office, you know. Listen to this.

0: just another day in the office. TC.
1: Yeah, man.
0: I have something to at you, man. Is that another father and son?
1: That's how Isaiah Hall baptizes us. That's exactly how Isaiah Hall baptizes us, you know. And it's interesting story to this, you know. When Anwa told me, I actually spoke with him at the ROC school jam. He did Where Are They Now? I didn't remember that.
0: Yeah.
1: I didn't remember that at all. And the interesting story is, whilst walking in, Blaze and myself going to Legacy, online, you know, we were somewhat a few minutes late, whilst walking through the line,

0: hearing this, where are they now pelting out? You know, and the show started. You know, and everybody looking at me and thing, but wait, but who we are in there? What are you doing on the line? And even like freaking out when I think, but wait, what's going on there?
1: Yeah.
0: You know, really sounding like he took command of the song. He made the song
1: his,
0: you know. Yeah. And throughout the night, folks was telling me, boy, you need to get this guy in. You need to get this guy into Kaiso. You need to get it. And I did just that. You know, I reached out to him. He was a bit, you know, I'm not sure. When I started explaining what KPT is really about, you're not on your own in KPT. You're not gonna just bring you in and tell you, come and sing Kaiso, and you have to ask yourself this, well, how am I getting that, how I'm getting support. We have that in KPT, yeah. and that's KPT for you. We should even call ourselves Kaiso Development Tent. You know, we should change it now to KDT. Yeah.
2: KDT?
0: Yeah, we should, that's what it should have been.
2: Medicine.
0: Well, like, what is Kaiso medicine? You know, you know, we're not going to just leave you to swim on your own. We're going to give you that support. And he took the bait. He took the bait, and I'm really happy he did. Now I think he's really loving it, and I think he could actually see himself on stage doing Kaiso now.
1: Give thanks. Yeah. What's his age?
0: 32, 33, something around there. He's actually a teacher by profession. He's a teacher by profession. He teaches at the Grassroots Conference.
2: Baby TC.
1: Okay, baby TC.
2: TC Junior.
1: TC Junior.
0: But we're happy to have him, you know. Yeah. I don't know if you saw the first show when I really bring him out, but yes. I really wanted to.
1: Oh, yes.
0: Pin the connection and to
2: not yeah. Pin the connection.
0: You know, so and yeah. We really wish really, really happy with him. I tell him that all the time, you know, I'm happy you took it on because I could see a future. He's a very good singer. You know, it's new to the Kaiso stage, and I'm sure within, you know, as he progresses and the years come, he will really find his true self on that Kaiso stage.
1: Okay, well, thanks. I mean, he's one of the attractions in the tent this year too. And so let's talk about your tent, the production this year, man. I see all some new things you all showing us, but give us some transition.
0: Yeah, we got rid of the word break.
2: Intermission.
1: Describe it to
0: well what it is, we were getting a lot of attention from young soca artists wanting to be part of KPT, but trying to put all of them on the Kaiso stage we felt would be a bit too much, you know, after you have heavy hitters hitting that stage singing Kaiso, where could we put these soca artists? So we came up with the idea, you know what, let's create another stage on the outside. Let's create give them their own stage on the outside. So when we take that break and we go outside, people getting something to eat and drink, we'll have the soca artists doing their thing. But we decide we're not going to call it a break because it's not a break. So it's a transition.
1: Okay.
0: So when we're done with the Kaiso inside, we're going to transition outside and get soca.
1: Yeah.
0: Okay. So as soon as you walk in, we're done with all the Kaisonians on stage inside. We transition outside
2: to soca.
0: To soca, so there's this stage set up, and the soca artists and the soca gods doing their thing on the outside, whilst you have something to eat and the chit chat, and that's been working out very, very well.
1: Yeah, yeah,
0: for us, we like the attention.
1: Total production, you get soca.
0: Yeah, yeah. So you really and truly, you never bored, and it's not in a way that it's overbearing, that it's so loud that you can't have a chit chat as to what happened on the inside.
1: Mm-hmm.
0: That you could still do that as well whilst you're being entertained by the new soca artists.
1: So these young soca artists are members of KPT?
0: They are members of the organization.
1: Okay.
0: And we give them the very same attention.
1: Just say some of their names for people to know.
0: There's Scrap Money.
2: Honorable.
0: KB Official.
2: Slot.
0: Kitina.
1: Yeah, established Kaiso right now.
0: And that's what we give our members as well. You could do both if you want.
1: Yeah.
0: If you have a soca, you feel you want to jump on that stage on the outside, you have the energy. I don't have the energy to do it.
1: Yeah.
0: If you figure you have the energy to do it, that's available as well. Daniel Dubois is one of of that soca explosion as well.
1: Yeah.
0: Okay. And like they say, it's gonna grow because they have a few people that's still hanging. We haven't given them the go ahead, bring them in yet, because we still have to figure how we paying those artists.
1: Yeah.
0: it's not free. It's not a pro bono stage. So you know, we have to do the maths as well.
1: Yeah. Excellent, man. Excellent. People out there, it's a lime. I know them boys sounded interesting and etc. But it's a lime. And feel free. I mean, don't take up too much time if you want. We'll open our lines and come back. Ms. V, is it time for our break?
3: Yes, it's actually time for our break.
1: We'll take our little break.
0: Not a transition.
1: It has financial implications. You know,
0: is it?
1: If we take a transition, they don't go. We'll take a break now. When we come back, the lines will be open. But also, I mean, feel free to send us messages, you know, as we will read your messages, you know, so that the KPT, our KPT family can hear us. So let's take a break now. When we come back, we'll continue to keep you talking. Ms. V?

0: Welcome back this morning, boy. The Kaiso Pro's tent has graced us, graced our line with the present, you know. And we have with us TC Brown and Blaze Papa Pops Hitler. Live with us this morning, and I'm sure all of you out there are alive and well, energized by this very, very interesting line that we are having.
1: Some folks are asking for the number for texting and calling.
2: Oh, okay. Let's remind them of the numbers. Okay. 4517260 is the landline, and 1758 4517260 is the WhatsApp platform. And we are also live on HTS online, as well as Radio 100 LNFM on Facebook. 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
0: Any of them there yet?
2: We seem to have a call. Let's see if we can take it. Good morning, caller. You are live on the air.
3: Good morning, Calypso Corner, the original Calypso Corner.
0: Buffy, good morning, man.
2: Good morning.
3: What you say, what's happening?
0: Buffy, what happened? You drop us, man.
3: Nah, man, I'm keeping it for life, man. I have the two horsemen there, and the third one I come, but the BBB is there, man.
0: The BBB. That's BBBBB. Barry Buffy.
3: Projection and everything else, man. You know?
0: Yeah.
3: So yeah, man, Boots, we lining on the corner this morning. We feature in KPT. But, you know, I want to big up everybody, all the Calypsonians, those who put in their foot forward, the other things and whatnot. Yeah. And it looks like, boy, the future bright. I see the youth doing something. It's something Pops have close to his heart, you know, from RC Boys School when I met him, you know. So I want to pick him up on that and keep up the good work, you know. Now, the other aspect of it, the transition.
0: Yeah,
3: it takes me back to having my band and we playing outside of the cultural center, and it brings back a lot of memories. And the importance of that is that, you know, it gives the soca artists an avenue, even the older ones. Now I know Pops is still a young boy even before he was Blaze.
0: Yeah.
3: Now you see, what happened is that 3 years ago with KPC, I entered the competition and I made it to the soca final.
0: Yeah.
3: Now, but what you find there, and that is my opinion, there's a soca syndicate. If you're not part of it, you will not get airplay. You will not get opportunities, you know. Now, I see the opportunity outside within the transition for people like Blaze who have songs that are party-oriented, apart from the Calypso and things, though. So it gives you another avenue for the public to hate.
0: Yeah.
3: Because there are DJs, there are radio stations that will not play because they figure either Pop's too old or he's not in part of this group. And I went through it.
0: Okay.
3: I went through it, and I wouldn't survive it without KPT or without the support from KPT.
0: Okay.
3: I went to the prelims. I went to the quarters. KPT was there. Brown was with me. I went to the semis, and I made it to finals. The only radio station that played my song was Radio 100. And I monitored it.
0: And the Kaiso Corner.
3: Yes, the Kaiso Corner. And it is something I want to see disappear. I want to see equal opportunity. That not because them DJs feel an artist in his 50s or 60s, that they could take it upon their own to smother their music because they're not part of a particular group. I want to see that gone. I want to see that disappear. I want to see the efforts of KPT go arrive and bring many more Mr. Personalities and whatnot, you know. So I want to big up the tent again, big up the process, big up the innovation, big you up, Boots. And Boots, I have one on you, you know.
0: Oh, yeah, go.
3: You say Dedrell, Pep, you say Happy, say what about Buffalo?
0: Buffy and his youth. Well, sorry, Buffy. Go ahead. I'll take it.
3: And she although she's doing background vocals now, she didn't like, because the music is there, but she may reappear on the stage, but she's still involved in the Calypso and things. So.
0: Yeah.
3: You know, and you know, and I'm in the scene. I'm behind the scene. And I leave this week because I have personal issues to see about. And that's the only reason why I didn't want to.
0: Yeah, I was coming to that. Where are you? You're wrong.
3: Yes. Okay. So, at the same time, let me pick it up again. Pick up the Calypso. I feel good. I see the youth there. I see Uncle Brown and Hitler still taking care of the youth.
1: Yeah.
3: And taking care of the elderly like me. So, big girl up, man.
4: And, respect.
3: For me, because I have a calypso for her to sing.
4: So Buffy, you are
2: excuse
4: the elderly.
2: Me, you have a, wait just a minute. You have a calypso for who to sing?
3: For Miss Rita to sing.
2: Oh, my God.
4: And what you want her to sing?
3: Limousine, everything out the ranch. And you see, you have to be KBC. You got KBC on top of the block.
4: Thank you, Buffy.
2: Thanks
4: as usual. Thanks for Lyman.
2: I blame you, Boots. Because you said something about. Was it you who said something about
4: representing
2: HCS? You see, you start something. Okay, all right.
4: Intercommercial Housewives.
2: You see what I'm talking
4: come
2: about?
4: In.
2: Anyway, we have another call.
1: Represent.
2: We have another call.
4: Yeah, and I say it again. You before Stanley. I don't understand. You.
2: Oh my God. Okay, let's take this call. Good morning, caller. You are live on the air.
4: Hello, good morning.
5: Good morning, Mr.
4: Minnesota
5: Kennedy,
4: is in the house. Oh,
2: good morning.
4: Morning.
5: Morning, TC. Morning, Blaze.
1: Morning.
5: Lovely to hear you all. Big up to KPT. I just wanted to publicly say thank you to KPT again in your efforts in promoting inclusion and solution, promoting autism acceptance and awareness by partnering with us and performing at the Carnival Social on July 11th.
4: Yes, sir.
5: Thank you for doing this. And TC, you've always had a sensitive heart, you know. That's one thing about you. You are somebody who loves people.
4: And he partnered with a Hitler. A sensitive heart partner with a Hitler.
5: But I thought you said you were changing the name. Anyway, I have two questions for KPT. One, the calypsonians from KPT, I find the vocals are exceptional. Really great voices. I mean, y'all have great lyrics and so on, but the tone of the voices, do you all do voice training?
4: Yes.
5: In your chants?
4: Yes.
5: So that is my first. Oh, nice. It shows. I mean, look at Anwar. I'm listening to the voice, the quality of the voice. It's just fantastic. The second question I have for you is, how can the diaspora support KPT?
1: Great one.
4: Yeah.
1: Well, to answer the first question, from inception, we scout for singers. People who have a general, you know, talent and understanding and the vocals already there. So it doesn't give us too much work to guide them as to the approach for Calypso. So our first step on our scouting, we like to know that you could actually sing and hold some good notes on stage. So when we approach people, it's because you have that raw talent already. You could sing, like we've met people at karaoke sessions and we go up to them and say, hey, are you interested in singing Calypso? Because you seem to have a great voice and you could hold your notes. You understand what it is to stay in key. So so first up on scouting, we look for people who have the talent and we really take them in and nurture that talent and prepare them for the Kaiso Pro stage. And question number two, how can the diaspora help? They could start by taking down our info and send us a lot of money. That would put us in a better place. But seriously, we've been working on getting our streaming platforms up. That's one of the things we've been trying it last year. It wasn't too successful because I think we moved a little too late on that, but it's something that's in our pipeline. We're really working on is to get that pay-per-view going so we could be out there in the diaspora. We could give you that opportunity so you could log on to a KPT show in your living room or wherever on the go and enjoy the production that we have. Don't know if you want to
6: add. Well, what I was about to say is we're very big on development.
5: Wonderful.
6: And we're not only a tent for the season, we are throughout the year trying to do stuff to make sure that when a season of Calypso come, that we have a proper production. And it is evident in what we do at the Cultural Center. And we would like, we very much like to do much more than that, you know, but financially it's a little strain on us because we are very new tent, so we are not as popular as the other tents yet. But we would like to continue doing development throughout the year.
4: And you,
1: yeah.
4: And you're encouraging diaspora to send some money.
1: Yeah.
6: Well, we are whatever they can
1: link
6: do.
1: We would like to
6: travel to.
1: Yeah. Link ups, you know, ideas. We think ideas how we could, you know, we could keep it going throughout the year. Again, that's what we're about. Really developing the art form. How we could take it out. How we could bring it to the diaspora. How we could have a show maybe in New York, Connecticut, one of the area in Texas. You know, we would like to do that. Yeah. We would like to bring that Lucian and that KPT vibe out there as well. So any ideas as well, we open up to anything that would develop the art form. KPT, we're very open to stuff like that.
4: Excellent. Thanks, Minnesota. Thanks. Are you still there?
5: Thank you.
4: Thanks.
5: Yes, all the best.
4: Thanks
5: all
4: for
5: the
4: your
5: best,
4: support.
5: KPT,
4: yes, and
5: best.
4: I see you on the 11th, June. July. Yeah. And I very much want to support, you know, approve your appreciation of TOT for their partnership and their support for this wonderful initiative of a band for a carnival band for autistic persons.
1: So I think it's a great idea.
4: You all have gone right there with support and so on, man.
1: Yeah, and it's interesting because when she brought the request for KPT to participate in this initiative with the autistic people, I said, well, for me personally, I could tell you straight, I will do it for free, but I'd have to bring it to the members and find out the general how they feel about it. And every single member said, I'm on board.
4: Wow.
1: Without a fee, without anything, they're all willing to come on board and Excellent. Participate in this venture. So you have KPT 100%.
4: Yeah. And the other aspect of you all, I mentioned it at the beginning, but your promotion of the women. Yeah. Women in Kaiso. This has been one huge characteristic of the tent. And in this respect, let me play one of the. I mean, this year you have a fantastic Kaiso from Katina, the prefix called Miss Mick.
1: Miss. Yeah.
4: And Mystic also has given us a fountain of youth, man. There are some serious things, but I want to play this particular one on one of your women. It's from Lady Cici. And why I'm playing it is because she's playing tribute to her sister, who was our soca queen, who we lost last year. And I'm talking about none other than Nicole David, you know. Her sister, Lady Cici, is one of the more stable members of the KPT tent, okay? And she has given us a beautiful, soft, and a passionate number in tribute to her sister, Nicole David. This is Lady Cici, and it's called Tribute to Nicole.

0: Thanks for this, Lady CC. I think everybody on the corner needed this to remember, you know, and, you know, I ask God to ensure that she rests in perfect peace and happiness. Nicole David, our soca queen who we lost last year. TC.
1: I'm really happy CC could, you know, she came up with the idea and she could really sing, bring out that message. You know, it's really important to see, you know, she could do it for her sister.
0: Yeah.
1: You know, and I think it's a real powerful song, you know, and I really hope she will really go forward with this song particularly.
0: And all of these women, exciting young women, Blackberry, Katina, Mystic, Lady CC, and so exceptional. There's Katina.
1: We are.
0: Talk to us about, are they having, what is their impact on the tent? Is there something?
1: Well, that's, we love them. We love them. And we really, if there's one thing we big on in KPT is respect, and we try to bring that with the limited amount of men we have in KPT. That's one of the messages we always bring out at all our meetings. We thrive on respect. We need to bring that out, especially towards our women, you know, because we believe in them. We love them a lot. KPT have always been seen as a woman tent. That's the title we got when we first came out, because it was just Blaze and myself.
2: Unrealist.
1: So just three guys and dominated by 8 or 9 women. We're starting to see the balance shifting somewhat.
0: Okay.
1: But we have not more interest on the outside. We believe more women will be joining as a future progress there. So KPT, we love our women. They're powerful. They're powerful singers, they're powerful individuals on their own. They're all professional women. And yeah, we're just happy they're part of the tent.
0: Okay.
1: Bring the tent to life.
0: But you are open to men, eh?
1: Well, yeah.
0: Why are you saying that? Yeah, that kind of a way.
2: Well,
0: yes, miss.
2: No. What we're saying is this tent has always been a woman tent.
0: Yeah. Uh-huh.
2: We rather it that way.
0: But you're there, Blaze.
2: Yeah, I know. I mean, we've been dominated by women, and we like to feel dominated by women.
1: Yeah. You know, it didn't start off. That wasn't our intention. But what we've seen, Boots, and you've seen it as well in all the other tents, the much more women coming towards the fray, you know, and that's the same attention we're getting.
0: Yeah.
1: A lot of women are approaching us to join the tent. And it's not something we set out
0: to do.
1: You know, we just that, you know, a lot of women have been showing their interest. I'm positive it's because of the way they're seeing now that these women we have on stage, the way they shine, the way we deal with them.
0: The way they're growing.
1: The way they're growing, it's even more attractive to more women. I could see Miss V shaking her. It looked like Kaiso
0: next year. Miss V, you have some words for them? No, they said they love to be dominated by women. Miss V, anything?
3: No comment.
0: No comment now, Miss V. All of a sudden, Obini Mumu.
1: Keep talking, you know, Miss V. Keep talking.
0: Okay. All right. Well, Let's play, before people think KPT, it's just women. One of the men, okay, providing leadership, but leadership also with the social conscience, the seriousness behind the role of Calypso, okay? And this is Hitler with Nobody for Underbody. No, sorry.
3: The man is not Hitler on the stage. Boots. Sorry. Hey, next week,
0: Don't
3: call anybody Hitler.
0: Maybe I wrote this some. No, bad. I just wrote some.
1: He might just change his name next year, boy. I myself wonder who we are. We have a Hitler.
0: But in all seriousness,
1: that's a good one. Boy.
0: Social conscience. Coming from a man in the GOT tent. Let's listen to Nobody for a Nobody by Blaze.

0: Blaze, that is a serious guy, so my brother.
1: Indeed.
0: That's a
1: Indeed.
0: Serious guy, so man. Where's Indeed. That coming from, man? My brother. When I remember a guy that gave me that naughty, salacious thing about. What is that? Is that, that song?
1: 649, yeah.
0: 649. Well, give us 649, and then the other one of the other trying to open the outside.
2: Inside.
0: Yes.
2: Inside.
0: And then you're able to come up with this, this seriousness,
2: powerful,
0: one.
2: Yeah.
0: Remind me of the real traditional Calypsonians who could give you the naughty number and then give you very serious. You too, you see, this year you have English teacher, a nice little wit and thing and so on, and then you turn around and then come
1: big
0: back
1: up to my English teacher.
0: And so on.
1: Yeah, I'm impressed with that song by Blaze. He catch a serious vibe because he went TNT Carnival, and when he come back, that's what he offloaded on me, you know. When I first heard that song, I was like, whoa, that is a big one, you know. I could remember telling him that, you know. So he catch a serious vibe in TNT, telling the story, you know.
2: Well, we actually live near the marina, in a really posh place, where people go and walk their dogs and, you know, take their little jog. And Barry and I looking like the only outsiders there. It's a quiet place. So one day walking in, you know, I was started thinking of the young lady by my home that gone missing from Natuck.
0: Yeah.
2: The Cassie John lady. And I said, but it's strange that this happened and I'm not hearing no women's group talking. I'm not hearing no minister talking. Actually, the news only played once and that was it. That just disappeared. And I said, but why? I mean, is it because she's poor? You know, is it because she's a nobody? You know, her name not nowhere, no big name that, you know, people just forget. There's this young lady, and she was one of the most popular young ladies in town. Mm-hmm. And she disappeared. Nobody's talking about her. So I said, you know what? I need to write a song about that. And then I started singing, you know, what did I throw? I will, just easy like that. You know, trash and ash. And these two words came in and I started singing that. And I said, but, you know, the same thing, you know, when you pour and thing, there's nobody for you.
0: Yeah.
2: But so Barry said to me, but look, you have the song already. Look, you have the song. So we went into the apartment and he said, before you go into her, remember the little youth they shoot in his, that was going to school and they shoot him in his mouth, the little RC boy.
0: Yeah.
2: You know, they have another little that was passing by another time and he got shot. But no justice is being served. So you should put a verse there too. You know, I say, what? And that, imagine in the heat of the carnival, I sit down in the apartment doing that song. You know, and when I came back, straight by TC.
0: Yeah.
2: I say, TC, that is the song. From the time TC heard it, TC tell me, boy, that is a track.
0: Mm-hmm.
2: That is a track.
0: Yeah. Serious Kaiso. And it's the role of Kaiso.
2: It's the role of Kaiso.
1: That's the job. That's the work in the
0: our
1: office.
0: Our social conscience.
2: Yeah.
0: You know? Yeah. I know they say colonialism is not a conscience, but, but this is the real conscience.
1: Yeah.
0: Kaiso, when Kaiso pricks us like that, wow.
1: Yeah. Yeah.
0: Wow. What a note. Yes, Miss V, believe it or not, our time.
3: Yes, the time flew.
0: Any messages?
3: Let's see. Great Kaiso Blaze, very touching. Mm-hmm. A lot of wows, and people are definitely appreciating the Kaiso so far.
0: Oh, yes.
3: For the morning. Yep, that's what we have so far. I think a lot of people are listening. And not necessarily texting, but they're listening, you know.
0: And especially when you drop a Kaiso like that.
3: Yeah.
0: You don't want to talk.
3: It's a big one. We have a message here that says, good morning, Boots, Miss V, and all our KPT friends. Wishing the entire tent every success throughout the season. May your performances continue to entertain, inspire, and keep the spirit of Calypso alive. All the very best for a successful and memorable season ahead. And that's coming from Linus Harrell.
0: Oh, thank you, Linus.
1: Yes.
0: So, All right. Well, let us give you all the blessings for the season ahead.
1: Great stuff.
0: The season ahead. Well, give us the talk about your quarterfinals. I mean, invite the people.
2: Ladies and gentlemen, if you missed the first and you missed the second, then this is the last one for you. It is our quarterfinals on the 18th of June. That is Thursday evening. Admission $25. We start at 8 p.m. sharp because we are facing the judges. So it is still going to be a production. It's just going to be a judge's production. But don't worry. Transition is still at the end of the show, so you don't have to rush home. Don't worry about work next day because guess what? It's Kaiso season, it's carnival season. Your boss will understand.
1: Indeed.
2: Yeah, your boss will understand. So it is Thursday evening, National Cultural Center, 8 p.m. Be there early because we want to start early. If you miss the first, you miss the second, then don't forget. Don't miss the last.
1: Yeah.
0: Keep.

0: A-B-T.
1: Wow. Brothers, a big thank you.
2: Thank you for coming online.
1: We're getting up and coming online. I try and call TC this morning. But I hear, I saw he doesn't sleep, you know.
3: But coach, before you go, I just wanna say thank you to my members at KPT.
2: Yeah.
3: Looking forward to seeing you on stage on Thursday. Yes. Don't forget you have rehearsal on Tuesday.
1: You have rehearsal tomorrow.
3: But all in all, you know, fantastic job. I encourage you to work hard on Thursday and keep pushing, you know, the KPT brand.
2: Thank you. Thanks for having us. HTS. Miss V, you know we love you. Yes,
4: Boots. I'm expecting my KPT t-shirt. Memorabilia.
2: Yeah.
4: If I'm indeed coming on Thursday.
2: But my boss will not understand if
4: I don't come to work. I still have to come to work Friday morning.
3: Well, you could put work on autopilot, you know.
4: Hear that. Yeah. Nice having you guys. Always nice having you, man.
1: It's forward together. And Miss V and I, on behalf of the corner and all Limers on the corner, we want to wish you all the best and much success.
2: Indeed, thank you. In this season.
1: Continue the excellent work. Despite whatever happens in this competition, don't let that trap you all, man. You all are bigger than that competition. The hell of work that you all are doing, man. You know,
2: we'll keep pushing. That is your thing.
1: That is your importance to us, the KPT tent, Kaiso Pro's tent. Keep people talking.
2: Indeed.
1: We're going in front. So, Miss V,
4: yes,
1: as I say, and to everybody out there, thanks for liming again this morning. What a start. What a start to our lime for this week. We do it again tomorrow. We go right into it again tomorrow. And we invite you all to wake up again and come lime on the Kaiso Corner tomorrow. CJ Flea. Okay? As we go out, we leave you with another very powerful number from the KPT tent, with the message Duvan Ensemble. This is Jurgen with Duvan Ensemble. Bye bye, everybody. Have a great day.
2: KPT.

this was Kaiso Corner for today, Monday, the 15th of June, 2026. And the man Boots, and yours truly, Ms. V. You can join us tomorrow morning, God willing, same time. On the corner. Let's say thank you to KPT10 for dropping by. It's now 15 minutes to the hour of 9 a.m. We're getting ready to take a short commercial break when we get back. Your Creole word for the day. 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
2: Hello, I'm Stanley Lucien. Welcome to the HTSE poll. It's your opportunity to weigh in on the most pressing issues of the day. Global crude oil has surged between $100 and $120 a barrel due to Middle East conflicts. Consequently, the St. Lucia government raised pump prices on June 1st to $16.75 per imperial gallon for gasoline and diesel. To cushion customers from this imported inflation, the state is actively subsidizing gas and diesel. Yet, the National Council on Public Transportation warns that minibus operators are losing money on every single trip. The NCOPT's president, Godfrey Ferdinand, wants a formal fare formula tied to fuel prices to bring predictability to both drivers and commuters. Supporters say this transparent system keeps rural routes running and guarantees fares will drop when global oil prices fall. However, opponents argue a transit hike right now unacceptably hurts low-income workers who are already battling rising food and electricity costs. So we ask, would you support a bus fare increase at this time? Remember, our EPOL team is always on the go to get your responses as well. Watch the HTS News Force from 7 p.m. for the results and a new discussion.

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And your Creole word for today is the word carnaval. Carnaval. K-A-N-N-A-V-A-L. No accents. A noun which means carnival. Example of the word used in a sentence with this meaning. Yoka ale sent lisipo carnaval. They are going to St. Lucia for carnival.

Your bonus Creole word for today is the word Kamem. Kamem. K-A-N-M-E-N-M. That is K-A-N-M-E-N-M. No accents. A conjunction, which means however or nevertheless. Example of the word used in a sentence with this meaning. Mwen te jan di mwen pate ka ale an diner. Men kan men, pou la peti, madame mwen, mwen ale. I had already said I wasn't going to the dinner, but nevertheless, for the sake of my wife, I went. And the recap of your Creole word for the day, the word carnaval. K-A-N-N-A-V-A-L. No accents. A noun which means carnival. Your bonus Creole word for the day is the word kamem. K-A-N-M-E-N-M. No accents. A conjunction which means however or nevertheless. I want to say thank you for joining me for the Creole word for the day, brought to you by Carrasco and Son. Saying good morning to the management and staff of Carrasco and Son. It's now 4 minutes to the hour of 9 a.m. At the top of the hour, we do have What Makes Me Mad with Mr. Stanley Lucien and yours truly.

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invitation from HTS News Force to join our growing online community of over 50,000 members. 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Yes, that's HTSONLINE, one word. 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

Hello, I'm Stanley Lucien. Welcome to the HSE poll. It's your opportunity to weigh in on the most pressing issues of the day. Global crude oil has surged between $100 and $120 a barrel due to Middle East conflicts. Consequently, the St. Lucia government raised pump prices on June 1st to $16.75 per imperial gallon for gasoline and diesel. To cushion customers from this imported inflation, the state is actively subsidizing gas and diesel. Yet, the National Council on Public Transportation warns that minibus operators are losing money on every single trip. The NCOPT's president, Godfrey Ferdinand, wants a formal fare formula tied to fuel prices to bring predictability to both drivers and commuters. Supporters say this transparent system keeps rural routes running and guarantees fares will drop when global oil prices fall. However, opponents argue a transit hike right now unacceptably hurts low-income workers who are already battling rising food and electricity costs. So we ask, would you support a bus fare increase at this time? Remember, our EPOL team is always on the go to get your responses as well. Watch the HTS News Force from 7 p.m. for the results and a new discussion.

0: Okay, let's say a very special and warm welcome to everyone joining us on this marvelous Monday morning. We're coming live from the top of the morn. It's the 15th of June, and it's the first working day of the week, well, for most people. And of course, for Ms. V, it's the first as well, I imagine. Let's say a very special good morning to Ms. V on the other side.
1: Good morning, yes. Thankfully, it's the first working day for me. Thankfully.
0: I have my doubts of it.
1: Thankfully.
0: I'll keep them to myself.
1: So how are you?
0: Mola.
1: Yes.
0: Okay.
1: Alrighty.
0: Yeah.
1: Busy morning.
0: Very good morning. I took a little bite of my pineapple.
1: Uh-huh.
0: And I saw your eyes did something, and like I bit it, but you chewed it. I couldn't believe that. I said, I didn't offer her. That's so sad.
1: No, that's all right. That's so all right. It looked like you were enjoying that. That's good.
0: Yeah. The
1: fruit is good.
0: It's lovely.
1: Yeah.
0: Pineapple.
1: Fruit is good.
0: But the aroma is probably even better than the taste. Yeah, fantastic. Yeah.
1: The juice is excellent.
0: Yeah.
1: The juice is excellent.
0: All right.
1: Yeah, man.
0: Weekend, sparkling, bright, active.
1: How should I say? You see, again, I'll admit it.
0: Mm.
1: I had a beautifully boring weekend. Okay. It was beautifully boring.
0: Right.
1: Oh, yeah. I caught up on some rest.
0: Like the French would say, comme d'habitude.
1: Comme d'habitude, what does that mean?
0: As usual.
1: Uh-huh. Okay. I don't remember that one.
0: All right.
1: Yeah. It was a very restful weekend.
0: Boring is good. You know what I mean?
1: I had to take that rest. It was a very active week, and so I welcomed the Saturday and Sunday.
0: Sometimes the best thing to do is nothing.
1: Oh yeah.
0: Yeah, sometimes the best. Mm-hmm. And sometimes the best thing to say is nothing as well.
1: Yeah.
0: You know, somebody does something and they're expecting the reaction from you,
1: mm-hmm.
0: and you just remain quiet. Silence can be deadly. It's like, did he see?
1: Mm.
0: What is he saying? What does he think? When is he going to say something?
1: Oh, I know you men are very, very, very, very nervous when we women go silent.
0: Yeah, because the radio speaks.
1: I know. When you see we go,
0: because you speak so much, so the moment you can say, "Oh God, what's going on?"
1: When we go silent, so you ask us a question, like, "Okay."
0: Mm. Yeah.
1: You're just okay? Whoa. Listen, the mind is just blown.
0: Particularly if the person is anticipating. That's why you mustn't be too predictable. If the person is anticipating a sort of reaction, and you know, you just
1: and you don't give the, and you don't give, yeah, that's the best way to be. That's the best way to be.
0: Yeah, but you know,
1: at this point.
0: All right, there's so much happening in the world, sports wise.
1: Yes,
0: there's football, there's mm-hmm. cricket.
1: Mm-hmm.
0: What else is happening? Football, cricket. Well, these are the main things. There's athletics we can still speak about.
1: Yeah.
0: And global politics, geopolitics, great development in, you know, the Middle East crisis.
1: A peace deal has been struck.
0: Well, yes, it's going to be formally signed in Switzerland on Friday. But all the parties are saying, okay, an agreement has been reached. There's even word, not confirmed as yet, that Iran has already received $8 billion in some of its frozen financial assets.
1: Okay.
0: And this was something that President Trump, on the other side, when he was on the other side, not yet in politics, and was exceedingly critical of Obama for doing.
1: Mm.
0: Obama unfroze, if you like.
1: Yeah.
0: And some of the monies that were held. And some of what belonged to Iran. So a deal has been struck, and the international markets are already responding to that. The price of oil,
1: yes,
0: Brent, I think is something in the vicinity of $82 a barrel, and light Texas crude, I think, is something just a little less.
1: Mm-hmm.
0: And so that's a positive. That's a very, very positive. And I'm imagining oil importing nations are breathing a sigh of
1: relief. A huge sigh of relief.
0: And just hoping that, hey, let this remain that way. And one of the concerns and something we have to look at is how Israel reacts to all of this. Because they're not really supportive of any peace deal at the moment.
1: Mm-hmm.
0: In the end, when the reckoning is made, when we take a reckoning of what happened,
1: mm-hmm.
0: Iran might possibly quite possibly have come up on top. The better, the stronger. Because one of the things they were saying, hey, listen, all of these very repressive sanctions on us, we want them removed. Mm-hmm. Now, the U.S. may not move all, but they may move some to give them some, you know, breathing space, because Trump believes, hey, let's strike a deal. So you have to give and take. He understands that.
1: Yeah.
0: And so then they will be better for that. If some of the money is unfrozen, they'll be better for that. The world would realize now, hey, if you annoy these guys, they can stop the flow of oil on the Strait of Hormuz easily.
1: Mm-hmm.
0: Secondly, the world realizes, hey, you know, if you hit them, they have the capacity to hit you back.
1: Yeah.
0: So they are not the weaker for that. And coming from a point where in January, Iran was under considerable amount of internal and external pressure, but particularly internal, because the value of its currency had depreciated significantly, dipped significantly. And the ordinary Iranians were really feeling the pinch. And they were on the streets, you know, the demonstrations were all over Iran. And the administration was under considerable amount of pressure, that a lot of people were thinking that, hey, that administration will fall.
1: Mm-hmm.
0: So they've just given them a serious new lease on life. Let's see how things are handled moving forward. Let's first of all wait to see if the deal is actually signed, like most people are saying.
1: Yes.
0: It's expected to be signed in Switzerland on Friday. Let's monitor that closely. Let's monitor the reopening of the strait. But like the experts are saying, it's not just going to be a free flow right away.
1: Mm-hmm.
0: And because you have to ensure the mines are not there, and a lot of arrangements have to be put in place. And so it's going to be a gradual reopening, but it's a significant relief for international maritime. You know, so many of the tankers are just there, doing nothing, and there's a cost to that. So, tremendous amount of relief. And that's the big story today and moving forward for the entire week.
1: Yeah, everybody's going to be looking to seeing that this peace deal is actually signed, as you said. And not only that, you know, countries that have been doing necessary things to try to stretch the oil that they have, and I mean, they're welcoming this. So it's like a lot of people are waiting with bated breath, especially, you know, those countries that really, really, like, a lot of the tankers have been stuck there for the longest while. Mm-hmm. So, you know, just hoping that, you know, this actually comes through. Mm-hmm. And yeah, we're just gonna be looking at it. So yeah, that's basically it. I mean, when did I see that headline? Before I came to work, I saw that, I'm like, wow, okay.
0: Yeah,
1: okay, all right. And think of many people were surprised by it, but thankful that it has happened.
0: Yes.
1: And I remember, you know, we've always been talking about on the show, you know, that, you know, the U.S. president really does want this war to end. Seeing that headline, I'm like, okay.
0: Yeah.
1: Okay.
0: For many reasons, he wanted it.
1: Yeah.
0: The global economy was suffering. America is, I mean, the largest economy in the world. So, and they're the greatest beneficiary of international trade.
1: Yeah.
0: And so when things are going down, they suffer significantly. And his popularity was dipping and, you know, has tanked. His, the economy, well, we spoke about that, but also, and Americans, the majority of Americans were not supporting the war. Then when you add the fact that you have midterm elections in November, which I expect it to be very, very consequential to his presidency, the remainder of his presidency. And he absolutely had to do something. And the Iranians were tough. And they realized that. They said, no, we're calling your bluff. No, we want more than this. We want more than that. We want more than this. We want this changed. And don't forget, you were the aggressors. And, you know, so I think they came out. And he admitted, too. He said, they were tough and smart negotiators.
1: Yeah.
0: Tough and smart negotiators. And they've shown that if you hit us, we have the capacity to hit you back. Not only the capacity, but the inclination to hit you back. Modern inclination, yeah, it's a standard that you hit us, we're going to hit you back. Mm. And what we need to watch very closely is Israel. This ongoing thing, the deal also includes Lebanon. Will Israel keep that end of it? It might say, I'm not a signatory to this agreement. But the U.S. will put a lot of pressure, because yesterday Trump said he was disappointed and with Israel's bombing of Beirut on the weekend. And he said openly he was disappointed. And you had even Vice President Vance saying that, you know, Netanyahu has made some mistakes. That's a significant departure from the normal U.S.-Israeli sort of relations, at least in the public.
1: Yeah,
0: that's a significant... Another factor to consider, Israel's popularity is at an all-time low in the U.S. An all-time low, to a point that it is frightening to a lot of, you know, Israelis, because they're watching. These are our main backers. We could always rely on Washington to provide us with all of the arms we need and all of the support, the international backing. And if we're losing that, we are going to be in a very bad way. In Europe, they've lost a lot of popularity and support as well. And the U.S. has lost a lot of clout as well. For the first time, you had NATO members saying, hey, we don't want your planes flying over there, over our airspace. First time, Spain, France, a number of countries. It has never happened. It just has never happened. So your standing internationally has taken a hit. Where it goes from there, you know, we don't know.
1: Yeah.
0: The next thing we need to watch is the situation in Cuba. We always have to keep our eyes on Haiti. And we're hoping that, and in St. Lucia, we can resolve this anomaly, and with the 25 Haitians in the St. Lucia jail. We need to resolve that. We absolutely need to resolve that. And I'm really happy for oil importing nations, and of course for my St. Lucia, and because this basically was strangling us and creating a lot of pressures. And that's why you mustn't, if you're into leadership, you cannot be too reactive. Yes, I mean, there were pressures, the price of oil up there, significant pressures, and you know the government increased the price at the pumps. But if you have to be reactive, okay, give the minibus drivers this, and that's going to be terribly disruptive. Look
1: at what happened.
0: The price of oil is already 80 something, and it would go down further.
1: Yeah,
0: that's the expectation.
1: Yeah.
0: It's going to go down further. So what?
1: Mm-hmm.
0: And if it's hard all over the place, all of us must understand it's going to be hard. And I know sometimes it's tough for the minibus drivers, but you know, it's tough for everyone. That's what it is. Okay. Yep. Shall we dive a little into the headlines?
1: Sure, let us do that. In the headlines this morning, Ireland imposes a new visa restrictions on St. Lucian travelers. The U.S.-Iran peace deal sends oil prices tumbling, as we made mention, Stanley, and the group stage of the 2026 World Cup heats up.
0: Mm-hmm.
1: Yeah.
0: Okay, where do you want to begin?
1: Okay, so we have here, starting Monday today, all citizens of St. Lucia will be required to secure a visa before entering Ireland. The strict rules apply to all passport holders, including individuals traveling on diplomatic or service missions. Anyone transiting through Irish airports on their way to other global destinations must also obtain a transit visa. Ireland's government says the move is designed to tighten immigration controls and align closer with United Kingdom policy. Crucially, temporary rules will protect passengers who bought tickets before this past Sunday, provided they travel within the month. However, officials warn that anyone booking flights from Monday onward faces being turned away at the gate without clearance.
0: Wow. That's... That's not good news.
1: Another visa.
0: I mean, Ireland is not as significant as the United Kingdom, but each one counts.
1: Yeah.
0: And each one counts. And I'm not sure that we reacted the way we should and to the decision taken by the United Kingdom government. And I was exceedingly disappointed with that. And the contribution of St. Lucians to the United Kingdom. Our people have gone there by and large and made a remarkable contribution, a remarkable contribution. We have some top people in the United Kingdom, top professionals. St. Yeah. Lucia has provided, I can say that firsthand, top professionals to the United Kingdom. You know, we've always had a good relationship. Now, that doesn't mean that you didn't have a problem with a 1-2, but I thought that step was a little extreme, and we should have said to the United Kingdom that, no, we find it, you know, a little distasteful that you are taking this stance against us, a visa to go to the United Kingdom. And it's really a backward step. I, for one, it will take a lot, and Veneta, for me to go on a line. I'm not going to any country that you require a visa, unless if it's something exceedingly important. That's me, sorry, that's me. I'm just sit down there, some little, and public servant, ask me all little questions what we're doing to your country. I'm interested. that's why I'm as militant as I am about St. Lucia. This is my island. I want it to run properly. Yeah, let's have serious people, you know, running this country, not all this crazy talk you hear about. Serious people running this country. I want St. Lucia to be really nice and livable. I want a line paying you X amount of money for a visa, and you can come into my country without a visa. I'm offended by that. So Ireland, I mean, I've visited Ireland a couple of times, and I like Dublin. But always when you visited Ireland, they just give you a few days, you know. You go to the United Kingdom, you get your 6 months. You go to Ireland, it's a few days, you go in and say, they give 5 days, 6 days. That was my experience.
1: Okay.
0: That was my experience with them. And we need to take a look at what's causing that, what's causing this sort of thing, and how we can address it. One of the sad things is the generation St. Lucia has given the most, has been the most disappointing generation to St. Lucia. They've hurt St. Lucia the most. It's true. The people who St. Lucia, as a small country, forget whatever government in place, invest a tremendous amount of money in education and other things. It's still not where we want it to be, but a tremendous amount of money. And they've been the most disappointing. They've created problems for us in Martinique. They've created problems in Canada. By and large, I'm not saying exclusively, but they've created problems in the United Kingdom. Everywhere you create problems, you're the ones, all of you got the benefit of a secondary school education. You could go to SWAFA, pay minimal amount of money, and you did nothing, stay on a block, and then you go into places and doing all sorts of crazy things. The generation we give the most. It's true, and I'm not saying they're exclusively responsible for what is happening. We need to take a serious look at that, but we know they're very much part of it. They're very much part of it.
1: Okay.
0: Yeah. Mm-hmm. And you see, when we allow a lot of the slackness in St. Lucia, they go overseas and they stain our name. Anyway. All right. Yeah.
1: We have another, let's touch the international scene for a minute.
0: Mm-hmm.
1: It says that Swiss voters have decisively rejected a controversial proposal to place a hard cap on the country's population.
0: Yeah.
1: The referendum, which sought to limit the population to 10 million people, failed to pass with 55% voting against it.
0: Okay.
1: The initiative was heavily pushed by the right-wing Swiss People's Party as a way to curb immigration and protect public services. However, major business leaders strongly opposed the move, warning it would trigger severe labor shortages in hospitals and tourism. Opponents also feared the cap would permanently shatter Switzerland's crucial free movement agreement with the European Union.
0: Mm-hmm. Yeah, that was an interesting one to watch. And when I saw that, I said, wow, they want to cap it at 10 million. The target there was mainly immigrants, huh?
1: Mm.
0: Yeah, don't be fooled by that. That was immigrants to control the influx of immigrants into Switzerland.
1: But then I'm trying to, okay, a population cap, right? Stanley, help me to understand. So a population cap. So are they trying to say, like, in regards to, so you're trying to say you're discouraging your citizens from having children?
0: No, that's not the
1: what is it?
0: They're discouraging migration.
1: I thought Switzerland was one of the countries that welcomed people coming in. I think I read that somewhere.
0: Mm-hmm.
1: You can live and work in Switzerland, and I think I read that most recently. So it's different.
0: It's a really lovely country.
1: Mm-hmm.
0: It's well run as well, neat and and organized. That's the thing that hits you, Switzerland.
1: Mm-hmm.
0: It's organized, and but it runs its democracy. It has a very participatory democracy. You don't just vote for a politician and that's it. You know, everything is a referendum, you know. Yeah, and should the price of sugar increase? So everybody votes. Should the, as long as you have 10,000 votes, you can demand a national referendum.
1: Okay. Interesting.
0: Yeah, 10,000.
1: Mm.
0: Yeah, so, you know, it's the people, it's an active participatory democracy in the very true sense of it. But all of that is targeting immigrants. You've had a significant influx of immigrants into Switzerland, and like most European countries, the Europeans aren't having and many children. They're not replacing their numbers, so they watch that and they know demographically Switzerland is going to change. But you know, if you want to continue to be competitive. I was just watching something. You know how much Switzerland makes from Rolex watches? They're a high value country. That's the other thing.
1: Mm-hmm.
0: We need to learn from the high value, the things they make. Just hazard a guess, and Vanetta.
1: How much they make?
0: Yeah, from Rolexes.
1: A year or?
0: A year.
1: 20 million? I don't know.
0: $11 billion.
1: Wow.
0: $11 billion. And they're into banking, they're into the high end
1: stuff.
0: Mm-hmm. Costly.
1: Mm-hmm.
0: Yeah, it's an expensive place.
1: Mm-hmm.
0: And but they're into the high end stuff, and they have high standards in their trains are like, you know, top airlines. And they run to the second. Well, that was my experience. I don't know if things have changed. Yeah.
1: Mm-hmm.
0: Yeah, so yeah.
1: Wow.
0: But the world is changing. A lot of people are questioning this whole immigration thing, the right and side of politics. It's very, very aggressive. And they think, you know, boy, our population is changing, and they're resisting this to the extent that they can.
1: Interesting.
0: Yeah.
1: Okay, Stanley. Let's touch on the world of sport, shall we?
0: Mm-hmm.
1: We have here tournament powerhouses Germany have gotten their World Cup campaign off to a spectacular start by thrashing Curacao 7-1.
0: Yeah, I thought it was the numbers just kept on going on. I feel sorry for Curacao.
1: Oh my gosh.
0: And I didn't see the game, but I was being given the results. I really felt sorry. I wish they could have, you know, a 3-1 would be acceptable.
1: Yeah.
0: And 7, I feel sorry for Curacao. How you do pack the bus? I mean, in football, you just pack your defense there. And
1: Do you think it was intimidation?
0: I don't know. And after a while, things just disintegrate. You lose your shape, you know, and it's just helter-skelter. And the guys are just, you know, so you need to have that discipline. You need to have, discipline.
1: That's a bad loss.
0: I don't know. Obviously, they would get the best goalkeeper.
1: Yeah,
0: the first person on a football side to me is my. I've seen fantastic goalkeepers make very ordinary sides look so good. Yes, because when everything else crumbles, that's the last person to keep you afloat.
1: Mm-hmm.
0: And you know, I've seen it. Goalkeepers making a magnificent. Arsenal won, and largely because of its goalkeeper.
1: Okay.
0: Largely. Oh, he saved us so many times, so many brilliant saves. brilliant. You need that sort of thing. You need a fantastic goalkeeper. Then you build, to me, you build from there. Your defense, and, you know, later on, you can kick balls. You might get a chance and kick a ball in a goal, but you need that. You need your defense. And it's sad. I hope they look back. I mean, Germany is always a force, a major force in international football. To me, 3-1 would have been acceptable. How you crumbled to 7-1. I'm sorry, Curaçao. I'm really sorry. And I hope you do better next time around. Yeah,
1: so the World Cup is on, Stanley.
0: It is. Brazil was disappointing.
1: Mm.
0: Brazil was disappointing. I watched Brazil play for that. Look at Brazil.
1: And they drew 1-1 with Morocco.
0: I watched Brazil play for that. No. I mean, you're the
1: football giants, eh?
0: No, I mean, you're the inventor of the beautiful game.
1: Mm.
0: I mean, Brazil was just a spectacle to watch in old times, from that ball shifting around. How many passes before that opponent can touch it? You know, I mean, just and the flair, the fluidity.
1: Yeah.
0: They had none of that. The only person who looked like anything on that side was Vinicius Junior. Only person. These guys look mediocre. I don't know what Brazil is gonna do. No, Brazil look so ordinary. So ordinary.
1: Yeah, let's just hope they turn things around.
0: Brazil can do better than that. But here's the other point. The people on Brazil's side have played. They're coming out of, most of them are in Europe. Some really, really long leagues. Let's see how the Europeans, let's see how they fare. And the people who play in Europe with these long leagues. You play in the Premier League, you play 38 games. Then you have the FA. Then you have the Carabao Cup. Then you have other, tournaments for a season. And then on the back of that, they tell you now, come and play World Cup. A lot of these guys are drained. They don't have much to offer. And I think maybe that affected Brazil as well. But Brazil was exceedingly disappointing.
1: Mm.
0: Exceedingly disappointing.
1: And Scotland scored 1-0 victory over Haiti.
0: Oh, Haiti made me proud.
1: Mm.
0: Oh, God, Haiti, you made me proud. And they could have won. Oh, they at least could have drawn that game.
1: Yeah.
0: They had opportunities. But they fought and they played. They played. Brazil and Haiti played.
1: Good.
0: Yeah,
1: Very good.
0: They were forced. I mean, somebody's going to beat you. But they were a match.
1: Mm.
0: Yeah. They played. Haiti, I'm proud. I'm proud of the performance he put out there. Maybe that's why we have to get the 25. Another reason out of our jail. I'm not happy with that, and Vanetta Weaver. And I'm gonna dive much deeper into that to understand it. I'm speaking to some key people. I have been speaking to some key people who are very close to this. Nobody's offensive to me, because we don't put any other illegal immigrant in our jail. We don't. And some people tell me, well, but the courts do a lot of things that, higher courts turn over. They do a lot of things that are questionable. Particularly if you're arguing that they are victims of human trafficking. So since when do we imprison the victims? Somebody tell me.
1: If so be the case,
0: No, somebody tell me, since when do we do that?
1: Yeah.
0: A woman comes and say, I've been raped by a guy. Oh, you've been raped. Okay, jail. And you haven't even heard of the guy going to jail.
1: Mm-hmm.
0: I don't know what's happening.
1: We don't know.
0: From my understanding of things, these guys did not intend to. They were coming from Grenada. They ran into some problems with their boat. They went into Marigo. I mean, you should have declared your presence in St. Lucia. I'm accepting of that. And they were at some place in Marigo, which speaks to this not necessarily being a low-end thing. You know, you're at a guest house in Marigo, at a residence in Marigo. And that's where they were. And St. Lucia wasn't their destination. Otherwise, why would they spend all the time at Marigo? They would have gone to different places. They had to go. St. Lucia wasn't the place you were intending to go. It was, I think, either Martinique or Guadeloupe. St. Lucia. And this whole thing was being funded by people outside, my understanding as well.
1: Okay. That puts a new spin to things.
0: Yeah, we ought not to keep them in our jails.
1: Haiti
0: that said to black people at the worst time in our history, any black person is welcome. And once you reach there, you're a Haitian and you're free.
1: Yeah.
0: And there were examples of, we can't forget our history. And I ask, you know, in a way that would probably offend a lot of people, but were it a group of white people, would we put them in jail? Veneta, answer me. Do you really think so? Send somebody 25 white people here. They would come from Timbuktu.
1: I personally believe they wouldn't put them in jail. They wouldn't.
0: Come on, guys.
1: Mm-hmm. They would not. They wouldn't.
0: Unacceptable. Mm. I don't care. I could be the lone voice saying it. Unacceptable. And I can defend my position. It's unacceptable, St. Lucia. We can do better than that. We can do better. And the people didn't intend to stay in St. Lucia at all.
1: Yes.
0: It hurts me. That hurts me.
1: Mm-hmm.
0: Yeah, because I have a soft spot for my people. We've gone through too much.
1: Hmm.
0: No, but we've gone through everywhere you go around the world as a black person, you're disadvantaged, you know.
1: Mm-hmm.
0: Everywhere. You're disadvantaged. You go to where? Central America, you go to North America, you go to South America, you go to Australia, you go to Europe, everywhere.
1: Yep.
0: And we're showing people that, you know, we're doing the same to our people. Not good.
1: Not good at all. Okay, Stanley, it's time for our first commercial break.
0: Yeah, let's take it.
1: Was that?
0: Yeah, let's take it.
1: Okay, great. So let's take that. When we get back, we'll check out the platform, see what the people are saying, and of course, open up the phone lines.
0: Yeah.
1: Yep. Mm-hmm. All right. We will be right back.

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0: Okay, thanks for staying with the most consequential talk show in all of local radio. Thanks for making it that. And thanks to Vanetta as well, who's going to be taking a look at what's been said on the platform before we open up the lines.
1: Yes, indeed. Yes, yeah. Indeed.
0: As you do that, just somebody's reminding me again that, and this whole idea of, in fact, there were reports of, and I haven't seen any confirmation there, so, you know, let me just say that with a bit of caution, that a child had been bitten by a snake.
1: Oh, really?
0: Yes, somewhere in the Milet area. I need to get a confirmation of this. But those were the reports we were receiving. And, you know, again, people raised the whole issue of the anti-venom and its availability. The thing about the application of the anti-venom is not as straightforward as people think. People think you just have the anti-venom there and you come in and you administer the anti-venom. It's a lot more intricate than that. Maybe one of these days we'll get somebody who can tell us exactly what's involved. And one of the issues as well is when you administer the anti-venom, there's the real risk of certain side effects that you have to deal with almost immediately. So you need to ensure that those things are in place when you're administering it, you know, to deal with it. Otherwise, you can end up doing more harm than good. There's also the preservation of it. And that's also very significant. It has to be in a specific environment.
1: Yeah.
0: I am not saying it's impossible to have it more widespread, but do not deceive yourself into thinking that it's just simply you have the vial of antivenom in any ordinary fridge.
1: Yeah.
0: And any nurse just comes and takes it and applies it. It does not work that way. It's a lot more involved. It's a lot more intricate. So let's be aware of that before we speak. You know, sometimes we tend to speak very loosely. Yeah, let's be aware of the intricacies in applying the antivenom. Otherwise, you can end up doing more harm than good.
1: Okay, Stanley, let's take a look at the WhatsApp platform. Let's see what the people are saying. We have a message here that says, "Greetings, fabulous Monday. Have you all heard about the missing aircraft which left St. Vincent for Trinidad on Friday but did not arrive? The plane has two passengers on board. Searching is ongoing for the plane. Anyone watched Manifest? Reminds me of this series on Netflix. Check out St. Vincent Times for more details." I know Stanley is trying to pull that up there.
0: So that's okay. We'll have a read up on it.
1: In a minute. Yes.
0: Authorities across the Southern Caribbean are urgently searching for a Dominican Republic registered Beach 58P pressurized Baron that vanished without a trace during the flight from St. Vincent to Tobago. The aircraft carrying the registration number HI 1145 disappeared over the Southern Caribbean Sea on the afternoon of June 12th, which was Friday. The aircraft departed from Argyle International Airport in St. Vincent at 11:52 a.m. with two people on board. It was destined for ANR Robinson International Airport in Crown Point, Tobago. Before its disappearance, the journey was monitored on Flight Radar 24, which indicated the plane was operating under visual flight rules at the time, an altitude of whatever, 4,025 feet, and a speed of approximately 142 knots. So the search continues.
1: Wow.
0: For that.
1: An aircraft vanished from the radar. You only used to hear about that in movies, you know, Stanley. You know that?
0: And air travel has been very, very safe, by and large, compared to what it was before.
1: And even there was a time in recent times when, remember, Stanley, there was a point in time where planes were just crashing.
0: They were.
1: Helicopters going down. Flights.
0: Just about a year ago.
1: Yeah, about that.
0: We had some trying times. And in the U.S. of all places.
1: In the U.S., yeah.
0: And
1: aircraft hitting each other on the tarmac and all different kinds of
0: but things settled
1: mad
0: down.
1: Things,
0: Things settled down. But let's see if we can get some development there.
1: Yeah.
0: He's talking about missing and things vanishing. He's talking about people who've just vanished as well. Missing people.
1: Missing people.
0: And so we have Cuthbert from the Monjiro, Bois d'Orange area there.
1: Mm-hmm. Yeah.
0: He's been missing for, it's approaching 2 weeks now.
1: Mm-hmm.
0: And so his family is very, very concerned.
1: Yeah.
0: Because he's not the strongest. I think he's diabetic as well.
1: Mm, okay.
0: And so he would require his medication. And for him to be missing that long, hopes have really, really faded.
1: Mm-hmm.
0: Then we have this young lady, just reminder of her name and
1: Cassie
0: she's
1: John.
0: From.
1: Cassie John from La Talk.
0: From La Talk.
1: Yeah.
0: Missing for several months.
1: Several months.
0: And she was pregnant at the time of her disappearance.
1: Yeah.
0: So now, I don't know.
1: What's happening?
0: Yeah. Then we have the Cauldron gentleman, let's not forget, from Marsha. He's been missing for some time.
1: For some time as well,
0: His family has mounted search parties for him, particularly when they hear of, you know, some sighting.
1: Yeah, possible
0: but
1: sighting.
0: Nothing has turned up as yet.
1: I can only imagine.
0: Yeah.
1: That's a different kind
0: I hope
1: of.
0: We're not missing anyone.
1: Yeah.
0: And if hopefully we are, just remind us.
1: Yeah, just let us know. All right.
0: Okay,
1: Stanley, we have a message here that says, good morning to Ms. V and Mr. Stanley.
0: Mm-hmm.
1: There is a gutter at the back of the cemetery in Grosile. This sewer water, which is coming from the high point and flows down. Authorities need to do something about this. And the squatters building close to the gutters and claiming that they are in charge and even encouraging others to come build. This needs to be addressed as well.
0: I don't know. What's happening in Grosile is very disturbing. And I remember growing up in Grosile, there were some guys on the council. There was a fellow called Carlos.
1: Mm-hmm.
0: There was Mr. Pamphil as well. These guys wouldn't be tolerant of, you put a load by the road. These guys are going to ask you, when are you going to remove that? You're not supposed to, you know, that's impeding and pedestrian. These guys would be on your case. And the council used to walk the streets of Grosile regularly on a Sunday to see different things. A drain there, this, that, and this, that.
1: Mm.
0: Yes. But we allow in Grosile people to build on the sidewalks, and in some cases they've even encroached the streets. You know, not a place behind God's back. I look at this and I say, oh my God. You know? Mm-hmm. And one of the things I thought, I said, no, maybe I might start digging the road to build on the road. Maybe that might move them and say, hey, no, Stanley, you can't be. I say, I can't build on the road. But what about the other people? I mean, just to, how could that be tolerated? The thing this lady or whoever is commenting about the drain is because of some crazy guys doing things. And lower down, that's causing all of this back, and we allow people to squat all over the place. We allow a group of pirates to backfill the beach right in Grosile. It's crazy. And planning, they should give you a special award for that, for negligence.
1: Where is DCA and all that?
0: No. You're supposed to give planning and DCA a special award for negligence to allow those things to happen. There's a place by Edgewater as well. It's supposed to be a free access. Somebody blocked. And some of these people, some of them are overseas, but not all of them. Mm. You have cases of these people are based in Canada, in England.
1: Mm.
0: And I can tell you, depending on how your house has been, let's call it classified in England, you can't even paint it the color you want to.
1: Mm.
0: And these people are coming from that jurisdiction. But because they know they can escape with things.
1: Mm.
0: They come and they do it here. You can't paint, you know. Vanetta, you can check it out for yourself.
1: Okay.
0: If it's an A-listed, they say it's of historical significance, you can't do any adjustment to that building. It's yours.
1: Mm-hmm.
0: You can't.
1: Wow.
0: You have to get special, not only special permission.
1: Mm.
0: But hey, we're encouraging people to do anything, and they're happy to do it.
1: Wow. Anyway. Oh, wow. Okay, Stanley, let's open up the phone lines for the people, shall we? All right, 4517260 is the landline, 1-758-451-7260 is the WhatsApp platform. The lines are open. And I have a message here from Facebook, Stanley. It says, okay, these persons on the Grizzly Council are not even from the area.
0: Well, it's, well, you don't have to be from the heart of Grosley, because the council represents all of the Grosley constituency, you know?
1: Yeah.
0: And so, you know, you definitely need people from Grand Riviere, Moshi. Although, to me, I would organize separate councils, if you like, for Grand Riviere and Moshi. I mean, the place is so huge.
1: Yeah, I mean, yeah, Grosley is one of the biggest constituencies.
0: We wouldn't do anything about your people in Bosijo.
1: Myself.
0: We'll just leave your team.
1: We'll just leave us there. Don't worry about that. Don't worry. We'll just keep the Darren Sammy Cricket Ground from your simple straight case, you know. Just keep
0: that. That'll be your Strait of Hormuz.
1: That's right. We're blocking it toll.
0: we'd have to give up.
1: Yep. Okay, yeah. So anyway, have a call.
0: Yeah, let's go.
1: Good morning, caller. You are live on the air. This is what makes me mad.
2: Morning, Veronica. Senator, sorry, and morning, Stanley.
1: Good morning, caller.
0: Hello, good morning.
2: Stanley, tell me something. Are the young people that you seem to be highlighting causing a problem for St. Lucia in England, are they also causing a problem in the rest of Europe?
0: In the rest of Europe?
2: Yeah.
0: Probably not. No, it's, and I said that, caller. I see where you're going with this. I said it too. This is not the only issue. We need to take a very serious look at all of the issues impacting our standing in those communities. It's not only people going and misbehaving. There's more to it.
2: Yeah, I get your point now, but really when you were speaking, you came highlighting on young people. Yes, you were disappointed. You went as far as saying you're disappointed in them.
0: Of course, and I am, yes, caller. In those who go and impact us negatively, of course, I am disappointed.
2: Yeah, but if you're talking about, we need to get down to the root of that problem. I mean, I'm sure that you're aware of other situations causing that problem for St. Lucia.
0: Oh, yeah, and I'll be open enough.
2: Yeah, well,
0: like
2: I mean, yes, Stanley, come on. So talk about
0: no,
2: it.
0: No, hold on, caller. And I have spoken about it, and of course, and we need to look at the sort of impact CIP is having. We know that as well.
2: Thank you, Stanley. Thank you for mentioning it. I at least you could have, Pastor, talk about it.
0: Yeah, I was focusing.
2: But you keep talking on young people.
0: Yeah, caller.
2: And in all the reports, Stanley, all the statement or the writings coming out of those from the European Union and all others, they're talking about that CBI program.
0: Okay, yes, but stop. Let me question you. Canada, when Canada put the restriction on us, was there CBI program or CIP?
2: Sandy, I'm not going there.
0: Why not go there? Why not go there? Let me hear you.
2: It's a problem that's happening now. No. In time of Canada, no, CBI wasn't there.
0: Exactly. So I'm showing.
2: Okay, Stanley. But why are you going there? We know that.
0: Let me justify why I'm going there, caller. To show you, yes, the CIP may be a problem, and I think it is a problem.
2: Maybe.
0: But hold on. But I'm saying it is not exclusively that problem. That if you listen to me, you'd have heard me say very clearly, we need to examine all of the things that are impacting our status in those countries.
2: Stanley.
0: Yes, sir.
2: Maybe not exclusively for you, but for them. What is for them? What is top on the list for them? Maybe the crime, because even you were saying that St. Lucia had a good standing in England. You said that. You hit on the Pakistanis and them kind of things.
0: Sorry, caller. I need to hear you. I need to hear you. What did you say? I didn't hear the last bit.
2: We know about. Let me get my phone back. We know about the standings. You last time you spoke about the Pakistanis and how St. Lucia had been doing relatively well in England, and that we don't deserve that. We should not be, you know. So that's what I'm saying. What is on the top of the list for them? what is on the top of the list for them? And for them, it may be the CIT program, Stanley.
0: No, I'm
2: and,
0: not
2: and,
0: a caller.
2: That's what we have to, 1 minute, Stanley. Mm. And that's what we have to look at. What is on the top of the list for them?
0: I'm accepting that. I'm accepting that. But there are a lot of things we know as well. You don't pretend that there aren't other factors at play there.
2: Of course, Stanley, of course.
0: Of course. We don't have an argument, caller.
2: We know that.
0: We don't have an argument.
2: What we have to look at what is on the top for them. And that is all the writings coming up from them. Is they talking about that? And from the trend that is going there, taking place there, it looks like before it ends, the whole European Union is going to spawn that visa. You understand? And all of them, they're not talking about the solutions coming there. That's not what they say.
0: Oh, they also spoke about that. No, caller, please stop. They also mentioned that. If you follow the pronouncements on it, they also mentioned that. That is why I raised it.
2: That is, look at what's come out from the European Commission, the European Union, and that is on top of the list.
0: Yes.
2: The CIT program.
0: Yeah? Yes. And yes. The CIP is indeed a concern.
2: Of that and start lashing down, heaping. I'm not saying they have people going and do their bad manners. I'm not saying no about that. There are. Right? What are we from our end doing about it? We have to question that too. Right? Who are the main beneficiaries of that CIP thing? We have to question that and look at it. Is St. Lucia really benefiting from that? Actually benefiting from it? The benefits that they're saying, is it actual benefits or little crumbs from the peanuts?
0: Why do you say that? What does St. Lucia benefit from that? What's your take on it? Monetarily, what's your take on it?
2: My take on it is that we're not seeing the benefit. We can't see it up
0: okay,
2: to now.
0: Quantify.
2: One, again, top of the list. What's top of the list for them and the benefits to St. Lucia? Could you give me one? What's top of the list for them? Did our water sector benefit from that immensely?
0: No, caller, stop. Caller, you're not being fair. Caller, I have my misgivings. No, hold a second. I have my misgivings about CIP, which I've ventilated many, many times here. You've heard me, if you listen to the program.
2: No, but I think you're not going far enough, Stan.
0: You're entitled to that. But hear this. Mm-hmm. I am saying to make it appear that there are no benefits and being accrued to St. Lucia from the CIP is unfair. Because how much did St. Lucia take in last year?
2: I said it's for you benefits, for your benefit. You, the benefits to you may be satisfactory. But for me, I see it as crumbs of the peanuts.
0: Okay.
2: I want you.
0: Do you consider 100 million to be... Do you consider 100 million to be crumbs?
2: Where did that 100 million go, Stanley?
0: Okay, where did it go? Where did it go? But if it comes into the consolidated...
2: Stanley, please.
0: But if you ask me a question...

0: solid dead fan. I want you to
1: in what
0: me.
1: Way? In what way? Okay. Let me hear you. Let
0: people
1: enlighten
0: like,
1: me.
0: People
1: in what...
0: like Skerry could tell you, and the Dominicans could see, okay, we made how many billions there, and we put it into that airport here, and the people could see that. If you put it into a consolidated fund, I want you to tell me, where did that come out of that consolidated? How much did they take to put towards the water?
1: Yeah, but caller, you're missing. You're missing the point, caller. You're missing the point. Conveniently, I suspect, because here's it. You can have CIP, as efforts have been made in the past, to target specific projects, to target infrastructure, housing, to target, you know, it
0: but
1: could be
0: what I want you to
1: roots. No, but hold on, caller. Let's have a dialogue. I'll listen to you.
0: Give me Warner.
1: But listen to me, and I'll you know, you haven't even listened to the point I'm making.
0: I'm listening to you.
1: I'm saying you could have CIP for targeted areas, be it roads, be it
0: yes, we agree
1: yes.
0: to that. Yes.
1: But you can also have, which is the part you're trying to ignore, that the funds come directly into the consolidated fund, and when government is having its budget, it's part of the monies used for all of the things that St. Lucia spends money on.
0: But Stanley, that's what I'm telling you. Nobody is telling you, okay, that we spent on roads there, and that was from CIP.
1: Okay. Let me ask you a question.
0: Yeah.
1: So where does the tourism money go? Oh, okay, even make it simpler for you. Where does the VAT money go?
0: The VAT money goes.
1: Yeah, that's a simple question. Where does the VAT money go?
0: VAT money goes into things general for the country, maintenance into schools.
1: Are you listening to yourself? But that's where the money that comes into CIP, the consolidated, that's where it goes to. Why is that so different?
0: Stanley, because all what they've given us is a report on what is the they gathered from the administrative fee.
1: Have you done any reading?
0: No, caller.
1: Either you're not being fair or you're not very much versed on CIP.
0: No,
1: it's either
0: no,
1: one of them.
0: No,
1: but hear this.
0: All the auditing reports that they gave you there, Stanley, it is of what money? What is it actually money people paid up for citizenship or administrative fees money?
1: Caller, coming into the government directly is the money that you actually pay. Now, that's separate from my take on it, what I think it should be, but that's different. Let's look at what actually exists. Is the money that is paid from money received for your payment of the CIP package. So it goes into the consolidated fund just as and all, you know, let's say corporation taxes. No, let me speak and I'll listen to you. Corporation taxes, VAT, and all of the other ways that government raises money through custom duties and you know, custom and excise duties and fees. And then it's spent on everything government has to spend money on, education.
0: Come on, Stanley. That's the peanuts, Stanley. The actual money.
1: You calling it peanuts, caller? That's why I asked you to quantify what you mean.
0: But I'm not quantifying. We know that. Don't you know?
1: What do I know? You're going low, caller. I'm not hearing you.
0: When we hear of the thousands of sites being given to Seoul to sell, that what we get in there is the administrative fee.
1: But caller, I've clarified that with you, caller. It is not. So when you hear, for instance, in a particular year, St. Lucia gains and earn 50 million from CIP, it's administrative fee. You really think
0: yes,
1: so?
0: It is.
1: Oh God, caller. Have you read anything on the CIP?
0: Let me tell you before I leave. We need to see exactly that money separately and what it goes for. Don't mix it up and use it like it's VAT money. It's easy to be misled.
1: But why not? Hold on.
0: Why not?
1: If it's money
0: because,
1: government earned, why?
0: That money is sacred. That money is very sacred, and it is a special revenue stream, and we need to deal it. Different, deal it differently.
1: Why?
0: It's like what the Dominicans doing. They said that is motor, and we're putting it towards that project. We need to see that.
1: that the money has to be separated.
0: Yeah.

0: You sound almost like this old... Hold. Let me make my point. You sound almost like these old shopkeepers that they collect that money, and that money must go there.
1: That is why they will continue to do what they're doing with it, and we will not see the benefits. And you will find out later on who are the real beneficiaries of that CIP program.
0: Yeah, caller, the fact that there are issues with CIP, and I would say that, and I've always said that, the fact that there are issues with CIP does not mean that we have to be nonsensical when it comes to dealing with CIP, that the monies for CIP cannot go into the general fund that's used for education and other things. But you can also have a component of the CIP that has been tried as well to deal with specific projects. But the two things can go hand in hand. Why CIP money must be kept? What's so sacred about CIP money? Anyway, thank you, caller.
2: Yes, he has gone. Thank you, Gola. All right, Stanley. We're actually due for our second break, so let's get to that. And when we return, we'll open up the phone lines once again. Yes, so we'll be right back.

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0: Okay, welcome back. Sorry, and thank you for staying with us. Just a quick read of something there. St. Lucia's Citizenship by Investment Program, CIP, collected a total revenue of $240.3 million, approximately $89 million, in the most recent fiscal year. From this, a total of $133.1 million came from due diligence fees and EC $80 million from administrative fees. Okay?
1: Okay. Okay.
0: All right. And we can talk CIP in greater detail. And I'm saying, you know, I mean, and I understand a lot of St. Lucians have misgivings and have concerns about CIP. So do I. But I'm saying that doesn't blind me to the fact that it does have potential.
1: Yeah.
0: And but there are hazards associated with CIP as well. And let's be real and about it. And yeah. Thirdly, most countries around the world engage in one form of CIP or another. They may call it something else. Most mm-hmm. countries, including the United Kingdom, the drove of Russians that came in, bought all the top properties in London and clubs and all sorts of things, newspapers. You know, it's a special arrangement they had. They may not call it CIP, but they had this special arrangement. Trump just launched, remember, the $5 million to fast track into the US. Plus, the US has special visa arrangements for people, whether they view them as, you know, high self-worth. So they do have it. And of course, it comes with its hazards, particularly for countries like ours. It does. And we need to be honest and real about it. But to pretend that and it doesn't have benefits is just, well, be dismissive of $250 million. Yeah. More than, you know. And so if you want to call that peanuts, then wow. For St. Lucia, it's not.
1: Okay.
0: Yeah.
1: All right, the lines are open. 4517260, the landline, 1758. 4517260 is the WhatsApp platform. We have a call. Good morning, caller. You are live on the air. This is what makes me mad.
2: Greetings, Ms. V. Greetings, Mr. Ben.
1: Greetings, caller.
0: Yes, caller. Good day.
2: Can you guys hear me clearly?
0: Yes, we can hear you. I wouldn't say clearly, but we can hear you.
2: Okay, all right. I'll make my contribution quick. My what makes me mad today is it has to do with our water situation. I think it is about time, or close to the time, where the government should at least consider considering it a crisis situation, because we're running out of water, and I don't think Wasco is doing a very good job. The valley has no water. It hasn't had water. We haven't had water in the valley for, I think, the better part of 5 days. Now, I don't use Wasco's system, like I told you.
0: Mm-hmm.
2: I have a standalone system.
0: Yes.
2: But my neighbors are complaining, telling me, you know, they haven't had water and so on. They buckets are dry, the tanks are dry,
0: yeah,
2: and so on. So I have to be, you know, be helping as I can.
0: I imagine little that I have. Are you selling water, but, color?
2: No, sell wine. No, man.
0: I'm just teasing.
2: It's your neighbors. You have to help. You understand?
0: Yeah.
2: But when you go, when I go up to the north, you know, I see, you know, I know cousins have to conduct their little businesses and so on, but the car wash is using potable water to wash vehicles and stuff, and people don't have water to drink. I think, you know, they will have to, you know, get water from the river or something. Don't use potable water to do that, because there is a crisis. Yes, we had a little rain, a little downpour, but that's not enough to replenish our groundwater, our surface water.
0: Yes, yes.
2: It is not enough.
0: Yes.
2: I went by the river. The rivers are running dry. The rivers are dry. They are drying up. You understand? Our water attachment areas are drying up. They're running low. We should not be using potable water to do things like watering lawns and
0: at
2: washing
0: this point in time.
2: Cars.
0: No, it's a good point. It's a good point, caller.
2: Man, that's a serious thing.
0: Yes.
2: I think with Wasco, from what I hear from the grapevine, pretty soon Wasco will be asking for more monies for their water.
0: Mm-hmm.
2: So brace yourself. In the midst of them not providing what we would consider to be a reliable service. It is terrible. They do things that we plumbers outside here look and say, but you know, are the people in there thinking?
0: Such as
2: we know, or I almost say we know, but a line, be it PVC, be it HDP, be it cast iron, the lifespan is about 50 years. So if you look at that, you would already know that much of Wasco's infrastructure is aged. It is old. At this stage, if you are managing a business or whatever, a company, and you know that certain machinery is going to fail at a certain point, you, as an astute business person, would set funds aside or start maintaining that infrastructure so it does not fail completely. They allowed it to fail.
0: But
2: and what they are doing is...
0: Underpinning all of what you're suggesting, which is sound, is finance. And if you are charging less, as Wasco claims, for water than it costs you to collect, pump, and treat that water, how can you have the excess to see about maintenance?
2: So Stan?
0: Yes, sir.
2: Okay. Let's get down to the brass tacks. Eh?
0: Mm-hmm.
2: Long ago, Wasco used to charge a flat rate of about $24 per household. They're not charging that anymore. So they are making significantly more than they used to, and that is fact. All right, I'm sure if Wasco persons are listening, they would know what I'm saying. It's absolutely true. That is fact, especially in the valley, right? So they're making more money.
0: Yeah, but color context.
2: Let me continue. Go ahead.
0: Yeah, and first of all, the cost may be very, very different then. Secondly, you don't know to what extent government was funding Wasco at that time.
2: Mm-hmm.
0: In the early 80s, they still do, but you don't know the extent. In the early 80s, I remember in Grosley, water was free. No $24, yes. Water was free.
2: Mm-hmm.
0: But those were the days, caller. The reality is very different.
2: Water was free, but persons did not rely so heavily on Wasco. Persons used to use their rainwater and so on. One, two, there were fewer households on the system. So there was not that much load for Wasco or that many houses or hotels to supply, right? So they could have afforded to operate at these, you know, without that much constraint, if any. Or maybe they didn't make us aware of their financial constraints then. We did not know. But now they're making it quite clear that they are suffering, so on and so forth. My point is that they were making less money, they were able to operate. They're making more money
0: you
2: now.
0: You say they were able to upgrade, but again, remember, if you go back, if you say the pipes go bad at 50 and it's about, you know, they've useful lifespan has elapsed. No. If you have to go through that argument, which means the time when they were charging almost nothing, the equipment and the pipes were fairly new. They didn't have much by way of maintenance to do.
2: Yes, but that's understood. That is a considered factor. What I am saying is this. Wasco has a management team. They should be looking at these things. They should not be looking at it when it happened.
0: Okay, caller, let me ask you something. And we all, I'm not sure. Caller, you're a business person. Can you survive in charging less for your service than it costs you to grant that service? Can you survive long term?
2: No, you cannot survive.
0: Exactly. So why do you expect Wasco to survive by charging less than it costs them to produce that commodity?
2: Okay, this is what we know. Okay, they say that they are charging less. We're not saying no, we're not saying less. Wasco does not pay for water. Water is free. Their infrastructure is what we pay for, or the use of their system. Yes? The least Wasco can do is maintain that said system.
0: Okay,
2: They've had upgrades, yes, but with the help of the government.
0: Okay.
2: Wasco is being subsidized up to $1 million, you know, from the government. They pay. They have paid out back pay. I didn't want to tell you. tens of thousands of dollars per person. Yes? Yet, they can't maintain the system. They have lines that are breaking all over the place. Systems that are failing after repairing, patching and patching, putting a plaster on a broken leg. That's what they're doing. They know the problem. They know the problem. What I'm saying is, WASCO has a management team. They should have sat down and said, hey, we're at age 40. The system is old. Let us start setting monies aside to start maintaining the system or changing out the line.
0: You're not being real, huh? So you ask me to set money.
2: Tell me how.
0: I am not covering my operation costs.
2: I'm listening.
0: No, I'm not covering the cost of operating, but you.
2: Hello?
0: I am not covering the cost of operating, but you asked me to save and to do all sorts of other things. You know? How is that possible, caller?
2: I didn't hear the last part. Come again.
0: Okay, can you hear me clearly?
2: Yes, I can hear you better.
0: Okay,
2: now.
0: So I'm saying I am not covering my basic costs, but you're asking me to save and to reinvest. From what? Where is it gonna come from?
2: No,
0: answer. It's a simple question, caller. You're a business person. Where is it gonna come from?
2: Okay. You will not be able to cover your operational costs if you're making less, if your expenses are more than your income. Yes,
0: mm-hmm.
2: We understand that. We know WASCO has overheads. They have salaries, they have loans, they have this and they have that. But they just built a new facility down in Beaufort there that there was absolutely no need for. So they are making investments or they are making decisions that to
0: did,
2: the labor,
0: did that money come from WASCO?
2: Wherever it came from.
0: Yeah, but it may not have come from WASCO, caller. So WASCO had no control over that.
2: So Stan,
0: yes, sir.
2: I'm not saying it came from their coffers or from their accounts. What I'm saying is they have access to funds or funding. They can get money. Right?
0: From where?
2: They can use
0: from where? We
2: money.
0: Say those things loosely. From where, caller?
2: I don't want to disclose, but they're getting money because they are able to pay people $60,000 and $70,000 in back pay. They're getting money. So what I'm saying is, instead of doing that, try and fix the system. Because you know what? The persons that you are supplying are the ones paying your bills. So when you leave people without water for a whole week, they have nothing.
0: Yeah, that's not acceptable, caller. And I'm agreeing with that. That's not acceptable. Water is basic. You want water consistently and of a good quality. You want that in your homes. That's
2: the least today's what people can do if they don't have qualified or competent personnel in the team. Hire somebody, some engineer that can restructure the system or repair the failing system before it fails completely.
0: Yeah, because they are doing but Nicola, I don't think you've been quite fair. Because if you don't have, you could have the
2: tell
0: best. I'll tell you why you're not fair. Even if you have the best engineers, the best this, the best that, and you don't have the funds, you are going nowhere. In fact, you're creating more problems for yourself.
2: But Stan, you're saying the same thing. We are saying that, listen, who is telling us that WASCO doesn't have the funds?
0: The books.
2: Has there been any audit?
0: Color the books.
2: And to prove, they need to prove that the way that they are using the monies that they're getting is being done, they're using it correctly. Because they could be getting the money, but they could be spending it on stuff that is not what we would consider to be necessary for that time.
0: Okay.
2: You understand? So say for instance, okay, they're having a lot of breakage and so on, the pipes are failing, the pipes are old, they are rotten. Instead of putting straps on the pipes, change the pipe. Right? Put a new pipe. We have pipes, they have pipes all over the place just laying, they're not doing anything. They're digging up the road, having to pay contractors to use their machinery and so on, to dig up the road every other day to repair a break in a damaged old pipe. Why not fix the pipe?
0: Okay.
2: Fix the actual problem. That is what I'm saying.
0: All right.
2: So the persons who pay their bills can feel that they're getting a reliable service and they will pay you happily. We don't have an issue with Lucilec. Lucilec provides a very reliable service. So persons don't complain. Generally, don't complain.
0: Yeah.
2: But WASCO is going to charge people more, and the service is not reliable.
0: And also, do note, unlike Wasco Lusilek is guaranteed a profit. Once you have a profit, you have this excess that you can deal with. And I'm not saying, well, kudos to Lusilek if it's been run properly, and I'm happy for that. And I'm not saying you don't have issues with Wasco. But fundamentally, caller, if you don't, you know that, the fundamentals. If you're receiving less consistently than you have to spend, you're going to be in problems. Full stop.
2: I will stop. I'll end by saying this. If you put Lusilek and Wasco side by side, consider that Lusilek is creating power. They don't have power stored. They have to buy fuel, they have to buy oil, they have to run the generators to give us what they're giving us. Wasco is getting their resource for free. That's, and I'll end it right here.
0: No, but Colo, that misses the point. That misses the point entirely. Pardon? It misses the point entirely. In the end, is your cost. Whether you get that free or this free, in the end, it's the cost. How much is it costing you? Now, you can then say, okay, let's look at how you can reduce on that cost, make it more efficient.
2: At
0: that point in time, what matters is the cost. Are you spending more than you're making? You are going to be in problems. Whether it be government, household, corporations, whatever entity it is. But let's leave it at that, caller. Appreciate it, your contribution, as usual.
2: Right.
0: Thank you.
2: Right.
1: Thank you, caller. Okay, let's see. Do we have another call? Yes, we do. Good morning, caller. You are live on the air. This is what makes me mad. Hey,
3: good morning, Stanley. Good morning, Lady Z.
0: Good morning, caller.
3: Stanley, a couple of things I want to address this morning.
0: Okay.
3: One, we need to point out in St. Lucia where we are lacking. What it is that we have to do in this 21st century to catch up. First of all, we are lacking in management. Middle management, top management, just about every big organization in terms of government. Governments have to now, they need to re-educate the civil servants as to the importance of people coming to them and getting service at a proper time. Talking to Stevenson King, and I said to Steve, they need to put them in an area, top management. You have, for instance, you have the agricultural sector, okay? We have field officers that's in charge of areas, right? The government gives you a phone, you don't have to pay. You have your own phone. These people never answer the phone. That 468 number, when you start off, they don't answer. They're not prompt on producing results. Now, with the agricultural sector, like Wasco, the agricultural sector was neglected. The health sector in St. Lucia was neglected because long ago, before Sir John and even during Sir John, if you build a road, it gave you more votes than if you were to look at the health sector. We need to look at the people we employ to run all the organizations of government. We have too many square pegs in wrong holes. They are not prompt. Tell me, if somebody, a civil servant, has to sign a document for you to get through to finish something, tell me why would it take 2-3 weeks on your desk before you can write your hand signature? Right? Two things is that either you can spell your name or you can write. But don't tell me something has to stay on the desk for 3 weeks. I particularly looking at, some of us have vision, and all the things we talk about like Wasco, okay? Let's look at Wasco. You know Wasco was a political baby. And it's not one party. All the parties that represented St. Lucians had that problem. We load them with our friends. We load them at big salaries, but we're not producing anything. But that is the problem with Wasco, not this present administration, it was before. And I'll give you an example of it. 20 something years ago, I had a sewer and water company in Canada. Put in the pipe, the 22-inch pipe along the road coming from the basin to come up here, what we call the basin to come up here. I was the only company That was a West Indian Canadian company. So CEDA allowed us to get the contract, right? I send the engineers down there, my fellas down there, okay? When they came down, CEDA came down, and CEDA looked at the whole system. CEDA returned to the Canadian government and tell them, Wasco don't need pipe now, they need management. That's 30 years ago, right? Then we came down, and carelessly, they gave a company to lay this 22-inch pipe, a company that didn't know nothing about laying pipe. It doesn't know about the vibration of the traffic on the road. It will unstick the pipe. And a sleeve to stick that pipe is about $40,000. We had to abandon it. The French government gave. So the Grosjean Highway has two sets of pipes, one on either side. Things like that we have to look at. Is management that you do their work and prevent it. You're looking at the agricultural sector. I was in Martinique a few days ago. I went through the entire, all over in agriculture. And I think we have reason to go out there and look at how they did it. What we are trying to introduce to push the agricultural sector forward, that is already implemented and done. I am saying that I am going to tell the minister, and I want Mr. Prosper to go too. If the government, the prime minister, does not want to pay their passage to go and see agriculture, how it is done, and how we can get help, I am taking it off my own pocket and paying their passage and their hotel. That is my, because agriculture is next to my love. I'm doing it full time. I left my profession and I'm doing that almost full time. We need to move forward.
0: Is it profitable for you, caller? Is it profitable for you?
3: Yes, it is profitable.
0: Okay.
3: I'll tell you what is happening in St. Lucia. If you go to the grocery store, the green pepper they take from Miami already, take it from this yellow and big thing. That is thing all artificial in it, right? One of it is about $18 to $20. When the local farmer grows it, they put three in a bag and sell it for $10 to you. You understand that?
0: Mm.
3: They order in pork. 35% of the pork that is sold is only come from St. Lucian. 70% is from overseas. And that is done through malice, I think. Now we have a better pork. No steroids in it. Right? We are not getting an improvement. We don't have control. The government don't have control as to how that is. I have pigs in my pen. I can't sell because they're ordering it from overseas. Barbados is self-sufficient in pork. Trinidad is self-sufficient in pork. Jamaica is self-sufficient in pork. And St. Lucia can be. I went to Martinique. I went through the processors, the abattoir. And the space where they're doing the processing, I measured it. 20 feet by 20 feet with about four machines. And they're making ham there. They're making sausage, they're making bacon, and they have another product they make in there, right? So me speaking to the people there at all levels, they told us, listen, we are able to help you. But I said, but it's the European Union. They say, no, it's not European money. It's not France money, it's the European money. If we join in project, we will give you the financing to help you join the project, the financing, because they're getting the money from the European Union. Right? And they can, because of the relationship we have now with Martinique, the OECS, CARICOM, they can channel money to us. And I need to talk to the minister, because the connections we have, it is just right. We don't have to invent no wheel. We have to look at what is there and implement it. And that is what we have started to do in St. Lucia. The minister, in my opinion, you can't tell to bureaucrats. You don't listen to all the bureaucrats. I run three ministries, and I listen to them, but I had a vision and a map on my head where I'm going.
0: Okay.
3: Because a lot of the problems, the bureaucrats are the ones that are causing these problems. So if you are a new minister, you better listen to everybody, not just the bureaucrats. They come with a lot of highfalutin words, big words, writing. and what is it? Meeting every day, every week, 3 meetings a week. I stop that in every ministry I went in. I tell them, get a cell phone, if talking to people, you don't have to have a meeting because they don't even read in the minute. The last meeting they went, the second one they're going to, they haven't read the last one they went. They got to cut that off and get more efficient.
0: Okay.
3: And get people in the ministries that are dedicated to the ministries they are in. Too many square pegs in wrong hole.
0: All right,
3: Colin.
0: Have
3: a master's degree. He doesn't, he's not interested in agriculture. He can be a PS in agriculture. You will not get results. We need to change things. We need this government, if they come off and continue from where they left the last 4 years, listening to people out there, taking people that have vision, bringing them in, we will move forward.
0: Okay.
3: We've made the mistakes already. We cannot correct. We cannot go on spilled milk. We need to go forward. And we have enough assistance. And I'm saying to the Minister of Agriculture, agriculture, you know why I'm so passionate about agriculture? I love it as a person. But my father had 11 of us, 10 boys and one girl. And all of us went to convent, college and university on that, on agriculture. So
0: thank
3: don't
0: you.
3: Tell me agriculture ain't have money.
0: Thank you, Colin.
3: It has money now.
0: Thank you.
3: So we have to organize it. We have to put dedicated people. Look, for instance, I'll tell you one thing here today. They're giving some fertilizer. You have farmers. Half of them not farmers. They're not, they have no garden. And yet they're going to take fertilizer. We have to cut that waste.
0: Yeah.
3: We have to go back and revisit the thing. And Stanley,
0: yes,
3: we
0: sir.
3: Need to revisit. We need to go back and restructure. All, I mean, these things, they're too important. Look at Canada. You ask them what is their first industry, they tell you agriculture, and they have any amount of gold, oil in the bottom.
0: America, all right. Colin, let's leave it at that for now. Let's leave it at that for now. Thanks a lot for your contribution, yes. As always. Appreciate it.
3: Yeah, but I'd like to hear your response. I want to get some response from you.
0: Yeah, I'll do that, but we have to go to break, Colin.
3: Yeah, but I need your response.
0: Yes, yes, yes.
3: Something that is wrong, correct me.
0: Okay. Thank you.
3: I want to engage you.
0: All right.
3: Because you know why I want to engage you? Because of all the commentators on radio, I think you make the most sense. And the Lady Fee. Okay?
0: Thank you.
3: So I need your input.
0: Yes, yes.
3: Because I am a true St. Lucian. I love St. Lucia. And I'm sure you love it because you really take in what you take and you put yourself forward. And I'm saying that the government have to start listening to people that have ideas and people. And there should be a think tank for people to go and show the government. That they have that in Stanford University. The Americans have it. Get some people you know that have vision, people that are interested, and form a think tank and go through things that you want to go through and hear a second opinion.
0: Thank you.
3: Thank you very much for listening to me.
0: Thank you.
1: Thank you, Paula.
0: We due for a break, Vanetta.
1: Yes, we are. So let's take that
0: and
1: break.
0: Squeeze as many callers as we can.
1: Yes.
0: In the tail end of the program.
1: Absolutely.
0: We'll be back in just a bit.

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Yes, that's HTSONLINE, one word. 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

0: Okay, welcome back. Remember, this is What Makes Me Mad for today. It's the 15th of June. We're fast approaching we're in the middle of the month. Vanetta, I know you like to monitor those things very closely. I suspect you have a job paying you in the middle.
1: Well, let me tell you, I wish I did.
0: Always said it's the middle of the month.
1: Oh boy, I wish
0: they always paid you for some middle, either middle of the week, middle of the month. But
1: the middle is close to the end.
0: Okay. Some comments coming from different people, mm-hmm. and somebody says, if I can read it very quickly, mm-hmm. tell Stanley that WASCO can always look for development funding or alternative funding from development partners, but part of the problem is they have to show competence. The Climate Fund gave Vietnam $120 million, I suspect it's US dollars, for water infrastructure. Funding is available. We just need to think differently. Always waiting for government is crazy. There will never be enough to meet our needs. There is a lot of wastage as well. Renewable energy to run pumps, etc. Just a different approach. That's a comment coming from one of our listeners.
1: Okay. All right. Okay, let's see. We should have a message or two on the WhatsApp platform. One message says the company that benefits from WASCO is Lucilec. We have a more severe dry season. WASCO lacks storage capacity during the rainy season. The pipeline needs changing. St. Lucians are of the view water should be free. That's one message here.
0: Okay,
1: Stanley, let's hit the phone lines. All right, we do have a call.
0: Yeah.
1: Good morning, caller. You are live on the air. This is What Makes Me Mad.
2: Yes. Morning, Stanley. Morning.
0: Good morning, caller.
1: Morning, caller.
2: Yes. Stanley, I still have to compliment you. You know, you really do have the patience of Job. Honest to God.
0: Why you say that, caller?
2: These two callers, you are the one dealing with the CIP and the other one dealing with WASCO. Some of the arguments, you know, just totally unbelievable. I mean, you have a problem with WASCO dating back, you know, from maybe ever since it started. All right? Subsequent or successive governments have failed miserably in addressing the problem. And, you know, that's one of the things about being in government. You have so many competing issues and all of them are important. All right? And people always say, oh, you should do that or do this or do that. And there's no way government has the revenue to do everything it wants to do at the same time, right? That's why we elect governments to make these decisions and trust that they will do whatever is in the best interest of the country at all times, right? I have to give Mr. Pierre praise. I mean, most of the stuff that he has done, I probably would have, if I was sitting as Prime Minister, I'd probably have done it anyway. All right. The approach to WASCO might be a little different, and that's fine, because I don't expect everybody to think like me. But I respect the fact that they have recognized that WASCO has serious issues, and they need now to focus their attention on it. All right. And the caller said something about WASCO had the building down in Viewfort. That has nothing to do with this government, right? And I've been repeatedly saying that. That was a huge mistake by the Alan Shasta administration to take money from WASCO and spend what? I think it's about $15 million they spent on the building down there and go and do a headquarters down in Viewfort, right? When the one in Castries is in a state, right? And, you know, the priorities were all wrong.
0: Yeah, but caller, hold on. We say we have and of course WASCO has issues. We're not pretending. WASCO has deep and long standing issues. We also have a problem too, caller. You look at the latest buildings constructed in St. Lucia, whether they be private or public, and I'm looking at them closely, and there's no allowance, no organization to collect water, not even to water the lawn or to flush the toilets. How can we say we're serious about water? We're not serious, caller. We are not serious.
2: Yes, sometimes there are issues that are beyond even the below's control. For example, Castries is below sea level. So you have issues trying to, because a lot of the countries that a lot of them do what you call the cistern. They go the cistern way.
0: Yeah.
2: Where you put your tank below.
0: Yeah, but caller, that doesn't hold, because you have places where private homes in that same vicinity have the cisterns. They have water collection under the foundation, and then you have a public building coming up there, and it doesn't have it. But how could, again...
2: I thought making it success, I said sometimes, I'm not saying all cases.
0: Yeah, that is...
2: You have a situation
0: where... No, caller, we have to rethink and reframe the problem. So what if Wasco didn't exist? Let's imagine, let's start from that point. What if Wasco didn't exist? What would have happened?
2: Well, Stanley, I can't think that far back, okay?
0: Yeah, but I'll tell you something, caller. If you go to Bermuda, they do not have a central water operation as we do, and they're existing. They're a modern country, island state, if you like. Well, they're not exactly a state; they're still a dependent of the.
2: It's a different terrain, and a lot of things are different. But
0: a different terrain.
2: We have issues. Of course, Bermuda is a flat piece of land, and it's all mostly sand. So you can do the systems there easier than Antigua too.
0: No, caller, I don't. Anyway,
2: the hilly sunny we have because of our nature, the topography of Saint Lucia. I mean, the river, we have rivers, so we can do things differently. All right, I'm not saying that we cannot do going forward. That's what I'm saying right now. Dwelling on the past will not change anything.
0: But, caller, right? I don't know, but we're talking about even the recent past, caller. We're looking at major infrastructural works done in St. Lucia, and there's no allowance for the collection of water.
2: I agree, Stan.
0: No, I'm not talking about something in the past, you know. I'm talking about something over the last 2 years, three years.
2: No, I'm saying to you, I agree with you. And I'm saying going forward, we need to ensure, for example, I'm supposed to be referring to that building in town, the headquarters.
0: All of them, caller, in Grozile, the Grozile Mini Stadium, no allowance for collecting water. You know, I looked at, and I need to look more closely at the Northern Divisional Headquarters. I didn't see it, but I can't speak definitively on it. You go to Wasco's building in Sanssouci in Lance Road. No allowance for collecting water. It's an old building anyway, but no allowance.
2: But I'm saying, but going forward, I mean, we can't go back and change that right now, right? So I'm saying to you, going forward, it has to be something that is put in the building code. So it should have been done already. I agree, and you know, sometimes, you know, we blame a lot on the government in terms of the political directorate, and sometimes, you know, the people at the bottom, or when I say the bottom of the rung, I don't mean anything derogatory. They are the ones who are supposed to implement these things. So probably the government makes a decision and says, okay, this is what we want to do, and you have to implement it. And the problem is the implementation.
0: Yeah, but caller, down to even the architect designing those buildings, aren't you aware of the situation with water in St. Lucia and the need for, at least if you can get your toilets flushed, you know, you're halfway there? I don't know.
2: I totally agree, you know, right? So I'm just saying it should be part of the building code. And the people at planning who have to approve the building are the ones to check it out and make sure that it's part of the building code, that unless you can give me really, really good reasons why you can't, you know, have a cistern or whatever, or some water collection system in your place, then the building should not be approved. So I'm saying going forward, right, we need to ensure that all these are done. Because we have some developments coming up. For example, I mean, I think the Prime Minister has a housing scheme in his constituency coming up. We have also, I think, the Minister of Housing has announced one or two other projects in Talwood and all these places, right? So what I'm saying to you, all of these, we have to ensure, because they're not built yet, so it's not too late, that we ensure that these things are done. So we send a message clearly across the nation that we are not going to approve your building if there's no water collection system.
0: That's very belated. Right? I hope you accept that's very belated, the caller.
2: Oh, yeah, but I said so. Hello? Hello?
0: Yeah, you're on.
2: I don't know. Wait. Yeah, so I was saying to you, I know it's belated, and we have to take, all of us, you see, the thing is, a society, we just like to blame. But all of us have to take responsibility for it, Stanley. that a lot of us who knew better or know better, we do not stand up and open our mouths when we have to. And then when everything comes down crashing down one time and we have a crisis, everybody now wants to complain and point fingers and blame everybody.
0: Right? Okay.
2: And so I'm just saying to you, going forward, we need to do that. People have to understand that WASCO in itself does not have the capacity right now or the earning ability financially to make the kind of changes that they need without they getting an increase. It's a chicken and the egg situation. I suppose people always quarrel and say, oh, well, unless they give us a better service, they should not get an increase. But that doesn't make much sense to me at this point in time. WASCO needs the increase. What we need to do is hold them accountable, and they need to tell us when they get the increase, what's going to happen going forward. That's what I'm saying. You know, I have no problem with giving WASCO an increase and paying more for water, but you need to tell me, okay, if I get whatever, 20 cents on the gallon or a dollar on the gallon, then in 5 years' time, this is what will happen. Right? And I think that's what we need to do. Hold them accountable. Let them tell us when they come to the meetings or they go to the nook and people are given a chance to object. They need to tell us exactly what they are going to do with it.
0: Okay. Right?
2: Government is also, I think the Prime Minister said they spend $1.2 million a month, even WASCO, just to keep them, you know, alive. And this guy talking about don't pay workers, you know, the back pay. I mean, come on. The workers are the key to WASCO functioning. If the workers don't get their back pay, what do you think is going to happen? Just shut down WASCO, right? I know he's complaining about the residents in this area are not receiving water, and that's fair, right? But I think the valley has its own system, so the rivers are dry. So all of these things you have to think going forward. What happens when the rivers are dry? What do we do? You understand? And that is the other thing. So we have a lot of problems in a number of areas now where the rivers are dried up and there's very little water, if in some cases none to pump. So what do we do then? So these are the kind of discussions we need to have as a nation.
0: Yeah.
2: And I agree, going forward, we should insist on having, you know, everybody has some form of water collection. That should be a prerequisite to approve any plan at all in St. Lucia. And you have to do your part too. I will do my part. Trust me, I'll be I'm nipping at the politicians to do it. But I think as you two in the media, you know, you all need to call the people. I have asked you to call Lisa Juarez here. So you can speak to her. I think the water falls on the portfolio, I'm not sure, under Mr. King or whoever it is. Right? But we need them to come and tell us about what's going on, how we're moving forward, and break down the plan to us.
0: Okay.
2: Think about WASCO sits there and just says all of this technical stuff.
0: All right.
2: We don't understand it, right? We need to have people, you were elected, you need to come to us and say, look, this is how it's going to happen. Break it down to the average voter so they can understand going forward, this is what we need to do. Thank you very much, Stanley.
0: Thank you, caller.
2: I'll talk about CIP another time, okay?
0: Thank all you, right. caller. Yeah.
1: Thank you, caller. Okay, we have another call.
0: Yeah.
1: Good morning, caller. You are live on the air. This is what makes me mad.
3: Good morning, Stanley.
0: Good morning, caller.
3: I'm not getting mad. Good morning, Miss V.
1: Good morning, caller.
3: No, Stanley does not get mad. No, I'm not getting mad. Stanley, Miss V, we have 2 hours, Stanley, on his patience and behavior, you know?
1: I think he deserves an award for that as well.
3: He deserves.
0: Why you say that, caller? Why you say that?
3: He don't get vexed. You know?
0: Yeah.
3: He doesn't get vexed, and I'm happy about that. You behave it. They tell you you should be a priest, but you're better than the priest, because the priest quarreling in church.
0: These days you have different priests. Huh?
3: Yeah. Anyway.
0: Yes.
3: I don't have a problem. I hear you talking about water, but I don't have the problem for water. And you know, because of that, when WASCO take the water, I always have water there. Reserved.
0: Mm-hmm.
3: But I do not get that often where I live. Although I'm on top of a hill, where I still get water often.
0: Yes, yes.
3: And what I do is that anytime I go and use my water in the taps, I remember those who are not getting.
0: Mm-hmm. So you're conservative.
3: I make sure I do not waste.
0: Yes, yes.
3: Even when I go and bathe, I would not say it's my water, it's me that paying for it. When there is no water, I bathe in a cup of water.
0: Okay.
3: Right. So when there is water, I do not waste it. I bathe sufficient enough. I get. You understand?
0: Yes. Yes.
3: So I always remember those who suffer, because everybody needs water.
0: For sure.
3: And we know, sir, WASCO is trying their best to do to make sure that all St. Lucians get water and we don't suffer. And what they are trying to push is the harvesting of water. Let us try and do something. Let's not use it for the garden and so on. Anyway, my main point here today, this morning, is Sunday, today is a National Day for the Prevention of Elderly Abuse. I did not mention that one.
0: Okay. Yes. Thanks, Kola. Yes.
3: So, we, the Club 60, you know, we have a Club 60 at Grosile.
0: Yes.
3: Right. So, we do visit the elderly, and our wish for the elderly, because as you know, sometimes some people do not have a place to put the elderly. They have to go and do something, so they leave them in the house. Right? I remember I didn't have a place to put my mom, and I would bathe her, clean her and everything, and leave her in the house and go to school. And that was not good enough. So, but then we have a daycare center at La Clariana. She was the first to go there.
0: Okay.
3: To use it. So I put her in the morning, go to school, come back, pick her up, and go back home.
0: Okay.
3: So you see, we would like.
0: At what age did your mom pass, Teacher Jean?
3: Pardon?
0: At what age did your mom pass?
3: 90.
0: Okay.
3: Yes.
0: Was she still alert?
3: Yes, yes.
0: Okay.
3: Yeah, she was not able to walk and see, but she. She was alert. Yes. So we want to see if we can get such places.
0: Yes, elsewhere. That's a beautiful project, you know, having a place to put the elderly, for people who are working and have other things, you know, but the elderly lives with
3: and
0: them.
3: My mom used to be happy, very happy to go there, because she meets with others and they would chat and talk about their young days and so on.
0: Yeah. It's a fantastic idea, Kola.
3: Yes. So we want one in Grosile. We have spoken to the minister, and he agrees.
0: Okay.
3: He agrees to that.
0: Okay,
3: so
0: nice.
3: I hope. And there is only another one, that another decay, that is in Choiseul.
0: Okay.
3: That's the only other decay. All the others are homes. You have homes where they put people and they stay there. But there are places, the decay is, you keep them during the day and
0: just as you
3: pick
0: do
3: them
0: for
3: up.
0: A child. Yes.
3: Yes, as a child, like a child. Once a month, twice a child. You
0: know?
3: Sad. So it is a good thing. And so we are advising from today, after we are, we would like people to look around, go around and check on your surrounding or your community. They may have people who are being abused. You know, elderly people who are being abused. So let us have a look around and see what we can do to assist them.
0: Yes.
3: Yes. So this is today is a day to highlight this thing and about elderly abuse.
0: Yes.
3: I think the director and some other lady was on thing yesterday. I think talking about that. So I am saying let us all do something, even throughout the month, for an elderly person, a person who is alone, a person
0: who qualifies to be called elderly?
3: Who qualifies to be elderly?
0: Yeah.
3: It doesn't have to be elderly alone, you know, because there are young people who are just left alone too.
0: Okay, but an elderly person is someone, a particular age attained or your competence? What is it?
3: Well, elderly is from your age.
0: Your age?
3: You consider to be elderly from maybe 65. Not that,
0: from 65 time. Elderly?
3: Uh-huh.
0: Oh, all right.
3: Yes.
0: Okay.
3: That's why we call our group Club 6.

0: Yes. So we need to go and remember we have our lady from La Bonde.
1: Yes, she's in La Bonde.
0: She will be 112.
1: Wow, and still moving around, caller?
0: Yeah, she's there.
1: She's a remarkable. Okay. She's what you'd call a super centenarian, you know. She's
0: yes.
1: A,
0: yes.
1: Yeah. That should be recorded. Yeah, yes.
0: Mm-hmm,
1: yes.
0: Mm-hmm.
1: Fantastic. Thank you, caller.
0: Yeah, because I googled it this morning, Sunday is there, and it says her name, Philomene Nicholas.
1: Okay.
0: Nicholas.
1: Okay, she's the oldest person
0: she's
1: in St. Lucia.
0: Yeah, in St. Lucia, so far.
1: And possibly one of the oldest in the Caribbean.
0: Let's, I am not sure. That one, I did not ask.
1: Okay, thank
0: I
1: you, caller.
0: Google to tell me. Okay, so all the best and all the
1: appreciate
0: elderly
1: it.
0: People, say, bon journée.
1: All right.
0: Have a good day.
1: Bye bye.
2: Thank you, Corona. All right.
1: Okay, Vanessa, it's a minute after 11.
2: Mm-hmm.
1: Can you accommodate one of the fortunate caller? I don't know.
2: Let's see if we're able to get that lucky caller. That will be our final call.
1: And the person would have to be brief, just a little largest.
2: Okay. Good morning, caller. You are live on the air. You are our final caller. You need to be brief.
3: Good morning,
1: caller. You're in a very noisy environment,
2: yes,
1: caller.
2: Very noisy.
3: Okay, so I'm walking around. So can you hear me loud and clear, sir?
1: A little better, but speak up still.
3: Okay, let me just ask you. I have a problem. An alternate. In spite of the big bus, I think this is going to be in here. Now, it's weeks now. There isn't have a someone who is having over micro-organic sweet water, rushing it. And that's what it seems. And most if you really need this, back it up, and the manholes are lifted. There are some CDC apartments. I don't know if it's called houses or what. The same thing again, that some people sit there. So I don't know if people have to know, but I didn't know what it is. It's in weeks now in a
1: by where
3: I'm calling the name today, hey, you listen, tell one, go to come by, where you repair the bike, you have both sides of the road, you have students in the school, you have people there, you have babies there.
1: So what's the problem there? What's the problem by Leslieland you want Wasco to attend to?
3: Wasco Silver Lines. It's backing up, my brother, on the sidewalk.
1: Okay.
3: And it goes down because it's raining.
1: Yes.
3: And the manholes are lifting on both sides of the road. So it is time
1: okay.
3: To come and
1: run that. All right. I trust that the hearing at Leslieland.
3: Yes, so I hope they come there to the hearing.
1: Yeah, there's that issue, so that needs to be addressed.
3: How was your weekend, man?
1: And on the quieter side of things, scholar.
3: Oh, yes, I'll tell you, take care and have yourself a nice day.
2: Thank you, caller.
1: Thank you, caller. Thanks. Thanks a lot. Okay, that's it. That's
2: yes,
1: our last caller.
2: That's it. Mm-hmm.
1: The morning, I'm not sure, flu.
2: Yes, it did.
1: It
2: yes,
1: did,
2: it did.
1: If you say that, Vanette.
2: Umem just did.
1: No, I wasn't sure. I was asking you.
2: Yeah, it flew. It flew.
1: Okay.
2: Yep. I'm just looking at a couple of messages here.
1: Okay, yeah,
2: let me just read them pretty quickly. Good morning. I think we, the people of St. Lucia, are unreasonable. Water is definitely too cheap. But before Wasco made us pay more money, they need to ensure a consistent supply of water. The problem with Wasco is that they need money to change the overaged underground pipes. So to me, our government should get them the needed money to replace the pipes, then increase the price of water.
1: Okay. All right. Any other person
2: yes,
1: saying anything?
2: Let me see. Another message says here, I totally agree with this caller. Stanley is the most balanced and level-headed talk show host on the island. Big up, Stanley. Mm. Wait.
1: Yes.
2: Boy, let me tell you.
1: Mm.
2: Hey, your props there, props.
1: Yeah, thank you.
2: Let me see. Just taking a look at Facebook.

0: book. Government is now paying CXC and facility fees for students, pensioners, payments, etc. I am sure that that's part of the use. Yes, people are talking about the CIP funds. Okay. Yes. Give the women's cricket West Indies team a final chance to win all at ICC Women's T20 World Cup.
1: The weekend. Yeah.
0: Yes, June 12th to July 5th.
1: Yes.
0: Please, it's been 10 years since 2016.
1: Yes, yes. So they won narrowly against New Zealand on the weekend.
0: Wonderful.
1: Yeah. And don't forget we have our St. Lucian rep there.
0: Mm-hmm.
1: Yeah.
0: Yes, okay. Indeed. And we also had in American basketball, the New York Knicks won. It was this, you know, after how many years? Many, many years, right?
1: Yeah. And
0: Yeah, quite a few people on Facebook, on social media, it was buzzing on social media. And one of our listeners also made mention of that on Facebook. But yep, Stanley, so that's about it for the messages. And yes.
1: Okay, and for the program as well. Thank you, everyone.
0: So,
1: we trust you got value for your time.
0: Yes, indeed.
1: And hope that you can join us tomorrow. We have a special interview tomorrow.
0: Okay.
1: Looking at one of our recently passed artists.
0: Okay.
1: Yeah, so we'll be talking about that tomorrow briefly. And of course, we're going to be having, you know, our normal calls. Yeah.
0: All right.
1: So we have a lot in store for the week. Thank you very much, everyone, for making us part of your morning.
0: All of our listeners, everybody who sent messages. Our Facebook. Our Facebook viewers, thank you very much for taking some time out of your morning to make us part of your morning.
1: Yeah. And remember today, as Teacher Jean told us, it's the day for the prevention of cruelty to the elderly. Well, something to that effect.
0: Yes.
1: Yeah.
0: In regards to no abuse to the elderly.
1: Yeah. Abuse, yeah.
0: So, yeah. So, check on your elderly.
1: And make sure and treat them. Be patient with
0: them. Your elderly relatives.
1: Do you want to get old? Vanetta, you're the sort of person, when you see you're not sharp again, you just want to go.
0: I don't know how it's going to be a challenging transition for me, because from being up and at 'em and I can to and now being home. Assisted. Oh no, that's one thing. Let me tell you,
1: in an elderly home.
0: My one of the things that my late parents always told
1: us, they didn't want to go to a home.
0: Don't put them, and I thank God we did not get to that place to put them in a home. And hey, the same thing. Hey, we ready to launch her in here. That no. Mm-mm. But the thing about it is, it's not easy dealing with someone elderly. Especially when they're not well. You are bitter. You are bitter.
1: It's tough.
0: They troublesome.
1: I'm happy we never had our parents, you know. We wouldn't have. But sometimes the home is not a bad option. Well, my daughter has already told me that you're going to a home. I have my dominoes collected, everything.
0: it's challenging when you do not have help to take care of them. It is challenging.
1: It is.
0: You know, it is challenging. Sometimes, you know, some people are able to afford, you know, to actually pay for a caregiver to assist them, especially when they're not able to move around on their own. But I know it is a challenging thing. My father was in a wheelchair, and my mom had to take care of him. Yeah.
1: Okay.
0: It wasn't easy.
1: For my dad, maybe the last 2 years of his life, you could see that he lost that clarity and he was repeating things.
0: Okay.
1: But physically, he would stand up from a low chair without even putting his hand.
0: Okay.
1: Yeah.
0: Okay. He was so strong.
1: Yeah. Mm-hmm. And, you know, and my mom, maybe the last year.
0: Mm-hmm.
1: And they both lived to their mid-90s.
0: Mm, that's very good.
1: And my mother remained lucid right until she really got the last bout. Yeah.
0: My father was sharp until, because he passed at 80. But my father was 80. Sharp.
1: Okay.
0: Never used glasses. Yeah. Never smoked.
1: And
0: never
1: it's smoked. Not too old, you know. Mm-hmm. I mean, again, it depends your genetics.
0: Yeah.
1: It depends on, you know, how you took care of yourself and continue to take care of yourself.
0: Mm-hmm. Mm-hmm.
1: You know, some people remain sharp up until their 90s.
0: Yeah.
1: Yeah.
0: And look at this lady in 100 plus. You're talking about that's up and about.
1: This is Fantastic.
0: Mm-hmm, mm-hmm.
1: This is fantastic.
0: That's awesome.
1: Yeah. And that's genetics and also lifestyle as well. It's a combination.
0: What did they eat? Sure. How did they live?
1: I remember there's a guy smoking on television and he's there with his cigar. And I said, but didn't your doctor tell you not to smoke? He said, my doctor? He died a long time ago.
0: Oh, my God.
1: Yeah.
0: Oh, Lord.
1: You know, so...
0: Yes,
1: it's but that's why you have to make the best of it while you can.
0: Yeah, once you're able to, you know, make your health a priority. Yeah. I mean, get sleep. We've spoken about that, the importance of sleep and just accept, to eat.
1: You know, I mean, you're gonna get old sometime, unless if science is moving in the direction where they would be able to really promote longevity.
0: Yeah,
1: I mean, not talking about just being old and being there. But and being functional as well.
0: Being old because, and being active.
1: So you're alert, you can enjoy life, you can enjoy your children, communicate, you know, that sort of thing. They are making tremendous strides with the understanding of how and why we age.
0: Yeah.
1: And the whole idea of stem cell technologies is holding tremendous promise for not only for longevity, but for curing some of, you know, the afflictions that have really and, you know, resulted in deaths and all sorts of things.
0: Yeah, absolutely.
1: So a lot is being made because people are understanding this whole process. So chances are Lady V, you'll never get old. Always be Lady 91 and she's there up and about, working as fast as usual.
0: Listen, I've seen people that age move, working out like out and you know they're walking, they're doing their morning walks, some who's cycling. I've seen some older people like actually on their bikes and they're riding their bikes on the morning.
1: And I've known some young people who you'd think they're in the 80s. Again, sometimes it's unfortunate, it's some disease,
0: yeah,
1: and sometimes it's the lifestyle you get onto, taking something that, you know,
0: that's a debilitating
1: negative
0: to your body.
1: And then we have to think of a lot of the young people who are going through some very debilitating injuries, motorcycle, car crashes.
0: Yeah.
1: And so you might be 35, but you need to be assisted. That's terrible. That is
0: a tough thing.
1: That is terrible.
0: Yep.
1: So that's why you have to be careful. When you see these guys on the ground there, you know, after a crash, it's horrible. And the impact on the families, because somebody has to take care of that person, both in terms of cost and time and everything else.
0: And resources and all of that. Yeah.
1: But, you know, I mean, there's a lot of progress in science. There's a lot of progress in science.
0: Quite a few things to look at and look forward to.
1: For people, would you like to be, at what age would you like to remain, Vanessa? 35 always? If you had to select, come on, I'm the scientist.
0: To be honest, I would say 40.
1: Just be 40?
0: Yeah. I think I
1: that's a level of
0: felt
1: maturity
0: my best,
1: and
0: I betray my age, but I think I felt my best at that age.
1: Okay.
0: Yeah. Size-wise, just everything.
1: Yeah.
0: I think I would like to stay 40.
1: I'd go back 25.
0: Of course you would.
1: Hey, let me go and run around, kick my balls, and 25. All right. Everybody, merci, Ashai, merci beaucoup. Thanks for your time, and join us tomorrow. And of course, spread the word around so your friends can connect with us on Facebook. Thanks for being part of the program. Whether you just listen passively at your home, or you engaged us by calling or by writing, it's all appreciated. You're just part of this whole very interesting 2 hours on local radio. Vanessa, merci.
0: Magnificent Monday to you, sir.
1: All right.
0: And to all of our viewers.
1: And you caused me to lose my lunch.
0: And me?
1: Imagine, I took all the time to prepare my thing beautifully, my
0: Stanley piece. Must have been giving somebody some talk and nothing
1: for.
0: And he's blaming me. I am in studio here. I haven't moved.
1: No, he's right here.
0: You see? So I haven't moved, you know. And you say it's because of me.
1: Everything.
0: Well, I am so sorry about that. Somebody will buy you lunch, man. Somebody will buy your lunch,
1: right,
0: I'm sure.
1: Right.
0: Let's check your phone. Goodbye, Stanley.
1: Bye-bye.
0: Adios, everybody.

this has been What Makes Me Mad for today, Monday, the 15th of June, 2026. With Mrs. Stanley Lucien and yours truly, Ms. V. You can join us tomorrow morning, God willing, same time, for the Tuesday edition of What Makes Me Mad. It is now 15 minutes after the hour of 11 a.m. in St. Lucia and the Eastern Caribbean. It is time for me to take my leave. Had a lot of fun with you on the Breakfast Club from 6:30 a.m. this morning. And saying thanks once again to the man Boots, as he came by for the Kaiso Corner, as well as KPT Tent, Kaiso Pro's Tent. I'm making way for DJ Mindtech, the musical pilot, and he'll be bringing you through the perfect mix from now until 3 p.m. today. And at 3 p.m. we do have Dr. Beat coming in for On The Beat. At 11:45 a.m. I'll be bringing you the News 45 Major, live on HDS Television, Radio 100 Helen FM, and our Facebook page, HDS Online. I'll be back with you, God willing, tomorrow morning, 6:30 a.m., for the Tuesday edition of The Breakfast Club. Terrific Tuesdays. In the meantime, in between time, my name is Vanetta, also known as Ms. V. Wishing you a blessed and magnificent Monday. Happy New Week to one and all. Be kind to one another. Be safe on the outside. Please be careful on the island's roads. This is Ms. V signing out.

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1: Hello, I'm Stanley Lucien. Welcome to the HTSE poll. It's your opportunity to weigh in on the most pressing issues of the day. Global crude oil has surged between $100 and $120 a barrel due to Middle East conflicts. Consequently, the St. Lucia government raised pump prices on June 1st to $16.75 per imperial gallon for gasoline and diesel. To cushion customers from this imported inflation, the state is actively subsidizing gas and diesel. Yet, the National Council on Public Transportation warns that minibus operators are losing money on every single trip. The NCOPT's president, Godfrey Ferdinand, wants a formal fare formula tied to fuel prices to bring predictability to both drivers and commuters. Supporters say this transparent system keeps rural routes running and guarantees fares will drop when global oil prices fall. However, opponents argue a transit hike right now unacceptably hurts low-income workers who are already battling rising food and electricity costs. So we ask, would you support a bus fare increase at this time? Remember, our EPOL team is always on the go to get your responses as well. Watch the HTS News Force from 7 p.m. for the results and a new discussion.
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Yes, indeed. On this a beautiful and rejuvenated Monday morning. I'd like to say good morning to you and thank you for locking it into Radio 100 Helena FM. It's now 27 minutes after the hour of 11. It's in Lucia and the rest of the Eastern Caribbean. I'd like to welcome you to the Midday Mix, the perfect mix. For today, Monday, the 15th day in the month of June 2026. Hey, yo, shoot it, the musical pilot DJ Mindtech. Taking that mind of yours on that musical journey today.

Blessed up our Monday morning. Starting off our day on the blessed and positive note. It's a brand new day. And also a brand new week. And as we are checking into the third week of the month of June, I'd like to wish you all the best throughout your Monday today. Safe, blessed, and productive Monday. Also rejuvenated Monday. It seems like a bit of an overcast weather on the outside, but still that won't stop your day from being beautiful and also magnificent. Trusting that you all enjoyed your weekend, I would say strong beginnings. You all had a peaceful, safe, and well-spent weekend. Again, strong beginnings. So wish you all a blessed and rejuvenated Monday today. Hey, let's start the day right, let's do what's right, and of course we'll all be alright. Let nothing or no one spoil your joy today, but dampen those spirits. Get into that productive mood. Whatever it is that you set ahead, hey, let's get it done. Don't procrastinate. It's another blessing, another opportunity. Make it count. And of course, as we bless up our Monday morning and we proceed, let us say a special good morning to our very own Veneto Miss V. And of course, I hope that she also enjoyed a weekend of strong beginnings. And wishing her all an amazing and magnificent Monday. And also a safe and productive week ahead. And as she gets set for the phase 2 of the morning, where she brings live the 11:45 News Major. And that's going to be live on HTS Television, Radio 100 Helen FM, and also catch us live on the Facebook platform HTS Online. And of course, hope you all enjoyed the Kaiso Corner for today, Monday. Tune in tomorrow, God's willing, same time for the Tuesday edition from 7:30 right here on Radio 100 Helen FM. With the man of Kennedy, Boots Samuel. And our very own Veneta. Also, a shout out to the man of Stanley Lucien for the What Makes Me Mad program for today, Monday. Brand new edition of the week. Also, wishing him all the best throughout the remainder of his day today. And as you could join him tomorrow, God's willing, same time for another edition, Tuesday edition. But right now, it's time for that takeoff. The pilot is in the building. So if you've been checked in from since morning or you're just checking in, you're just on time. So let's all sit back, fasten those seatbelts, relax, enjoy the flight, let's enjoy the vibes for today, Monday. Magnificent and rejuvenated Monday. Hey, keep it locked in. It's now 11:30. More music, more vibes coming your way.

Yeah, so once again, I just say a special good morning to all our regular and loyal listeners locked in. Happy Mondays. Yes, indeed. Hey, good morning to the management and staff of the various business houses locked in on this a beautiful Monday. Good day to management and staff, wishing you all a safe and productive day today. And also a week ahead. Giving thanks. You gotta give thanks, you know, you got that number one blessing. Every day above ground is a blessing, but you can't take for granted. Trust and believe.

They're sending out those positive energies on it's a Monday. Bit of a reggae music. Time to take you through your day today, Monday. Take this one in from the man, Richie Spice. If now we're 20 minutes moving up to the hour. I just say a special good day to the WhatsApp family, the WhatsApp platform. Hey, my brother, the man, Mitchell Moss, locked in. Imagine all the best throughout your day today. I don't want you to worry. Hope you and the family also had a wonderful and excellent strong beginning. And blessings throughout this brand new week. To all our listeners over on their internet platform, anywhere you locked in around the world, a happy Monday. Have a safe and blessed.

Okay, so as we switch it up and cruise along on this rejuvenated Monday. Once again, you're locked into the midday mix, the perfect mix. And the musical parlor DJ Mantic locking it down till the hour of 3 p.m. Of course, I'm thinking that mind of yours and that musical journey whilst you're on your journey today, Monday. You never leave me lonely, always guide and protect me. However, you're going to be taking a break to bring you the 11:45 News Major. That's coming up next, and it's going to be live on HTS Television. Also, Radio 100 Helen FM. And catch us live on the Facebook platform. If you're going to go at this point in time, you're not left out. So, in the meantime, between time, let's all continue keeping it locked in. And do have a safe and productive Monday today. Blessed and magnificent.

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And if you're also traveling via private means, safe drive today to and from your destination. Much love to one and all. Happy Monday.

0: imposes new visa restrictions on St. Lucian travelers. The U.S.-Iran peace deal sends oil prices tumbling. And public sector leaders seek to standardize how the island tracks its economic development. These stories and more in just a moment.
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0: A very warm welcome to News 45 Major for Monday, June 15th, 2026. 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With details of the news, I am Vanessa Phillip. Thanks for joining us. Starting Monday, all citizens of St. Lucia will be required to secure a visa before entering Ireland. The strict new rules apply to all passport holders, including individuals traveling on diplomatic or service missions. Anyone transiting through Irish airports on their way to other global destinations must also obtain a transit visa. Ireland's government says the move is designed to tighten immigration controls and align closer with United Kingdom policy. Crucially, temporary rules will protect passengers who bought tickets before this past Sunday, provided they travel within the month. However, officials warn that anyone booking flights from Monday onward faces being turned away at the gate without clearance. Global financial markets are surging following the historic announcement of a peace deal between the United States and Iran. The major diplomatic breakthrough has triggered a dramatic termination of military operations across all active war fronts. U.S. President Donald Trump welcomed the development on social media, telling global shipping fleets to, quote, let the oil flow, end of quote. Under the newly agreed terms, America will immediately lift its strict naval blockade on the Islamic Republic. In return, Tehran has promised to fully reopen the vital Strait of Hormuz shipping route to global trade. The dramatic geopolitical shift sent Brent crude prices tumbling 4% in early morning trading, down to just under $84 a barrel. While an official signing ceremony is set for this Friday in Switzerland, deep uncertainty remains over whether Israel and Hezbollah will respect the ceasefire. This is the News 45 Major. When we return, boosting hurricane preparedness. Stay with the broadcast.
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0: Welcome back. Prime Minister Philip Jean-Pierre joined disaster management officials for a hurricane preparedness event on Thursday. The Castries East meeting marked the fifth stop of the island-wide Ziploc initiative. This program helps citizens protect essential household records during the 2026 storm season. Residents received durable waterproof bags to safeguard vital documents like passports and birth certificates. The Church of Jesus Christ of Latter-day Saints sponsored the distributed bags. Earlier that day, Pierre also chaired a national committee meeting to assess overall agency readiness. The Prime Minister urged all citizens to take practical steps to protect their families. The Royal St. Lucia Police Force has officially commissioned a specialized interview room for its vulnerable persons unit to provide trauma-informed support for survivors of domestic and gender-based violence.
1: The government of St. Lucia is advancing efforts to strengthen evidence-based decision-making through the National Statistical System, NSS Symposium, hosted by the Central Statistical Office. The three-day event brought together representatives from government ministries, departments, agencies, and other key stakeholders to enhance collaboration in the collection, management, and use of official statistics. The symposium forms a key component of the implementation of St. Lucia's first national strategy for the development of statistics, NSDS, which aims to improve the quality, accessibility, and coordination of data across the public sector. Director of the Central Statistical Office, Sean Mathre, emphasized that the success of the strategy will depend on the collective commitment and active participation of all institutions.
2: Official statistics does not exist in isolation. The true value is realized only when the process behind them are understood, trusted, and supported, and when the information produced is timely, accessible, and of high quality.
1: Mathre noted that the symposium placed a strong emphasis on communication and advocacy, underscoring the importance of building public trust and confidence in official statistics. According to Mathre, the symposium comes at a particularly opportune time as St. Lucia prepares to revise its medium-term development strategy and develop a national development plan.
2: This is where the NSDS becomes critically important. It provides the framework for strengthening the statistical systems needed to produce and manage the data required for informed decision-making and sustainable national development.
1: Permanent Secretary in the Ministry of Economic Development, Paul Hiller, said strengthening the national statistical system will improve coordination among ministries, departments, and agencies while reducing duplication in data collection efforts. Hiller also highlighted the growing role of emerging technologies and new data sources in strengthening modern statistical systems and supporting more informed decision making.
3: This includes strengthening data quality, improving the timeliness and accessibility of statistics, and promoting the use of data in policy and planning. It also requires upholding the professionalism, integrity, and confidentiality on which official statistics is prepared.
1: Facilitator and former head of statistics at the OECS Commission, Gail Archibald, said one of the event's key objectives is to help stakeholders better understand their role within the national statistical system. She explained that while statistics are often viewed simply as data collection, a much broader system operates behind the scenes to ensure information is accurate, reliable, and fit for purpose. Archibald also underscored the importance of maintaining quality standards.
4: Most times when people talk about quality, they say accurate. You know, they say timely, you heard a few this morning, and reliability. These are actually what we call in statistics dimensions of quality. So in statistics, in official statistics, there are dimensions: reliable. There is an important one that we don't hear a lot about is consistent or consistency or coherence. The other dimension that is not usually mentioned is comparability. That's when we're comparing across borders.
1: The symposium strengthened collaboration among data producers and users, enhancing statistical coordination and reinforcing the role of high-quality data in policy development and national planning. For the National Competitiveness and Productivity Council, Glenn Simon reporting.
0: And we do apologize for the mix-up in our video clips. The Royal St. Lucia Police Force has officially commissioned a specialized interview room for its vulnerable persons unit to provide trauma-informed support for survivors of domestic and gender-based violence.
5: The Vulnerable Persons Unit of the Royal St. Lucia Police Force has a dedicated interview room. The inauguration ceremony brought together diplomats, senior officers, ministers, and civil society. The message from every speaker was consistent. A room is a starting point, not a solution.
6: Through partnerships such as these, we are better equipped to respond to the needs of victims, strengthen support services, and advance our collective efforts to prevent violence and protect most vulnerable among us. As we celebrate this achievement today, we also recognize that it forms part of a broader effort to create a society where every individual

0: Government of St. Lucia, the Royal St. Lucia Police Force, the OECS, our civil society partners, and all those who contribute to the success of this project. France is proud to accompany St. Lucia in this important endeavor and remains committed to supporting efforts to promote equality, dignity, and protection for all.
1: Senior police leadership echoed that sentiment, but widened the lens. Modern law enforcement, one veteran officer argued, cannot function as a standalone institution. Its strength depends on who stands beside it.
2: The collaboration between the Royal St. Lucia Police Force and the Embassy of France demonstrates what can be achieved when organizations unite around a common purpose. Effective policing in a modern era extends beyond just law enforcement. It requires cooperation among governments, diplomatic partners, civil society organizations, social service agencies, and community stakeholders. Together, we can create stronger support systems for our victims, improve access to services, and contribute to the prevention of violence before it occurs.
1: The final word belonged to the minister with the broadest mandate in the room. Emma Hippolyte, Minister for Gender Affairs, did not soften her challenge to every agency present, police, health, justice, and social services alike.
3: There are many agencies involved in gender-based violence prevention and response, and policing is just one sector. But it only takes the weakest link for a whole chain to break. If policing services are improved, then the health, justice, and social sectors can become more effective in what they do. If we all embrace this government's mantra of putting people first, then these resources and legislative provisions will only assist you to help people better.
1: Partners in the project include France, the OECS, and local civil society organizations. Minister Hippolyte's remarks signaled that government expectations of the unit and every sector connected to it are high. Joachim de Blasi, HTS News Force.
4: This has been News 45 Major for today, Monday, the 15th of June, 2026. Now a recap of the headlines. Ireland imposes new visa restrictions on St. Lucian travelers. The US-Iran peace deal sends oil prices tumbling. And public sector leaders seek to standardize how the island tracks its economic development.

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From all of us here, I am Vanessa Phillip, wishing you a safe and productive day. 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

And this has been your News 45 Major for today, Monday, the 15th of June, 2026, right here on Radio 100 Helen FM. It's now 5 minutes after the hour of 12 in St. Lucia and the rest of the Eastern Caribbean. We're due for a commercial break. More music after these messages. Keep it locked in.

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Yes, that's HTSONLINE, one word. 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

taking this one in from the man Neo doing something called Mad. It's now what, 25 minutes after the hour of 12 in St. Lucia and the rest of the Eastern Caribbean. And it's a rejuvenating Monday. Once again, locked into the midday mix, the perfect mix. Yours should be the musical pilot DJ Mindset. That you've been enjoying your Monday so far. And of course, don't forget at 12:30 we have the 12 noon weather report for today. And that's brought to you by the St. Lucia Met office. Hey, keep it locked in. More music, more vibes coming your way. And directly after the 12 noon weather report, we have Kaiso recap for today.

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Yes, that's HTSONLINE, one word. 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

So we now have 29 minutes moving up to the hour of 1 in St. Lucia and the rest of the Eastern Caribbean. And it's now time for the 12 noon weather report for today, Monday, the 15th of June, 2026, right here on Radio 100 Helen FM. And the 12 noon weather report is brought to you by the St. Lucia Met Office and your forecaster for today, Glenn Antoine. It says that the current weather at Uranora Airport is cloudy and hazy, and also the current weather at George F. L. Charles Airport is also cloudy and hazy. Current temperature at Uranora Airport is at 30 degrees Celsius or 86 degrees Fahrenheit. Last night's minimum temperature at Uranora Airport was at 26 degrees Celsius or 79 degrees Fahrenheit. Relative humidity at Uranora Airport is at 72%, and with that, the winds at Uranora Airport is blowing from the east at 28 miles per hour or 44 kilometers per hour. Rainfall in the 24-hour period that ended at 8 a.m. today, with the total rainfall being recorded at Uranora Airport, total of 0.3 millimeters of rain, and at George F. L. Charles Airport, total of 6 millimeters of rain. Total rainfall for the month of June so far being recorded at Uranora Airport, a total of 7.4 millimeters of rain, and at George F. L. Charles Airport, a total of 26.4 millimeters of rain. Sunset today at 6:33 p.m. and sunrise tomorrow at 5:36 a.m. The forecast for St. Lucia valid for the next 24 hours. Winds will be blowing from the east near 21 miles per hour or 33 kilometers per hour with occasional gusts. Also, the weather going to be partly cloudy and breezy, becoming cloudy at times with a few showers. Marine forecast for seas in a 25-mile or 40-kilometer radius from St. Lucia, with the tides or cast trees harbor being high at 4:55 p.m. and will be low again at 9:01 p.m. Tides for Viewfort Bay will be high at 6:02 p.m. and will be low again at 10:28 p.m. Sea is going to be locally rough with waves northeasterly to easterly swell 6 to 8 feet or 1.8 to 2.4 meters. Once again, sea is going to be locally rough with waves northeasterly to easterly swell 6 to 8 feet or 1.8 to 2.4 meters. Small craft operators and sea bathers should exercise caution due to locally rough seas and brisk winds. Also, the forecast for the Lesser Antilles is going to be partly cloudy and breezy, becoming cloudy at times with some scattered showers. Finally, with the tropical weather outlook, it says that the Atlantic high pressure system will maintain moderate to brisk easterly winds across the Lesser Antilles during the next 24 hours. Also, patches of low-level clouds drifting along with the wind flow will cause some scattered showers over parts of the region during the forecast period. A tropical wave located a few hundred miles east of the Lesser Antilles is expected to affect mainly the southern portion of the region late Tuesday. Also, two other tropical waves located over the eastern and far eastern tropical Atlantic, they are both moving westward near 17 miles per hour or 28 kilometers per hour, and also 15 miles per hour or 24 kilometers per hour respectively. Once again, two
other tropical waves located over the eastern and far eastern tropical Atlantic. They are both moving westward near 17 miles or 28 kilometers per hour and also 15 miles and 24 kilometers per hour respectively. And this has been your 12 noon weather report for today, Monday the 15th of June 2026, right here on Radio 100 Helen FM. And again, the 12 noon weather report is brought to you by the Central Met Office and your forecaster for today, Glenn Antoine. It's now 24 minutes moving up to the hour of 1 in Saint Lucia and the rest of the Eastern Caribbean. With you for a commercial break, keep it locked into Radio 100 Helen FM. 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

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Yes, that's HTSONLINE, one word. 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

I have installed different brands, but I just get to know Pedrolo. I am very impressed with Pedrolo. With this pump, everything is already complete. It is much easier. Smart switch, everything there ready. Now, I just had to add my non-returns, and that was it. And that is why I will go back to them. And I will go back to them steady.

Okay, so as you switch it up on this rejuvenated Monday afternoon, it's now time for Kai's recap for today. Take this one from Ready, out of the Fire One Calypso 10, doing something called Sign Up.

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1: Please adopt the pro-life narrative, think positive, just let the babies live.
0: And after,
1: please let them live.
0: Gonna be moving over to the semis.

0: And again, this one is out of the Fire One, Calypso 10, taking this one here from Ready, doing something called Sign Up. So now we're going to be taking one from Manpra, doing something called No Story.
1: Okay.
0: Hey, 14 minutes moving up to the hour of one. Guys, a recap. Perfect mix.

0: She said the National Calypso semi-finals is scheduled for June 28th, that's Sunday, June 28th, over at the National Cultural Center.
1: Before curtain close, don't judge nobody by the shoes or clothes.
0: However, before we head into the semis,
1: some good
0: we got the quarterfinal stage.
1: Keep small.
0: To see which artist or musician will enroll into the semi-final round.
1: We can't.
0: For this year's National Calypso Monarch.
1: Behind
0: in the meantime, get used to the music.

a mighty M out of the F1 Calypso 10th in something called These Hands. It's all part of Kaiso Recap for today, Monday. Radio 100 Helen FM, the perfect mix. Gonna squeeze in one more selection before we head into a commercial break. Keep it locked in, the perfect mix.

So final selection, we're taking this one in from Queen Yards. There's something called Corruption in Calypso. Hey, 2 minutes moving up to the hour of one. Keep it locked in, Kaiso Recap.

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1: Corruption in Calypso.
0: That's part of our Calypso season. Take this one from Queen Nads. No. This is something called Corruption in Calypso. South Calypso tent. And this has been Calypso Recap for today, Monday. Of course, join me tomorrow, God willing, same time from 12:30 for next edition of Calypso Recap right here on Radio 100 Helena FM. It's now 5 minutes after the hour of 1 in St. Lucia and the rest of the Eastern Caribbean. We do for a commercial break. More music after these messages. Keep it locked in.
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Hey, a special good afternoon to my good friend Sato over at Sato's Design Show Serial Cast Series. Much love on this Monday. 11 minutes after the hour of one. Intuition time. Universal time. Right place, right time. And so as we continue and the vibes flow, keep it locked in. Rejuvenating Mondays.

Hey, shout out to the Dark Screw on this rejuvenating Monday afternoon. We got the man Kelo. Hey, Chenu, lodge up yourself for us, your Monday today. We got Block X Massive. Folks over at Bonnie's Bakery always locked in. Happy Monday. And not forgetting 404, Lucius Justin, the ladies are Sanjay, Joanne, and Rosie. Happy Monday to one and all.

Family of at Sam Chicken Fan, same way. Blessing church on Monday today. Hope you enjoyed your weekend or strong beginnings. Have a safe, productive Monday and a week ahead. Don't forget to miss Audrey over in the CDC apartments. Happy Monday. And also the man Andre over in Activate Leclerc. Always locked in as well over at Sam's.

0: Hey, Miss Mary, you're not forgotten, you know. All the best throughout your day today as well. Much love to you and the family. All the best throughout your Monday. Blessed and magnificent Monday today. With another day to be grateful.
1: Fly boy.
0: It's just life.
1: Put it all on.
0: So as we are journeying throughout our day today, wishing everyone again a happy and safe Monday.

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0: Yeah, so that was Moto doing something called Uber on their Uber rhythm. 10 minutes moving up to the hour of two. So now we're going to be taking another selection here from the man Moto. This time it's called One and One.
1: One and One, let me take it one on one.
0: As we move along on this rejuvenated Monday.

0: And you see this carnival season this year.
1: Your partner, where the party at? Where the party at? On the road, on the stage, so we know you that. Johnny Walker, Henna.
0: Hey, take this one from the man, C. Dale. It's on the gold, Dweeve.
1: Yeah.
0: It's just 5 weeks away from our carnival.

So many events to look forward for this year's carnival celebration. So I'd like everyone to have a safe and enjoyable carnival 2026. No matter where you're gonna be driving at. Let's all have a safe experience.

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That's why the HTS News Channel 4 is now on Radio 100 Helen FM. 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
1: Talk about girls, we are fighting for them goals. 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
0: Pick up the Jamaican ladies same way, but right now we're in St. Lucia. We're representing for our Lucian ladies.
1: When you talk about girl, we pop style in a dance.
0: If you're holding up vibes on this Monday afternoon, a bit of a reggae vibes, he'll add up to you on the outside. If that's your segment, pick up all the reggae lovers. All

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1: 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I've installed many pumps, and my experience with Pedulo water pumps from Bryson Company is very satisfying. 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

0: Yes, we've now 1 minute moving up to the hour 3 in St. Lucia and the rest of the Eastern Caribbean. On is a rejuvenated Monday afternoon. Once again, locked into the midday mix, the perfect mix. Yours truly, the musical pilot, DJ Mindtech. And of course, we have arrived at our destination for today, Monday. It's been a pleasure flying and entertaining you guys on the outside. Hope you all enjoyed the segment for today, no matter where you locked in, whether near or far. However, as I make my exit, I'm going to be making way for the man of Dr. Beat. And he's going to be taking you through on the beat till the hour of 7 in the evening. Two more reasons for keeping it locked in on this beautiful Monday. However, join me tomorrow, goes within the same time from 11 a.m. for the Tuesday segment, Collective Tuesdays, right here on Radio 100 Helen FM. So in the meantime, between time, hey, keep it locked in. DJ Manic is out of the building. I'm out.
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2: 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Yes, that's HTSONLINE, one word. 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
3: 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Catch all the news you

0: Oil has surged between $100 and $120 a barrel due to Middle East conflicts. Consequently, the St. Lucia government raised pump prices on June 1st to $16.75 per imperial gallon for gasoline and diesel. To cushion customers from this imported inflation, the state is actively subsidizing gas and diesel. Yet, the National Council on Public Transportation warns that minibus operators are losing money on every single trip. The NCOPT's president, Godfrey Ferdinand, wants a formal fare formula tied to fuel prices to bring predictability to both drivers and commuters. Supporters say this transparent system keeps rural routes running and guarantees fares will drop when global oil prices fall. However, opponents argue a transit hike right now unacceptably hurts low-income workers who are already battling rising food and electricity costs. So we ask, would you support a bus fare increase at this time? Remember, our EPOL team is always on the go to get your responses as well. Watch DHTS News Force from 7 p.m. for the results and a new discussion.
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1: Hello, I'm Stanley Lucien. Welcome to the HTS E-Poll. It's your opportunity to weigh in on the most pressing issues of the day. Global crude oil has surged between $100 and $120 a barrel due to Middle East conflicts. Consequently, the St. Lucia government raised pump prices on June 1st to $16.75 per imperial gallon for gasoline and diesel. To cushion customers from this imported inflation, the state is actively subsidizing gas and diesel. Yet, the National Council on Public Transportation warns that minibus operators are losing money on every single trip. The NCOPT's president, Godfrey Ferdinand, wants a formal fare formula tied to fuel prices to bring predictability to both drivers and commuters. Supporters say this transparent system keeps rural routes running and guarantees fares will drop when global oil prices fall. However, opponents argue a transit hike right now unacceptably hurts low-income workers who are already battling rising food and electricity costs. So we ask, would you support a bus fare increase at this time? Remember, our E-Poll team is always on the go to get your responses as well. Watch the HTS News Force from 7 p.m. for the results and a new discussion.

Oh, there's absolutely no need to rush. It's already Monday. Good afternoon to you. It's Radio 100 on the FM. My name is Michael, Dr. Peter Point, your company until 7 o'clock today. Yes, hoping you guys had yourself a wonderful weekend and you're all set for a brand new week. Big thank you goes out to MindTech with Morning Action. Perfect music mix on this Back to Work Monday. Bit of an overcast Monday afternoon. A little drizzle from time to time. Just enough to cool the place down. Happy Monday afternoon to you.

Hey, Downtown Castries, good afternoon to you. Folks over at Motors Bakery, good afternoon. Nicola, how you doing, my dear? Happy Monday afternoon to you. Big good afternoon goes out to minibus drivers. How are you guys doing? Drivers on the roads, good afternoon. Take it easy. It might be a little wet, which means it may be a little slippery. Which means it might be a little dangerous. A little more dangerous than usual. Safe driving, my friends, and happy Monday afternoon to you.

Edie, good afternoon. How you doing, my dear? Edie had a little issue with Friday. Guess what? Today is Monday. So the big question Edie's asking today, first and foremost, it's a big warm welcome to Monday. She says, hi and hello, Monday. But she does have a question, or two, or three, or four, maybe more. Question number one. May I ask you a question? Question number two. Why the hell are you always back so quickly? Question number three. Don't you have a hobby or something better to do than to be back here so soon? But on the flip side, she says, it is what it is. And let's see Monday for what it really is. It's a chance for yet another fresh start. It's not a punishment. It's pretty much just like every other day that you get the opportunity to open your eyes and take a breath. So giving thanks for yet another Monday. So we say welcome Monday, we love you. Thank you very much for the opportunity to a brand new start of a brand new week. And who knows? For some persons, it might very well be the start of a brand new life. So give thanks for the Monday. Brother Paul, good afternoon to you. Folks over at Monroe's Bakery, large up. How you doing, my man? It's been a while.

0: of Digicel.
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7: Hello, I'm Stanley Lucien. Welcome to the HSE poll. It's your opportunity to weigh in on the most pressing issues of the day. Global crude oil has surged between $100 and $120 a barrel due to Middle East conflicts. Consequently, the St. Lucia government raised pump prices on June 1st to $16.75 per imperial gallon for gasoline and diesel. To cushion customers from this imported inflation, the state is actively subsidizing gas and diesel. Yet, the National Council on Public Transportation warns that minibus operators are losing money on every single trip. The NCOPT's president, Godfrey Ferdinand, wants a formal fare formula tied to fuel prices to bring predictability to both drivers and commuters. Supporters say this transparent system keeps rural routes running and guarantees fares will drop when global oil prices fall. However, opponents argue a transit hike right now unacceptably hurts low-income workers who are already battling rising food and electricity costs. So we ask, would you support a bus fare increase at this time? Remember, our EPOL team is always on the go to get your responses as well. Watch the HTS News Force from 7 p.m. for the results and a new discussion.

0: Lights from the South, Calypso 10. That's taken to the KPT inside our 10 to Lights and segment for today, Monday.
1: We need a revival.
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0: Well, look, trouble. Confusing, hey, isn't it?
1: Yeah, talking to you.
0: This is Katina.
1: Sometimes it's not just you alone. It's all a we.

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1: Are you happy you made it?
0: This is Daniel Dubois.
1: Are you happy you made it?
0: Dancing in the rain.

Hope you had yourself a very productive, enjoyable day today as well. And if it's raining, it's okay. You can dance in it. Happy Monday afternoon to you. If you're just joining us, it's Radio 100 on FM. The beat is on until 7. This is Keisha.

0: London.
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2: Hello, I'm Stanley Lucien. Welcome to the HSE poll. It's your opportunity to weigh in on the most pressing issues of the day. Global crude oil has surged between $100 and $120 a barrel due to Middle East conflicts. Consequently, the St. Lucia government raised pump prices on June 1st to $16.75 per imperial gallon for gasoline and diesel. To cushion customers from this imported inflation, the state is actively subsidizing gas and diesel. Yet, the National Council on Public Transportation warns that minibus operators are losing money on every single trip. The NCOPT's president, Godfrey Ferdinand, wants a formal fare formula tied to fuel prices to bring predictability to both drivers and commuters. Supporters say this transparent system keeps rural routes running and guarantees fares will drop when global oil prices fall. However, opponents argue a transit hike right now unacceptably hurts low-income workers who are already battling rising food and electricity costs. So we ask, would you support a bus fare increase at this time? Remember, our EPOL team is always on the go to get your responses as well. Watch DHS News Force from 7 p.m. for the results and a new discussion.

right, let's take time to say a special good evening to a couple of folks who've been hanging with us for the entire afternoon, actually. Let's take time to say a special good afternoon to, or rather good evening in this case, to Brother Mitch. Folks in Derry, good evening to you. The Babino crew, good evening to you as well. Madeline, how are you doing, my dear? Madam Jackie, good evening. To the folks in Brooklyn, New York, good evening. Velda, good evening. Mommy Agnes, good evening. Wendy and the entire crew, good evening to you guys. Joan, how are you doing, my dear? Yes, hoping you're having yourself a wonderful evening as well. And of course, we can't forget the folks in Florida. Orlando, Florida, Gina, good evening. Cool down is on until 7. At 7, we join the HTS News team.

And the following is the 6 p.m. weather report for today, Monday. The present weather at Hugh Norris, fair and hazy. The present weather at George F. L. Charles, cloudy and hazy. The present temperature, 28 degrees Celsius or 82 degrees Fahrenheit. Today's maximum temperature, 31 degrees Celsius or 88 degrees Fahrenheit. Relative humidity is 75% and the wind is blowing from the east at 21 miles per hour or 33 kilometers per hour. Rainfall in the 24-hour period ending at 2 p.m. today at Huonora, 0.3 of a millimeter, and at George F. L. Charles, 3.9 millimeters. Sun will rise tomorrow morning at 5:36 and set tomorrow evening at 6:33. The forecast for St. Lucia valid for the next 24 hours. Winds will be blowing from the east near 22 miles per hour or 35 kilometers per hour. The weather occasionally, or rather with occasionally gusts, occasional gusts. So the winds will be blowing from the east near 22 miles per hour or 35 kilometers per hour with occasional gusts. The weather, partly cloudy and breezy, becoming cloudy at times with a few showers. The marine forecast foresees in a 25-mile or 40-kilometer radius from St. Lucia. Tasukashi's Harbor, low at 9.01 p.m., high at 3.51 a.m. For VA4 Bay, high tide will be at 6.02 p.m., was at 6.02 p.m., and the next low tide will be at 10.28 p.m. Seas moderate to locally rough with waves and northeasterly to easterly swells 5 to 7 feet or 1.5 to 2.1 meters. Small craft operators and sea bathers, you should exercise caution due to above normal seas and brisk winds. Forecast for the Lesser Antilles. Partly cloudy and breezy, becoming cloudy at times with some scattered showers. And the tropical weather outlook. The Atlantic high pressure system will maintain moderate to brisk easterly winds across the Lesser Antilles during the next 24 hours. Patches of low-level clouds drifting along with this wind flow will cause some showers over parts of the region during the forecast period. A tropical wave located a few hundred miles east of the Lesser Antilles is expected to affect mainly the southern portion of the region from late Tuesday. There are two other tropical waves located over the eastern and far eastern tropical Atlantic. They're moving westward at 17 miles per hour or 28 kilometers per hour and 15 miles per hour or 24 kilometers per hour, respectively. That's the latest from the folks at the Met Office. Our forecaster this evening, Emmanuel Descartes. 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

4 minutes now before the hour of 7, and this is why I say farewell to you for today. I'll catch you guys tomorrow right here on Radio 100 Helena FM. Until then, you take care of yourself. My name's Michael, Dr. B. DeBoer. Love you. Stand by. 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

0: Prime Minister Philip Chappie responds as Ireland pulls the plug on visa-free travel for St. Lucians. The countdown begins as St. Lucia prepares to host the next major CARICOM summit. And a surprise breakthrough on the world stage, the United States and Iran sign a sudden peace framework. Hi there, with the details of the news, my name is Winston Springer Jr. Thanks so much for joining us. We say hello to our friends on Facebook at HTS Online. Well, changes to global immigration policies are increasingly being felt across the region, across the Caribbean, with St. Lucia now among the countries facing new travel requirements imposed by a European nation. This time, it's Ireland.
1: I want to know with regards to Ireland introducing visa requirements for St. Lucia.
2: St. Lucia said kids in Nicaragua.
1: Yes.
3: St. Lucia has joined a growing list of Caribbean nations whose citizens now require a visa to enter Ireland. This development has sparked concern and raised questions regarding its broader implications for international travel. The issue was addressed during Monday's press briefing with Prime Minister Philip Chappie, where reporters sought the government's official response to the new immigration policy.
2: And Trinidad was there already, and there are several others that are there. I said, no, it's not unique to St. Lucia. We seem to pretend that it's St. Lucia. No, it's many other islands. Yes, sorry.
1: Yes, thank you for that
2: additional
1: context. I wanted to know, especially as we
2: see. I have no control over Irish. Look at me. Because I can answer you before you start. I have no control over Irish internal policy. Mm-hmm. The Irish government decided it was in the best interest of Ireland. I have no control over that. And we are living in a space where countries are creating their own domestic legislation for their own domestic reasons.
3: Effective Monday, June 15, 2026, the government of Ireland has implemented a visa requirement for nationals of St. Lucia, St. Kitts and Nevis, and Nicaragua traveling to the country. This new mandate applies across the board, including holders of ordinary, diplomatic, and service passports. Furthermore, citizens of these affected nations must also secure a transit visa when connecting through Irish airports. According to an official statement from the press secretary to the prime minister, the decision reflects Ireland's ongoing initiative to synchronize its border controls with neighboring jurisdictions. Quote, the introduction of this visa requirement on St. Lucian nationals is part of an ongoing process to keep Ireland aligned with practices in the United Kingdom of Great Britain and Northern Ireland and the Schengen area. End quote, the statement clarified.
2: You may want to speculate that you know where the Irish is, but they did it to St. Kitts, they did it to Nicaragua, they did it to Trinidad and Tobago, they did it to several countries. So it's not something we're happy about, but really, there's nothing I can do about it, and I can just hope that at some point, good sense will prevail, etc. But St. Lucia prides the fact that we also have tools and instruments we can use. We have a vote in the United Nations. And we'll use that to the best of our ability, strategically. You heard what Farage is doing in England, right? Just a strong anti-Le Pen in France. Just a strong anti-immigration policy. You know, so that's why it's so important that our region internally, regionally get together. Because just the whole world seems to be getting very insular. Yes, and staying here and blaming me will not help the situation. You know, blaming me won't help the situation. Looking for all reasons won't help the situation. The situation is that these countries have decided that they are going to be anti-immigrants.

0: discussions before that?
1: Absolutely.
0: Are there any other countries currently in discussion with us about our immigration policies or
1: discussion? No, the only country, no country has ever has or is right now is discussing with us visas. What they do is like the EU has made some blanket statements about visas, about Schengen visas, and the requirements and the laws and the CIP program. They have made a blanket, but no one has come directly and said anything to us.
2: Prime Minister Philippe J. Pierre emphasized that St. Lucia, along with the other affected nations, is facing the collateral damage of shifting international immigration policies driven primarily by domestic politics abroad. He observed that as migration remains a dominant fixture in global political discourse, an increasing number of governments are adopting stringent anti-immigration rhetoric and tightening their borders as a result. Solange Alfred, HDS News Force.
3: Well, there's positive news for local health officials as the recent outcomes of the 2025 Bilharzia survey bring the island one step closer to successfully controlling and eliminating the disease.
2: A health survey conducted between April 29th and May 16th, 2025, targeting primary school children aged 8 to 11 to screen for schistosomiasis, Bilharzia, has yielded its results. The assessment involved randomly selected participants who received a simple finger prick blood test administered by trained healthcare professionals.
4: The ministry is pleased to announce that all samples tested during the survey were negative for Bilharzia. This is an important achievement for St. Lucia and brings the country one step closer to eliminating the disease.
2: National epidemiologist Dr. Michel Fossois shared that officials are highly encouraged by the negative diagnoses. These results demonstrate that St. Lucia is making consistent progress toward the benchmarks established by the World Health Organization, WHO, for controlling and eliminating neglected tropical diseases.
4: Bilharzia is a disease caused by parasites that live in contaminated fresh water. People can become infected when they come into contact with rivers, lakes, or ponds that contain infected snails. Although it is considered a neglected tropical disease, Bilharzia still affects more than 250 million people worldwide and remains a major public health concern.
2: The Ministry of Health extended its sincere gratitude to local partners whose vital support and cooperation ensured the successful execution of the screening survey.
4: The Ministry of Health remains committed to advancing the elimination of Bilharzia and other neglected tropical diseases in St. Lucia through continued surveillance and collaborative activity.
2: According to Dr. Fossois, global initiatives are currently underway to entirely eliminate Bilharzia as a public health threat by the year 2030. Solange Alfred, HDS News Force.
3: News with global impact now. The United States and Iran have electronically signed a framework agreement to end the war. So says President Donald Trump, who announced a surprise deal ahead of a formal signing ceremony in Switzerland this Friday. The agreement reopens the critical Strait of Hormuz to maritime traffic toll-free for the next 60 days. During this two-month window, both nations will negotiate the terms of a permanent peace treaty. Major questions remain unanswered regarding the timeline for Iranian sanctions relief and the nuclear enrichment limits. Furthermore, Israel has rejected the framework vowing to keep its military forces inside southern Lebanon indefinitely. Global financial markets opened sharply higher following the announcement as oil prices began to fall. This is the HDS News Force. When we come back, the EPO presents.

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5: 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Here is Stanley Lucien with the e-poll presentation.
6: Hello, I'm Stanley Lucien. Welcome to the HTS e-poll. It's your opportunity to weigh in on the most pressing issues of the day. Under St. Lucia's amended Firearms Act, judges can sentence gun offenders up to 25 years, but they keep the flexibility to give shorter prison terms because the law has no fixed minimum sentence. Some people believe Parliament should change the law to mandate a strict 20-year minimum sentence for anyone convicted a second time of discharging a firearm to guarantee severe uniform punishment. Others argue that removing a judge's power to adjust sentence lengths will cause prison overcrowding and stop the courts from considering an offender's age or background. We ask, should the Parliament pass a mandatory 20-year minimum prison sentence for a second violent illegal gun use conviction? We took to the streets to get your opinion, and here's what you had to say.
7: I am not sure I am going to say a 20-year sentence, but I think our gun related laws should tighten so that persons who are found guilty of these things, they pay the penalty, but it should also be a deterrent. In terms of the period of time that you're going to spend in, I don't know if a 20-year sentence will do it, because we know what can happen. We have parole board and everything, so all these people will get out early enough. But I think a gun-related offense is serious enough that the penalty should be very stiff enough to discourage other people and to make those persons who are found guilty of it to pay the price for whatever they've done.
8: I think there should be a 25-year sentence to second offenders, especially because we have had too many crimes being committed. First offenders, second offenders, and that thing has to be increased. And lawyers, magistrates have to put their foot down to enable us to see peace in this country. Families are hurting, parents are grieving, siblings are grieving. I think the whole society is being affected by this low sentence. I think the judiciary has to put their foot down and increase the penalties for second offenders. No excuse.
9: Yeah, man, they meet if illegal guns put you in penitentiary for 20 years. Killing people for nothing. But there are too much criminals in the country. They kill somebody, I will hang them.
10: People killing people, innocent people dying, nothing happening. I can understand that. If we could have clean all guns on the street, that would be better for us. Anytime they catch you with a firearm, you're supposed to go to jail for when they remember you. If they remember you for 15 years, stay there. Because when they put you out, you will still go and look for the next gun because you custom a gun already. You check me? Yeah, that's something we have to stand for.
11: Because the things we have happening in St. Lucia there, it's because the people above us don't abide by the rules of the country. That is why these people are doing all the things they are doing. When you look at it, come to think of it, when the policemen who do try their best to arrest these people and put them inside there, and a judge come and they bail them out for a little $50,000 or put hanging. You kill somebody, you shoot somebody, hang you. You don't even have to go to the judge to do that. Just hang them, because this type of life we are living there in St. Lucia, these things are not good.
12: Yes, you can be not in the right state of mind the first time you did it, but you went back and did it a second time, which means you had the intention of doing it again, no matter what cost came, because there's a lot of young people who went to jail and now they're out, and when they get out, they do even worse stuff. So yes, I believe there should be 20 to 30 years, or sometimes life, depends on what kind of crime was committed.
13: Everybody deserves that first chance, that initial chance. But after that, you should know that the eyes of the world would be on you. There would be some sort of scrutiny. And how you deal with that first chance, you cannot squander it. You go back and do the very same thing. There should not be any second thoughts about it. A judge has given you a chance, a second lease on life. What you do with that is important. You go back and you do the same thing, especially when that offense leads to the loss of life. There should be an automatic, immediate 20-year sentence. And if you get away with it and a judge allows that to happen, and a third time you go out there and you do the same thing and it causes loss of life, guess what? That judge that gave you that third lease needs to spend as much time in prison as you, because too many times we hear our brothers and sisters are losing their lives over things that could be avoided.
14: As far as I'm concerned, Golly, there shouldn't be anything like 20-year sentence for first or second gun-related matters. Because if anybody has a gun illegal in St. Lucia, and you have a gun, that means you have intentions to use it at some point in time. So there should be a maximum of 50 years in prison, not even any bail on these matters. Because what they do, they take lives. And lives matters a lot to us, families and other people. So I don't think there should be any first or second chances in that matter.
6: The 2026 FIFA World Cup started June 11th and runs to July 19th across the United States of America, Mexico, and Canada. It's the first time ever with 48 teams, 12 groups, and 104 matches. Argentina are the defending champions after beating France 4-2 on penalties in 2022. France won the 2018, lost the 2022 final to Argentina, and Mbappe, 27, captains them as they chase France's third World Cup title. Brazil have won 5 World Cup titles, the last in 2002. 12 groups of 4 with the top 2 plus 8 best third place teams will advance to the round of 32. The champions must win 8 games in 39 days across 3 countries. So we ask, who's winning the 2026 World Cup? Remember, our ePoll team is always on the go to get your responses as well. Watch the HTS News Force from 7 p.m. for the results and the new discussion.
5: 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When we come back, St. Lucia to take the reins of CARICOM leadership. More news after this.
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2: Welcome back. St. Lucia preparing to be at the forefront of regional diplomacy. St. Lucia stepping into the regional spotlight as it officially takes the helm of the Caribbean Community CARICOM. At the weekly pre-cabinet press briefing on Monday, Prime Minister Philip JP announced the launch of the 51st regular meeting of the Conference of the Heads of Government of CARICOM next month. St. Lucia will host a major regional summit from July 5th to the 8th, 2026, with the opening ceremony scheduled at the Sandals Grand Resorts. Prime Minister Philip JP formally assumed the chairmanship of CARICOM on July 1st. He'll do so. And he is succeeding Dr. Terence Drew, that's the Prime Minister of St. Kitts and Nevis, for a six-month tenure.
3: Our theme for this meeting, CARICOM, From Resilience to Renewal in a Changing World, captures both the reality of our circumstances and the ambition of our response. The Caribbean people have always been resilient. Our history tells a story of endurance, of societies that emerged from slavery and colonialism, overcame economic vulnerability, and built independent nations guided by hope, determination, and unity. But resilience alone is no longer enough. The task before us now is renewal. Renewal of our economies, renewal of our regional cooperation, renewal of our institutions, renewal of our of opportunity for our people, and renewal of confidence in our collective ability to shape our own future.
2: Well, the Prime Minister emphasized that under St. Lucia's leadership, the regional body will focus on delivering tangible results that citizens can see and feel in their everyday lives. The upcoming July itinerary will feature an intensive closed-door heads of government retreat. It's all designed to foster direct dialogue and consensus on pressing regional issues, followed by a plenary business session.
3: During St. Lucia's chairmanship, our focus will be guided by a simple but urgent principle. CARICOM must deliver results that our people can see and feel in their everyday lives. Regional integration must not be something discussed only in conference rooms or reflected solely in communiques. It must translate into meaningful improvements in the lives of Caribbean people. Over the next 6 months, St. Lucia will work with our regional partners to strengthen Caribbean unity, advance climate resilience and climate justice, improve regional security, deepen economic cooperation, expand food and nutrition security, and create greater opportunities for our people.
2: Prime Minister of St. Lucia, Philip J. Pierre, the Prime Minister concluded by expressing his gratitude to the outgoing chair, Dr. Terence Drew, and extended a warm welcome to regional delegates arriving next month in St. Lucia for the big meeting. Well, St. Lucia is celebrating a record-breaking wave of academic success while laying the groundwork for a major leap forward in athletic development. Speaking at the weekly pre-cabinet press briefing this past Monday, the Minister for Education is also the Minister for Youth Development and Sports, Kenson Casimir, revealing that 30 St. Lucians recently graduated from Monroe University over in New York, attending the commencement ceremony at Radio City Music Hall. Minister Casimir highlighted that this cohort represents one of the highest graduation numbers from any single island in the region this year. Now, he announced that the government of St. Lucia is actively negotiating to expand these opportunities by introducing doctoral programs specifically for St. Lucian scholars.
4: 30 St. Lucians graduated in this year's cohort. Very proud of that number. One of the highest numbers in the region. Of course, you'd have to compare that with Jamaica and Trinidad, but certainly 30 persons from St. Lucia were awarded with degrees and masters at that ceremony. Monroe is now a university, and in our meetings in New York, we had conversation about PhD programs being offered to St. Lucians, and so the discussion certainly continues in that regard for our individuals who have gone on to have their bite at a first generation scholarship and then on to a master's degree program. We are moving steadfast in ensuring that we can offer PhD programs at Monroe University sometime in the near future.
2: And following a comprehensive tour of Monroe's New York campus facilities, the minister, Mr. Minister Casimir, initiated discussions to introduce cutting-edge sports technology to St. Lucia. Now, the plan includes launching an official sports science program right here on the island alongside a fully equipped data-driven training center. Additionally, the minister confirmed that plans are also afoot for progressing to establish the Laverne Spencer Center for Excellence in Sports, honoring the iconic high jump champion.
4: True to my Ministry of Sport, we started the discussion on the establishment of a sports science program in St. Lucia, along with the establishment of a sports science room for our athletes. And if you study sports, you would know that it has evolved into being extremely scientific, data-driven on performance, on training. And so I look forward to that continued discussion. We've already had the commitment from the individuals from Monroe that we will be ensuring that this is done here. We continue to have conversation on the establishment of the Laverne Spencer Center for Excellence in Sports in St. Lucia, and so we can see that being featured as we move forward.
2: That is the Minister for Education. He's also the Minister for Sports. He is Kenson Casimir. Well, a new cohort of public service professionals is set to take on some of the nation's most demanding responsibilities after weeks of intensive training, all designed to test their resilience and commitment to duty. Here is Solaj Alfred.
5: Under the blazing Caribbean sun at the historic Mindu Philip Park, recruits from the St. Lucia Fire Service and the Bordelais Correctional Facility marched in perfect unison. Their crisp uniforms and synchronized movements set a proud tone for the graduation ceremony. Prime Minister Philip J. Pierre, accompanied by senior officials from both law enforcement institutions, took to the parade ground to inspect the assembled contingents. Adding a spiritual dimension to the occasion, Castries Archbishop Gabriel Malzer delivered a formal blessing for the graduates as they prepared to embark on their next chapter of national service.
6: Bless them abundantly as they now assume the responsibility entrusted to them. Lord, grant these graduates the wisdom to make sound decisions, the strength to act with courage in times of danger and uncertainty, and the compassion to serve every person with dignity and respect.
5: The stirring sounds of brass and percussion accompanied the graduates as they paraded around the grounds, heightening the significance of the occasion. Describing the day as a celebration of transformation, pride, and achievement, Chief Fire Officer Dittany Downs commended the recruits for their courage, discipline, and determination they demonstrated in successfully completing their training.
7: This joint graduation symbolizes unity. It shows that when institutions collaborate, whether in correctional services or emergency services, we can create pathways that uplift individuals and strengthen society. It is proof that service is not confined to a station, a facility, or a uniform. It is a spirit that transcends boundaries. As Chief Fire Officer, I charge each of you with a responsibility to uphold the values of discipline, teamwork, and integrity. Whether you're responding to a fire, educating the public on safety, maintaining security, or mentoring others, remember that your actions carry weight. You are ambassadors of trust, guardians of safety, and examples of resilience.
5: Hailing the ceremony as a historic milestone, Deputy Director of Corrections Chris Felix underscored the demanding nature of correctional work. He noted that the profession requires an equal measure of vigilance, integrity, and emotional resilience.
8: You stand at this intersection of security and humanity. You maintain order, but you also offer hope. You enforce rules, but you also model respect. You protect the public, you also help individuals rebuild their lives. Every interaction you have, every instruction you give, every conflict you de-escalate, every moment of fairness you demonstrate, has the power to influence behavior and shape future. Rehabilitation does not begin in a classroom or a program. It begins with the tone you set, the professionalism you display, and the dignity you uphold. You will face challenges, you will be tested, but you will also grow stronger, wiser, and more confident in your calling.
5: Home Affairs Minister Jeremiah Norbert praised the graduates for their professionalism and perseverance, commending them for successfully completing the rigorous training program.
9: So the prison officers, I want to say to you that your work is equally important, if not a little more complex than that of the firefighters graduating today. You have been entrusted with the custody of some individuals who have done or have committed the most serious crimes in this country. Now, listen to me. You are new. You are what we consider as fresh. And that means you've become a target when you go to the prison tomorrow. You are going to become a target. People are going to believe, inmates are going to believe, here's what, here's an opportunity. They may believe that you're naive. I know that you're not. Over the past months, I know that the values and the morals that have been instilled in you by your instructors and what they've tried to instill in you is one of discipline. I know that the message of not letting go of your integrity has been drilled into you, and I'm hoping that you carry on this message as you go on your duties at the Bodley Correctional Facilities.
5: Guest speaker George Victrin reminded the graduates that they had set themselves apart by completing a program that many others failed to finish, a true testament to their resilience, discipline, and commitment.
10: Our communities rightfully expect a level of service that reflects international best practices. Emergencies are becoming more complex, infrastructure is becoming more advanced, and the risks confronting our citizens continue to change. Recognizing these realities, the St. Lucia Fire Service made the strategic decision to expand its recruit training curriculum from 12 weeks, that was back in the days when I joined, to 24 weeks.
5: Delivering the featured address, Prime Minister Philippe J. Pierre urged the graduates to carry the same determination, discipline, and commitment that saw them through their training into their respective careers and future service to the nation.
11: When there is the attraction of bribery and the attraction of corruption, that you ensure that you live within your means. Because if you do not live within your means, the temptation to bribery, the temptation to corruption that will come because of the position that you hold, that temptation will be great. And you must ensure that you do not fall prey to that temptation.
5: One by one, the graduates stepped forward to receive their certificates, their faces reflecting a deep sense of pride and accomplishment after months of rigorous training and personal sacrifice. Solaj Alfred, HDS News Force.
2: 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When we come back, protecting St. Lucia's elders.

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8: Now to the final segment. St. Lucia is moving from talk to action when it comes to protecting its senior citizens. Monday, June 15th marks World Elder Abuse Awareness Day. And to commemorate the occasion, the Minister for Older Persons, she's Emma Hippolyte, issued a stern call to the nation, labeling elder abuse as one of the country's most pressing human rights challenges. Now, this year's United Nations theme is Beyond Awareness, Making Elder Abuse Prevention Work. Minister Hippolyte explicitly states that simply recognizing the problem is no longer enough. The Department of Equity is now pushing a new national policy to the Cabinet of Ministers to create legal consequences for those who mistreat St. Lucia's senior citizens.
9: Elder abuse prevention must be practical, enforceable, and effective. It requires, one, legislation with teeth that not only prohibits abuse, but provides clear avenues for justice and accountability. Two, training and vigilance to equip caregivers, health professionals, and community leaders to detect, report, and respond to abuse. Three, partnerships across all sectors, including families, civil society, faith-based organizations, and governments, working hand-in-hand to safeguard older persons. Four, age-friendly environments where older persons can remain active, visible, and valued, reducing isolation and vulnerability.
8: Minister Hippolyte also emphasized that the government is actively reforming development plans to weave senior citizens' rights into every sector. However, she notes that the true shift begins at home, urging every St. Lucian to actively police their own neighborhoods and report signs of mistreatment. She reminded the public that the elderly are treasured assets who deserve a culture rooted in love and vigilance.
9: The Department of Equity is advancing reforms that strengthen protections, expand caregiver support, and include senior rights into every sector of national development. We are building alliances to ensure that prevention is not a slogan, but a lived reality. Let us remember, prevention begins with respect. 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So today, I call upon every St. Lucian to move beyond awareness. Be vigilant in your communities. Report abuse when you see it. Support older persons when they are vulnerable, and celebrate them when they thrive. Together, let us make elder abuse prevention work in policy and practice, in every home, every institution, and every community. Our elders are our treasured assets. Let us treat them with love and respect. May God continue to guide us as a nation. I thank you.
8: Minister Emma Hippolyte, that address on World Elder Abuse Awareness Day this Monday. The government is also urging anyone who suspects a senior citizen is experiencing some form of neglect or abuse to report it immediately to local authorities. Let's go regional. As climate pressures continue to intensify across the region, disaster management officials are sounding the alarm on worsening dry conditions. We get the details from our friends over at TVC Channel 40 in St. Kitts Nevis.
1: Panel of officials from the National Emergency Management Agency and the Nevis Disaster Management Department laid out their cases for a drought warning affecting St. Kitts and Nevis and other Caribbean countries. The panel addressed representatives of the media and other stakeholders, warning of high probability of intensified drought conditions caused by a phenomenon called El Nino and worsened by prolonged drifting of Sahara dust across the Atlantic and into the Caribbean. Such conditions, the officials explained, will lead to severe drought and, at the same time, suppress the formation of hurricanes and reduce moisture content in tropical waves.
10: The disaster community remains concerned with the knowledge of warmer sea surface temperatures, prolonged drought conditions, episodes of intense rainfall, flash flooding, and excess heat. Someone might be saying, you're talking about drought and you're talking about hurricane? Yes, that is what I'm doing, because they are occurring in the same period. The forecast is suggesting to us that we may have a below average hurricane season. But I want to say to us, it only takes one to change our lives here in the Federation of St. Kitts and Nevis. And as such, we always need to be in a state of preparedness.
11: We here in St. Kitts and Nevis, based on the rainfall totals observed at the RLB airport up to the end of May, we would have seen a reduction of 6.84 inches compared to our climatology or our long-term average of 15.5 inches. Again, I said, we have seen a reduction of 6.84 inches when compared to 15.5 inches by this time of the year. That is, we have received only 8.66 inches of rainfall by the end of May, when we normally should have received the 15 inches that I spoke about earlier. What we have recorded so far in June has done very little to improve the situation here in St. Kitts and Nevis?
12: It's not only St. Kitts. The Caribbean Climate Outlook Forum, CARICOF, based at the Caribbean Institute of Meteorology and Hydrology, CIMH, has indicated that, well, I have a drought watch, but Mr. Burke, who is better knowledgeable on this than me, says drought warning has been issued for St. Kitts Nevis and for other neighboring islands. We have heard from Mr. Burke about the cause of the drought, and now it behooves us as responsible citizens and residents to respond accordingly.
13: With regard to health, although there are no outbreaks currently, the Ministry of Health is managing the risk and are looking at the possibility of outbreaks of gastroenteritis as the drought conditions prolong, where water scarcity may have an impact on persons, you know, lapsing in hand hygiene, and this may develop into gastroenteritis late in the year. So the health department are monitoring the impact of the drought conditions. The drought conditions also bring with it the impact of the dusty conditions, Sahara dust, and also the wind-blown dust from the dry soils. So they are seeing an increase in the persons reporting respiratory illnesses. And there's also an increase in dehydration, especially among the young children and elderly. So it's important that we pay specific attention to these vulnerable groups.
1: 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Glenn Bart reporting for Television Caribbean Channel 40.
8: Well, a young St. Lucian has earned international recognition in the marine tourism industry. 20-year-old Jamil Leos of Sea Life Paradise at Pigeon Island has become the world's youngest certified Sea Trek training coordinator, a milestone that highlights both St. Lucia's growing reputation in marine recreation and the career opportunities available to young people in the blue economy. Here is Glenn Simon with the details in this dispatch.
14: St. Lucia is celebrating a significant achievement in the maritime tourism sector, with a young local professional earning a distinction that places him among the world's leading Sea Trek operators. 21-year-old Jamil Leos of Sea Life Paradise has officially become the youngest certified Sea Trek training coordinator in the world, following a recent assessment and certification exercise conducted by international Sea Trek officials. Sea Trek is one of the world's largest underwater helmet diving programs, allowing participants, including non-swimmers and non-divers, to walk underwater while breathing normally through a specially designed helmet system. The program operates in destinations around the globe and maintains strict international safety and training standards for its guides, coordinators, and operators. The certification exercise was conducted by internationally recognized Sea Trek coordinator Carl Hansen during his annual operation review of the St. Lucia franchise.
15: This week we worked on training with the team, like you said, and we actually brought in something new. We have now the world's youngest training coordinator right here at Sea Life Paradise, dethroning me from about 15 years ago. And I'd like to introduce Jay Lance, the youngest son of the operation. Just say hi to the people.
16: Hi, good morning. My name is Jamil Leos.
14: As a Sea Trek training coordinator, Jamil will now be qualified to assist with the training, evaluation, and development of future Sea Trek guides while helping to maintain the operational and safety standards required by the international franchise. Jamil says the achievement is the result of years of dedication and training in the marine tourism sector.
16: Like I said, I'm now the youngest Sea Trek training coordinator in the world. Over the past couple of days, we've been doing some training, and he noticed that I had the skill set to be a coordinator, and through passing all my training requirements, I'm now the youngest training coordinator in the world.
14: According to his father, Sea Life Paradise owner Anthony Leos, Jamil began diving at just 4 years old and has steadily advanced through the ranks. Now a dive master and certified Sea Trek training coordinator, he's also working towards additional snooper-related certification. Anthony says the achievement demonstrates the career opportunities available to St. Lucian youth through marine tourism and recreational diving.
17: You know, we could make a career and a business for young people out of what we do. Yes, we're interested in making money, but we also want to make it a career opportunity for young people. So to you young persons out there looking for an opportunity, we've always said at Sea Life Paradise, we could develop you, train you, and give you an opportunity to create a decent living.
14: Internationally, the program has facilitated millions of underwater experiences and relies on certified guides and coordinators trained under global safety standards. Leos is encouraging visitors and residents alike to explore St. Lucia's underwater attractions while supporting a growing industry that offers employment, training, and entrepreneurship opportunities for young people. Jamil's achievement also places St. Lucia on the international map within the Sea Trek network, further strengthening the island's reputation as a destination for marine tourism and adventure experiences. Glenn Simon reporting.
8: And public sector stakeholders have gathered recently for a critical symposium, all aimed at standardizing statistical data collection in St. Lucia. The island is preparing to draft a major overhaul of its medium-term development strategy.
14: The government of St. Lucia is advancing efforts to strengthen evidence-based decision-making through the National Statistical System, NSS, Symposium, hosted by the Central Statistical Office. The three-day event brought together representatives from government ministries, departments, agencies, and other key stakeholders to enhance collaboration in the collection, management, and use of official statistics. The symposium forms a key component of the implementation of St. Lucia's first national strategy for the development of statistics, NSDS, which aims to improve the quality, accessibility, and coordination of data across the public sector. Director of the Central Statistical Office, Sean Mathre, emphasized that the success of the strategy will depend on the collective commitment and active participation of all institutions.
18: Official statistics does not exist in isolation. The true value is realized only when the process behind them are understood, trusted, and supported, and when the information produced is timely, accessible, and of high quality.
14: Mathre noted that the symposium placed a strong emphasis on communication and advocacy, underscoring the importance of building public trust and confidence in official statistics. According to Mathre, the symposium comes at a particularly opportune time as St. Lucia prepares to revise its medium-term development strategy and develop a national development plan.
18: This is where the NSDS becomes critically important. It provides a framework for strengthening the statistical systems needed to produce and manage the data required for informed decision-making and sustainable national development.
14: Permanent Secretary in the Ministry of Economic Development, Paul Hiller, said strengthening the national statistical system will improve coordination among ministries, departments, and agencies while reducing duplication in data collection efforts. Hiller also highlighted the growing role of emerging technologies and new data sources in strengthening modern statistical systems.
8: It's time for a check on the latest weather report.
19: Present weather at Huronera Airport is cloudy and hazy. Present weather at George F. L. Charles Airport is cloudy and hazy. Present temperature at Huronera Airport is 30 degrees Celsius or 86 degrees Fahrenheit. Wind at Huronera Airport is blowing from the east at 28 miles per hour or 44 kilometers per hour. Rainfall in the 24-hour period that ended at 8 a.m. today at Huronera Airport, 0.3 millimeters. At George F. L. Charles Airport, 6.0 millimeters. Sunset today at 6:33 p.m. Sunrise tomorrow at 5:36 a.m. Marine forecast for seas in the 25-mile or 40-kilometer radius from St. Lucia. Tides for Castries Harbour high at 4:55 p.m., low at 9:01 p.m. Tides for Beaufort Bay high at 6:02 p.m., low at 10:02 p.m. 28 p.m. Seas locally rough with waves and northeasterly to easterly swells at 6 to 8 feet or 1.8 to 2.4 meters. Small craft operators and sea bathers should exercise caution due to locally rough seas and brisk winds. Tropical weather outlook. The Atlantic high pressure system will maintain moderate to brisk easterly winds across the Lesser Antilles during the next 24 hours. Patches of low level clouds drifting along the wind flow will cause some scattered showers over parts of the region during the forecast period. A tropical wave located a few hundred miles east of the Lesser Antilles is expected to affect mainly the southern portion of the region from late Tuesday. Two tropical waves located over the eastern and far eastern tropical Atlantic are moving westward near 70 miles or 28 kilometers per hour and 15 miles or 24 kilometers respectively. Forecast for St. Lucia valid for the next 24 hours. Winds will be blowing from the east near 21 miles per hour or 33 kilometers per hour with occasional gusts. Weather, partly cloudy and breezy, becoming cloudy at times with a few scattered showers.
8: Big thanks to Stanley Lucien with the weather reports. And now this message.

Shervin, Shervin Seelies of Angers Derisseau, passed away on June 1st, 2026. He was 31 years old. Kathy Ann Gilbert.